Boswell, Picking a Chicken. And that was a very popular song on Housewife's Choice and Family Favourites and even Junior Choice back in the late 50s, early 60s. And Eve Boswell was one of the Boswell Sisters singing troupe. Well, we've got Ray Peterson, an American singer. He had a big hit with this. It's Karina, Karina.

Ray Peterson, an American singer, performer, and didn't do all that well over here. Carina was his only hit, a fairly mild hit in 1961. And I found that in the corner of a top hits of the 60s CD, and I thought I'd give it an airing. So there we are. Ray Peterson, Carina, Carina. And now, for some big band, we've got Woody Herman and his swinging herd ready to play Hello, Young Lovers.

Woody Herman and his Swinging Herd from the LP My Kind of Broadway. That was Hello Young Lovers from the Broadway musical The King and I. And I think that Woody Herman had a really nice style about him in that. And also, it's a very good LP. I'll be playing more tracks from that in future shows. Back to the UK now. And up next we have Dickie Valentine. Oh.

Mr. Sandman, performed by Dickie Valentine, and that was written by Pat Ballard. Dickie Valentine was a great talent, and he was spotted in the early days by Ted Heath, who launched him on the road to success, and thankfully he did. He passed away in a car accident in the 70s, but he certainly had an outstanding career. At the microphone, we have an American vocalist. This is Robert Thomas Verlaine, but we know him better as Bobby V.

Spot of 60s pop from Bobby V, Take Good Care of My Baby. And that was written by the great songwriting team at the Brill Building, Carole King and Jerry Goffin, and released in 1961. Bobby V had 38 Hot 100 chart hits and also 6 gold singles in his career. So quite a talent. And let's stay with American singing talent. We've got Johnny Mathis up next.

Johnny Mathis and Wonderful, Wonderful, a song he recorded in 1957, and it reached number 14 on the Billboard charts. And it was written by Sherman Edwards and Bob Reilly. And I think that's probably one of my most favourite of Johnny Mathis songs, although he has had an outstanding singing career. Just like our featured artist, Ella Fitzgerald. And this is our last outing with Ella. And I've chosen this. It's Manhattan, a record which probably introduced me to Ella Fitzgerald when I was growing up. As a child, my parents had this on a 78. It's timeless. It sounds as wonderful now as it did then, before I developed real musical tastes. So let's hear it. Manhattan.

absolutely sublime. Ella Fitzgerald singing Manhattan, composed by Rodgers and Hart. And that brings us to the end of another Light and Easy here on Angel Radio with me, Bill Davis. I'd just like to say thanks very much for listening, and also thanks to Sue in Emsworth for sponsoring the show. I'm going to play out now with George Shearing playing Baubles, Bangles and Beads. So I'll just say take care. See you next time.

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2: Millie from Mill Hill has sponsored Through the Night.

I think we're all familiar with Robert Farnon's Portrait of a Flirt, but the Canadian composer also wrote some more evocative pieces, like this next piece I'm going to play, which was inspired by a poem by the Bristol-born poet Robert Southey, and it was written in 1799. How beautiful is night! A dewy freshness fills the silent air. No mist obscures, nor cloud, nor speck, nor stain breaks the serene of heaven. In full orb of glory, yonder moon divine rolls through the dark blue depths beneath her steady ray. The desert circle spreads, like the round ocean, girdled with the sky. How beautiful is night!

That was How Beautiful Is Night, and it was played by Robert Farnon. Now, I've always liked the songs of Flotsam and Jetsam, especially Poor Little Miss Bouncer, but this is one I picked off the Angel Library shelf because I just liked the title. What was the matter with Rachmaninoff?

If you've a will to do your share broadcasting piano over the air, a classical piece you must arrange to give your listeners some kind of a change. Now don't suppose that we would scoff at a genius like Rachmaninoff, and we wouldn't insult a single note of the marvelous music that he wrote. But here's the view to which we cling, that too many people are playing the thing, and that is why you hear us cry.

0: practices every single day. In 100 years, perhaps she might be playing a part of it nearly right.
1: Then there's another one down the street who must be trying it with her feet. She's the one who gives you fits whenever she comes to the difficult bits.
0: Then there's a chap with flowing locks who pounds it till the piano rocks.
1: Play a piano and gramophone, and even a man with a slide trombone can't leave the piece alone.
0: Here and there, again and again, you stumble across the great refrain.
1: Everywhere there's sure to be some fellow who plays it better than me.
0: And when you're asleep, your every dream is haunted by the famous theme.
1: From Land's End to John of Groats, you cannot avoid the mighty notes, and are willing to bet when we shake this mortal coil, they bury us deep beneath the soil. We meet St. Peter at the gate.
0: We know that it'll be our fate to find him there with a big bassoon, ready to greet us with

Yes, well, perhaps not quite as catchy as some of their more popular ones. That was by Flotsam and Jetsam. A Viennese Waltz now. It's Roses from the South by Johann Strauss, played by the Mantovani Orchestra.

That was Derby Day, another descriptive piece from the pen of Robert Farnan. Do you remember the film Intermezzo with Leslie Howard and Ingrid Bergman? Here is the haunting theme from that film, played by the David Rose Orchestra.

0: That was Intermezzo from the film Escape to Happiness. I have another song now from Mr. Hilliam and Mr. McKechnie. This time it's a little bit more well known. It's Simon the Bootlegger.
1: Oh, Mr. Simon.
2: Yes, sir.
1: Mr. Simon of the USA.
2: That's me.
1: They say you're a big man over there.
2: Quite right, young fellow, I'm a millionaire.
1: Mr. Simon.
2: Well, sir.
1: I'm a reporter on the Weekly Star.
2: You are?
1: I'd like to have a story we could run with a cut.
2: Why, stories are the only things I've nothing else but.

was his favorite lad, till he finally threw me out. I forget what the row was about. I went to America over the sea. No immigrant ever was poorer than me. And today...

0: Mr. Simon.
1: Well, sir.
0: Are there cellars in America now?
1: And how?
0: But I thought prohibition was still in force.
1: So it is, with the accent on the still.

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I can get all the illicit liquor you want, and dodging the federal tugs, I take all kinds of money from mugs. I control all the speakeasies, I'm at a boy, too dangerous a guy for the cops to annoy. When I die, they'll be passing me coffin for hours, and $10,000 won't purchase the flowers.

This is Angel Community Radio in Havant, and I'm Barbara, hoping you're enjoying this music cocktail. And we come to a visit to the operetta now. First, Renata Holmes sings I Am in Love from Clivia, and it's followed by Sing to Me of True Happiness from At the Old Well, both by Dostal.

From the Cousin from Nowhere by Kunika, now we have a song that you'll recognise, even if the words aren't familiar. It's sung by Verna Krenn, who is certainly welcome to sing under my balcony any time.

That was the Treasure Waltz by Johann Strauss, and again the orchestra was conducted by Mantovani. While walking in the woods one warm summer's day, a young man comes across a fountain of bright, clear water. He bathes in it, and while drying himself in the shade of an oak tree, he hears the song of a nightingale. He observes that while the bird may be happy and carefree, he himself is unhappy at having lost his love and through his own folly. For in spite of the maiden's requests, he refused to give her one of the red roses he'd picked. If only the roses would bloom again, he would find his love and renew their romance. The bird offers to fly to the girl with a message of love enclosed in a rose.

A la Claire Fontaine, an old French-Canadian folk song arranged and played by Robert Farnan. Well, reluctantly, we come to the end of the programme now with the first movement of the famous guitar concerto by the blind composer born in Sagunto in southern Spain in 1901. My thanks to Nigel for dealing with the technical side of the programme, and this is Barbara at Angel Radio in Havant, saying bye for now with the Concierto de Aranjuez by Rodrigo.

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1: Hello there, it's Jill here, keeping you company for the next hour on Angel Radio. And I do hope you're going to keep me company. I'm going to start off today with the Diamond Accordion Band. It's a bit of a la-la, so you have a sing-song and we'll go over what the records are afterwards, shall we?

Well, it's true. What will be, will be. We can't run away from that, can we? Que sera, sera. Then it was Liverpool. Lou, how much is that doggy? And after the ball is over. Right, after the ball is over. Nowadays, you don't see many people, well, not us anyway, going to balls and what have you. But the kids are having it nowadays, aren't they? They're having their prom nights. It's nice to see it all coming back, isn't it? They go off at the end of their schooling period, and the lads get dressed up and the girls wear these nice long dresses. And I think it's lovely to see it. And I hope it all comes back, don't you? How about Edie Gourmet then with Saturday Night? Because Saturday Night was dance night, wasn't it? Here we are.

Edie Gourmet there, 1957, Saturday night. Right, perhaps Saturday night someone was being, well, listening to nice things said to them, like Freckleface, you are so beautiful. And to tell us in such a beautiful way is Al Boley.

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You're beautiful, lovely and beautiful, freckle face, just like a flower in a sunny place. You've grown so pretty and your freckle face is beautiful. Yes, dear, you're beautiful, but not so long ago.

0: Ray Noble there with Albo Lee, Freckle Face, You Are So Beautiful, recorded in 1934. Right, we're going to have Frank Sinatra and Dinah Shore, and this one is The Night Is Young and You Are So Beautiful. Ooh, thank you.
1: The night is young and you're so beautiful. Here among the shadows

And that was Frank Sinatra and Dinah Shore. 1945, that one. The Night is Young and You Are So Beautiful. All right, we're going to have King Pleasure now. And it is I'm in the Mood for Love. Well, I don't know about that, but I most certainly am in the mood for some nice angel music. And at the moment, you've got Jill keeping you company.

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Am I insane or do I really see heaven in your eyes?

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Well, there's going to be some funny eye contact in the next record that I'm going to play. It's Lena Horne with the Lenny Hayton Orchestra. And they're going to be dancing like two crabs going sideways, the new fangled tango.

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That was from a live performance, as you will have appreciated when you heard the applause there. And it was in 1956, the Newfangled Tango. Fantastic, isn't she, Lena?

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Now, that was from the film Brief Ecstasy. And the vocalist there was Marjorie Stedford, and it was called With You. Well, you're going to be with your partner, but you're not going to be in much contact now with the next one, because we're going to have a GI jive, eh? We've done a foxtrot, we've done a tango, so how about a nice jive?

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Wonderful. 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Now, that was recorded live in Los Angeles in 1943. And it was Johnny Mercer with Paul Weston Orchestra. You know, learned a little something today. So we're going to have a nice cha-cha-cha now. And it is Norrie Paramore Orchestra. So here we are, cha-cha-cha.

Very nice, nice cha-cha-cha. And that was the Norrie Paramore Orchestra. Well, if you're like me, you're useless at dancing and I'm real flat-footed, so I'm not too sure what this next record's going to sound like. It was recorded in 1957 and I chose it, I have to be honest, because of the title. The gentleman concerned is called O. Wills and it is called Flatfoot Sam. So let's see what old Flatfoot's going to tell us.

Well, I'm glad I didn't meet him on the dance floor. He's a bit noisy, wasn't he? Old Will's there with Flatfoot Sam. He was always in a jam. I think we got the message there. He recorded it in 1957. Well, we have someone with a little bit of rhythm, shall we? And it's Jack Payne, and it's his orchestra, and it is called Rhythm of the Sea. So I think this might be a little bit more gentler for us, don't you?

That was Billy Scott Coomer there with Jack Payne, recorded in 1936, Rhythm of the Sea. Perhaps the following character who's going to sing to us in 1958, he wasn't perhaps a very good sailor. It's Fats Domino, and he's saying, ooh, sick and tired. So let's see what he's going to tell us.

0: Well, that was old Fats Domino there with Sick and Tired. I don't think Eartha Kitt had him in mind when she recorded this next one, which was Fascinating Man. Having said Sick and Tired, blah, blah, blah, I think Eartha would have given him short shift, don't you? Anyway, here she is with the Henry Orchestra. That's right, H-E-N-R-I, the Henry and his orchestra. So here we are with Eartha Kitt.
1: Fascinating man, ain't you got no gal to love? Ain't you got no loving gal to love you? Chase away those blues, got no time to lose. Play.

Eartha Kitt there with Fascinating Man. Well, I don't know if the man was fascinated by her, because it's Kenny Baker, tenor, and Harry Supnick, and it is I'm Getting Tired, So Can I Go to Sleep? Ooh, let's see what this one's going to say.

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He obviously wanted to go to sleep so he can dream about her. And that was, "I'm getting tired so I can sleep." Kenny Baker was the tenor and the orchestra was Harry Sosnick. 1942. If you've just tuned in, you're listening to Jill. And I hope you can keep me company a little bit longer. I think I've got about another quarter of an hour to go here. We're going to have an Ella Fitzgerald now. And she's going to be with Louis Armstrong. Can anyone explain? 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

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No, no, no. And that was Ella Fitzgerald and Louis Armstrong, recorded in 1950. Well, this one is the Sons of the Pioneers who are going to sing to us, and it is Teardrops in My Heart.

They say that a cowboy is not supposed to cry, but still, he has a heart just the same as you and I. I overheard one on the range today, and I know he rode in sorrow, 'cause in the song he sang, I heard him say,

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Well, I've the ink spots now, and I'm getting sentimental all over you. Well,

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But I'm going to say cheerio today with a lovely piece of music by Carmen Cavallaro. And she's a lovely pianist. And it's called Beautiful Love. And see, we've been in a dancing mood and we've had a twinkle in our eye and on the ballroom floor, and we've done tangos and we've been talking about love, and this one is called Beautiful Love, and I thought rather nice to go out with. I hope you have a really good day today, and I hope you also are surrounded by nice surroundings, nice feelings, and the feeling of beautiful love around you. So from me, Jill, bye bye for now, and I hope to be with you again another day. Bye bye for now, take care, bye.

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0: I'm Ange. Today you'll be hearing tracks from my record collection, from jazz, blues, country and rhythm and blues. So let's get started, shall we?
1: Birmingham! There's Sam! If you ever get down to Alabama, stop off and see my friend Fat Sam. He's a little butter ball who aims to please. With him, every night is like New Year's Eve. You find him on the corner front of Shorty's bar with a box back coat and a big cigar. He's always wearing a big wide grin. Just tell him I sent you, and man, you in.

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Cause all the chicks fall for his groovy line, and he's ready for a party any old time. If you get a little hungry and you want to eat, tell

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She followed him around with a book in her hand, trying to make Sam a righteous man. The Sunday congregation was all put out when Big Sister Bessie jumped up to shout. She used to think preaching was her

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Louis Jordan, also known as the King of the Jukebox and one of the most successful African-American musicians of the 20th century, and one of my favourites too, as is this next artist.

Wyonee Harris with Destination Love, recorded in 1956 with the Four Coins. Born in Omaha in 1915, Harris was an American blues shouter and was considered one of rock and roll's forerunners, influencing Elvis among others.

Blues harp legend Little George Smith with Cross-Eyed Susie Lee, one of my top tracks of all time, and a good example of Chicago blues. Let's hear from Fat Swallow next.

You can never get tired of that, can you? Ain't Misbehaving by Fats Waller, the master of the stride piano, recorded in 1929. 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

Jimmy Reed and You Got Me Dizzy, recorded in 1956 on VJ Records. Reed brought his first distinctive style of blues to a mainstream audience and was a major player in the field of electric blues. Okay, let's hear from Jerry Lee Lewis.

Good Night Irene by Jerry Lee Lewis, recorded by so many people, but I think I like that one the best. More music on a country theme now. Here's Hank Williams.

An icon of country music and one of my top 10 artists of all time, Hank Williams. Mind Your Own Business reached number 5 in 1949. Now, are we all ready for a sing-along?

I just love that track. I hope you were singing along to it. Huey Piano Smith and his clowns with Don't You Just Know It. Huey was born in 1934 in New Orleans. Well, that's almost the end of my half hour, so I'll leave you with this from Mickey and Sylvia. I really hope you've enjoyed my show, and I hope to be back with you soon. Bye for now.

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1: With the music of Charlie Barnett, the Navy Swing. This is George Fenneman for your United States Navy, presenting the world's outstanding exponents of jazz. From New Orleans to Chicago, from Dixieland to Progressive, from the pulsing heart to the tapping toe, it's the two-beat and four-beat of true American jazz. On deck are the great names of jazz: Bob Crosby, Bobby Troup, Red Nichols, George Shearing, and featuring this week, Jerry Southern, singing with Charlie Barnett. Charlie, what have you got for us?
2: Well, a rather exciting thing with a good beat.
1: Kind of mean and wicked?
2: Yeah, that's why we call it rapscallion.

0: Oh, I see what you mean, Charlie. That was quite a bounder.
1: Yeah? We used that to scare off the girls.
0: Oh, you do? And what do you use to lure them on?
1: Why, you, George. My spies at the Alumni Association tell me college women drop everything to listen to you.
2: Count me in on that, Charlie.
0: Jerry Southern, I have a spot reserved just for you.
2: Tell me, George, what is this Pied Piper type appeal you have for college women?
0: Well, I guess it's just they like to hear me remind them of the opportunities awaiting them when they sign up to become WAVE officers. For instance, a WAVE officer starts out at more than $4,000 a year with regular increases.
2: Today, that's a lot of money.
0: And then there's a $300 allowance for uniforms, 30 days paid vacation, retirement benefits, further education while you develop your executive ability. And the Navy even pays the cost of your transportation to Officer Candidate Training School at Newport, Rhode Island.
2: George, don't forget the free medical and dental care.
0: Jerry, a career as a WAVE officer has so many advantages, we wouldn't have time to hear you sing if we went into all of them.
1: And sing she must.
0: Oh, that's unanimous. Jerry Southern sings, "It Must Be True."

0: Jerry, you make everything you sing sound like it's the story of your own life.
1: Thank you, George. I guess a lot of the songs are kind of close to home.
0: Jerry, I know that your singing has brought you to the leading clubs and concert halls of this country, as well as Mexico, Canada, and Hawaii. Where's home base for you?
1: Same as yours, George, California.
0: How about you, Charlie?
2: My home? Any place I can hang my horn. As long as someone likes what we've got to offer, I'm home.
0: Well, I think we have a couple or two at the other end of this mic who've rolled back the rug. What do you got for them?
2: Well, not too fast and not too slow. I hope they like Hoppy.

0: Charlie, I'll bet you found an audience for that number.
1: Well, one thing about dancing as a recreation, all you need is a floor and some music.
0: And a close friend.
1: It sure helps.
0: That brings to mind another of the great advantages to becoming an officer in the waves. You know, as a part of the Navy, wherever you go, there's an exciting social life waiting for you. One thing certain, girls, a wave officer is always popular.
1: Well, that poor girl's likely to find herself surrounded.
0: And there's a wholesome setting for every phase of your social life as a wave officer. Tennis courts, swimming pools, officers' clubs, hobby shops, bowling alleys, dance pavilions, you name it, your travels in the Navy will bring it to you. If you're a college grad, why not let your Navy recruiter give you all the details about becoming an officer in the Navy waves?
2: George, I was just thinking. I sort of picked the wrong song for this spot.
0: Oh, no, any song is right when Jerry Southern sings it.
2: Well, but with all the men a wave officer gets to meet in the Navy, don't you think my next number, An Occasional Man, kind of misses the boat?
0: Well, suppose we hold the gangplank and then decide. Sing, Jerry.

0: Oh, that was a gasser, Jerry.
1: It moves.
2: And so are we, Jerry.
0: Well, Jerry Southern, Charlie Barnett, I don't know how fond a farewell can get, but this is it. Our thanks to both of you, and come back soon, huh? The Navy Swing, with Charlie Barnett and Jerry Southern. This is George Fenneman inviting you to swing to the Navy in the weeks ahead. Thanks to the station you're now listening to, we're able to present such favorites as Bob Crosby, Red Nichols, Dave Brubeck, George Shearing. They're all coming your way on the Navy Swing. And now remember, there's an important job waiting for you when you join the Navy.

0: Chesterfield, the favorite cigarette of Uncle Sam's fighting forces, you folks at home, brings you Glenn Miller's Moonlight Serenade. Now here's Glenn himself.
1: Thank you, Larry, and welcome to the last go-round of our Moonlight Serenade. Tonight, we salute the U.S. Marines at New River, North Carolina. We'll name the winner of last week's Chesterfield Award, but right now, a tune we played on our first Chesterfield show 3 years ago. 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

If you should ask us why Chesterfields are winning more and more smokers every day, we'd say it comes right down to one big reason. Chesterfields give men and women everything they want in a cigarette. We believe that after you smoke Chesterfields for a while, you'll join the millions who say, "My cigarette is the cigarette that satisfies. It's Chesterfield."

Tonight, of course, we're winding up our salutes to the men in our fighting forces. Tuesday, we played My Devotion for the Chico Army Air Base in California. Last night, it was Serenade in Blue for Camp Robinson, Arkansas. And tonight, we salute the Marine Barracks at New River, North Carolina. And they want to hear Skip Nelson sing, Always in My Heart.

balloon that wins last week's special award. Yes, sir. Stagedoor canteen from Uncle Sam's own show. This is the Army. Won that radio combination for the soldiers at Fort Devens, Massachusetts. And now, being this is the last week of our salute, the Chico Army Air Base, Camp Robinson, and the Marines at New River each receive Chesterfield Special Award, the 50 records, and the radio phonograph, which means you folks at home have nothing to vote on, because every camp won. Now, here's just a suggestion. Instead of writing to us this week, why not keep that parade of postcards rolling to your friends in the service? There's nothing like getting a letter from home.

Now you listen here to me, honey child. If I didn't know all of them there little things I'm supposed to know, then I wouldn't be one of the ink spots

0: That was Jukebox Saturday Night, and of course you heard the trumpet played like Harry James. Well, next week you'll hear the real thing, because Harry takes over our regular spot every Tuesday, Wednesday, and Thursday. Naturally, we're very reluctant to give up our moonlight serenades after such a pleasant association with Chesterfield for such a long time. But since I got a date with Uncle Sam coming up, I can sincerely say I'd rather have Harry James take over than anyone I know. He's got a swell sponsor, great product, and with Helen Forrest and that band of his, I know he's going to do a wonderful job. Sounds to me like a right combination. So next Tuesday, it'll be Harry James.
1: Captain Miller, speaking for the folks that make Chesterfields, I'm sure everyone agrees that you're doing a mighty fine thing in joining the Army. A lot of good luck to you, Glenn.
0: Thank you very much, Larry. It makes me feel a little sad to leave Marion, Tex, Skip, Modern Airs, this wonderful gang of boys in the band, and all our friends listening. But there's a lot of swell guys in the outfit I'm going in, and maybe all of us can get together again after this thing is over. In the meantime, I'll see you all in the Army, and we'll say goodbye the best way we know how.

0: This is Larry Brout saying good night, goodbye, and good luck to all of you for Glenn Miller and the gang. And don't forget that starting next Tuesday and every Tuesday, Wednesday, and Thursday from then on, the nation's number one trumpeter, Harry James, and his Chesterfield music makers will be on hand to entertain you, same station, same time. In the meantime, remember to make your next pack Chesterfield. 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

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I know I'm right. Yes, I know it must be you, because I plainly recognize those eyes of blue. But if I'm mistaken, honey, please don't get sore. Pardon me, pretty baby. Is it yes, is it no, or is it maybe? Pardon me, pretty baby. Don't I look familiar to you? Ah, come on and let's get acquainted. You know, there's a bench in the park newly painted. It's a great idea, honey, ain't it? Well, at least it's something to do. Now, was it summer when I met you? And was it underneath the moon? Or was it London? Were we golfing? How could you forget so soon? And by the way, how's your mother? And your dad and your sis and your brother? Pardon me, who's another? Well, I thought I looked familiar to you. Pardon me, pretty baby. Is it yes? Is it no? Is it maybe? Pardon me, pretty baby. Don't I look familiar to you? Upon my word, we're having lovely weather. And I can see that we're birds of a feather. And we should get together. That is, if there's nothing better to do. Now, you must remember Monte Carlo, where we kissed and kissed again, you know. Oh, I'm mistaken, and you don't travel. Well, it must have been two others then. Goodness sakes, look, why, it's raining. And I could go for some home entertaining. Pardon me? Oh, no, no explaining. But don't I look familiar to you? And another thing, you know, dear, we should get clubby. Cause you're so nice, so sweet, and so chubby. What's that? You have a hubby. Oh, well, that's all right, cause I'm married, too.

0: to wake up to Billie Holiday, Whispering Jack Smith, Mildred Bailey, all in one programme. Can't be bad, can it?
1: I would like to suggest, if I may, please, it's unusual. Billie Murray, it's 1921, there's Billie Murray, Chili Bean.

你卖你猫哦哦哦哦 ，Not long ago, lived a girl called Tilly, and the fellows loved her so.

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0: chili and a lot of dough, whoa, whoa, whoa, whoa. 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
1: The one after that to go with it is Billy Murray again, 1921. 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
1: Is it possible to put in a request for Aunt Tisa from East Cosham? Malcolm Roberts, Love Is All. And as a dedication to the Spire Hospital employees and especially consultant Jay Russell,

And I got records from K-Star, Ray Conniff, Elvis Presley, Brooke Benton, and many more great stars from the 1960s.

And I hope you'll enjoy today's selection of records from the 1960s. And to open the programme, Fats Domino. A minor hit for him, reached number 41 in the British record chart in 1962. Fats Domino and Jambalaya.

Fats Domino opening today's programme with his 1962 recording of Jambalaya. Here's a nice record from K-Star, backed by the Van Alexander Orchestra, and a 1960 recording, K-Star sings All By Myself.

All By Myself, sung there by Kay Starr. And the nice swinging backing was provided by the Van Alexander Orchestra, and the recording was made in 1960. 1961 now for this recording from the Ray Conniff Orchestra and Singers. It's You'd Be So Nice to Come Home To.

the great Ray Conniff Orchestra and Singers and their 1961 recording of You'd Be So Nice to Come Home To. Elvis Presley now, he could do no wrong in the 60s, joined by the Jordanaires vocal group, and in 1962 Elvis sang Can't Help Falling In Love With You.

Elvis Presley and Can't Help Falling in Love with You. Joined by the Jordanaires there, as usual, and the recording was made in 1962. Brooke Benton had a whole string of success in the 1960s. This was a minor hit for him, reached number 41 in the British record chart in 1960. Brooke Benton and Kiddio.

Brooke Benton and his 1960 hit recording of Killio. Cross the channel to France now for a nice recording from the Paul Mauriat Orchestra. In 1968, Paul Mauriat recorded a tune with the simple title of Honey.

pleasant melody titled Honey, played by the Paul Mauriat Orchestra, and that recording was made in 1968. British couple now, Mickey and Griff. In 1963 they had a minor hit, well, quite a good hit really, reached number 23 in the chart. Mickey and Griff and I Wanna Stay.

I Wanna Stay Here, sung there by Mickey and Griff, a minor hit for them in 1963. Up to 1969 now for this recording from country singer Tracy Nelson, and she wants you to stay as sweet as you are.

Tracy Nelson and her 1969 recording of Stay As Sweet As You Are. Time for a Guy Mitchell record. After 12 years on the Columbia record, very successful 12 years, and in 1961 he made his last single recording for that label. Backed by Mort Garson's orchestra and chorus, Guy Mitchell sings Big, Big Change.

Guy Mitchell, backed by the Mort Garson Orchestra and Chorus, and the 1961 recording of Big Big Change. You're listening to melodic music from the 1960s. I'm Les Peckham. Hope you're enjoying today's selection of records from the 60s. And still to come, I've got records from Connie Francis, Charlie Pride, Les Paul, Shirley Bassey, and many more great stars from the 1960s. Harry James and his orchestra, great trumpet player, and he's featured on this recording playing the trumpet together with his orchestra, and a 1968 recording of I've Heard That Song Before.

Harry James and his orchestra, and featuring Harry James on trumpet, and I've heard that song before, and that recording was made in 1968. Connie Francis now, a big hit for Connie Francis in 1960, because this one reached number 2 in the British record chart. Connie Francis and Mama.

Connie Francis and her recording of Mama. And Connie Francis reached number 2 in the British chart with that one in 1960. Another country singer now, Charlie Pride. In 1969, he was a Louisiana man.

Louisiana Man was sung there by Charlie Pride, and he made that one in 1969. Here's a British singer, Ricky Valance. Surprisingly, this was his only hit, and even more surprisingly, his only hit went to number one for him in 1960. Here is that record, Ricky Valance and Tell Laura I Love Her.

Ricky Valance and a rather sad song about Tell Laura I Love Her. But it was a number one hit for him in 1960 and surprisingly had no more chart entries at all. Top American guitar player, without a doubt, was Les Paul. Every guitar player should study his technique. In 1968, Les Paul played all the guitars on this fine recording of Lover.

Unbelievable, brilliant, brilliant guitar playing there from Les Paul on his recording of Lover. And Les Paul made that one in 1968. Into the British studios now for another fine recording from Shirley Bassey. In 1966, Shirley Bassey made this fine recording of The Shadow of Your Smile.

The Shadow of Your Smile, sung there by Shirley Bassey, and she made that one in 1966. And I'm staying in the British Recording Studios now for this recording from the Ronnie Aldrich Orchestra. In 1967, along with many other people, they recorded A Whiter Shade of Pale.

Ronnie Aldridge and his orchestra and their 1967 recording of A Whiter Shade of Pale. Just time for one more recording on today's programme, and how about this fine recording from Tony Bennett. In 1965, Tony Bennett recorded Fly Me to the Moon.

poets often use many words to say a simple thing.

Tony Bennett and his 1965 recording of Fly Me to the Moon. And Tony Bennett brings today's programme to a close. I'm Les Peckham, and I hope you'll join me at the same time next week when I'll have more melodic music from the 1960s. Bye for now.

0: Millie from Mill Hill has sponsored Through the Night.
1: Those Were the Days, a programme of old-time dances played by Harry Davidson and his orchestra with guest artist Gerald Stern. Master of Ceremonies Charles Craythorne, programme introduced by Rex Palmer.

evening, and welcome to the 998th performance of your old-time dancing feature, Those Were the Days. By the way, my thanks to Robin Hunter for his genial guidance during my 2 weeks away. On the journey back, I met some friends in Gibraltar who'd heard this program there last Saturday. Well, as you can hear, the dancers are already on the floor, and I hope you'll join them in the military two-step as Harry Davidson is well on target with the Flying Fortress.

Now, here in London, the leaves are beginning to fall, as though to tell us that the summer, such as it was, is over for another year. As we dance the waltz, the orchestra remind us that it's also autumn in Venice.

Our dance card shows we now take our partners for one of the real old sequence dances, the ideal shottish, as the orchestra plays Toby's Walk.

After that grand sequence dance, we now get back to our chosen partners for a leisurely stroll to a tree in the meadow, as the orchestra tell us, with the Saunter Regalia.

And now it's interlude time. And as we sit down, I can almost hear the homely sounds of a game of bowls, followed by distant drums, as Harry Davidson musters his men on Plymouth Hoe.

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That was quite stirring. You can dismiss the men for a few minutes, as it's time to welcome our singer, a newcomer to those with the days, who's brought along Frederick Stone to play for him. Ladies and gentlemen, a hearty welcome for Gerald Stern. Gerald's going to sing for us that lovely old ballad by Stephen Adams, Nirvana.

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Parking meters were unheard of then, and Gerald doesn't really care that the French government is going to stop petrol concessions, because he just mounts his bicycle for two with Daisy Bell.

0: 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But what's where you put that tandem? I'm sure it needs a parking meter today. Well, now it's back to the dance, and Charles Craythorne is standing there by the microphone, ready to call the steps of the fifth figure of the Lancers. Over to you, Charles.
1: Thank you, Rex. This, ladies and gentlemen, is the grand chain. 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

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Falling behind number four. Rear files cover. Cross. Balance forward and back. Recross. And half marching with. Turning outward. Forming sidelines. Sidelines advance. 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Balance and continue the change. Inside of the set, falling in behind number four.

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couple, number four couple, coming out of the set. 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Fall in behind number two. Cross. Balance up and back. Recross. Now the march is good. Now good. Again forming top and bottom lines. Lines and bumps. Three and four, give it part of face. Face partners, join right hands. Sing. Balance. Continue the change.

Now, it's waltz time once again, but with a difference. To some tunes by Leon Young, we take our partners for the Hesitation Waltz.

now the lights change from the pale pastel of the waltz to a deep, exotic magenta as the orchestra play for Lovely Doris, and in the studio here, we glide into the tango.

Our dance gods tell us we're to hear some popular tunes, including Dinner at Eight and One, Two, Button Your Shoe, as we now dance the Mayfair Quickstep.

As our last dance is coming up, we hope you've enjoyed being with us and that you'll join us again at the same time next week, when our singer will be Julia Shelley. Until then, take your partners for the Boston Two-Step, and for me, it's good night. Good night.

Those Were the Days, a program of old-time dances, was played by Harry Davidson and his orchestra with guest artist Gerald Stern. Program introduced by Rex Palmer, Master of Ceremonies Charles Craythorne, produced by Andrew Gold.

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2: 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The park is very seasonal, so you'll see different things depending when you visit, and because different people will take the history and heritage tours, there always is a different perspective on what's there. 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In order to book yourself in, give Get Up and Go a ring on 02392 446 223. That's 02392 446 223. 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

Yes, welcome to the Swing Era. And good day, this is your host, Bud Pearson. The Swing Era was born in the 1930s when pop music and jazz came together. And we're fortunate it left a recorded legacy for our enjoyment. Today, another part of that legacy, more Swing Era singers. We've searched the record vaults for familiar and not-so-familiar voices from 1934 to 1944. We'll have unique singers like Helen Forrest, Anita Boyer, Al Boley, Skip Nelson, and B. Wayne. We'll hear them and more. And to begin, the year is 1939 on the Swing Era with the voice of Marianne McCall and the Charlie Barnett

0: the best for me.
1: You heard it on the Swing Era from May 1941, the voice of Helen Ward singing Daddy with Harry James, his trumpet, and his orchestra. And before that, two different Swing Era singers singing with Charlie Barnett's band. First, Judy Ellington, no relation to Duke. Judy sang Stay Up Stan, the all-night record man, all about Stan Shaw, the milkman on WNEW New York in July 1939. And starting the Swing Era today, Charlie Barnett presented his February 1940 vocalist, Marianne McCall, with a current hit, 720 in the Book, featuring Charlie's tenor and the piano of Bill Miller. The Swing Era Singers on the Swing Era.

On the swing era, just up, Glenn Miller and his orchestra with a Skip Nelson vocal. On the Mercer Arlen classic, That Old Black Magic, recorded in July 1942. Skip Nelson replaced Ray Eberle when he and Glenn parted company 3 days earlier. And in the middle, Helen Forrest sang with Artie Shaw, doing a great job with I'm in Love with the Honorable Mr. So-and-So, from March 1939. And starting the set, Artie Shaw, his clarinet and his orchestra again, with young Anita Boyer, singing a nice but rather obscure tune titled Whispers in the Night, from December 1940, and helped out by Georgie Auld's tenor. You heard it on the Swing Era.

And whatever be toddin', got an angel to guide me. So I'm on my way to heaven. Soon I'll hear the bells ring out, and the choir will sing out. When the pearly gates swing out, oh, she'll beckon to me. Now I've been waiting a lifetime for this evening at 7. Got a date with an angel.

Swing Era Singers on the Swing Era with the Orchestra of Hal Kemp. Singing was Skinny Ennis on Kemp's July 1937 hit, Got a Date with an Angel, Skinny Ennis. And first up, the forgotten Swing Era voice of Chick Bullock. Chick sang With a Shine on Your Shoes with Jack Bland's Rhythm Makers. The frisky trumpet was Red Allen. With a Shine on Your Shoes, recorded October 1932. Remember Kay Kaiser, Sully Mason, and Ish Kabibble? Ain't it swell?

0: 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Spell man.
1: M-A-N.
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0: M-A-N man. R-A-N ran.
1: Ain't it swell to sing a spell?
0: Spell boy.
1: B-O-Y.
0: Spell toy.
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1: Ain't it swell to sing a spell? Now if you missed the easy ones, don't you give up hope. Now suppose you had to spell the word Constantinople.
0: Spell bow.
1: B-O-W.
0: Spell wow.
1: W-O-W. 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W-O-W wow. Ain't it swell to sing a spell?
0: Professor trying to stump old Ishka Biffle. Here we go, Ish. Spell who?
2: W-H-O.
0: Spell woe.
2: W-O-E.
0: Yeah.
2: W-H-O who? W-O-E woe woe.
0: That's well to sing a spell. Spell jig.
2: J-I-G.
0: Spell gag.
2: G-A-G. G-I-G, jig, G-A-G, jag, gag.
0: Ain't it swell to sing a spell? Why?
2: W-H-Y.
0: Spell way.
2: W-A-Y. W-H-Y-F-Y. W-A-Way-Way.
0: That's okay, Ish. And now it's time for all the listening students to spell. Now here are the words, and you fill in the blank. All set? Let's go. Spell E-O.
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0: Spell ill.
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0: Spell elf.
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2: You are absolutely correct. There is no question about it. You are listening to The Swing Era, and I'm your host, Bud Pearson. We're glad to have you with us.
0: Back to The Swing Era now. Here is the Larry Clinton Orchestra.

Unique singers of the swing era last heard the great voice of Pretty B. Wayne as she sang True Confession with the Larry Clinton Orchestra, a Victor recording cut in November 1937, and featuring the tenor of Tony Zimmers. And from a year later, November 1938, again with Larry Clinton, B. Wayne sang My Heart Belongs to Daddy, this time with the tenor of Babe Russin. You heard it on the Swing Era.

voice would thrill a nation. Your face would be adored. 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And if you should kiss the way you kiss when we are all alone, you'd make every girl, a man, a fan.

0: I say, Fred, old potato, about this yam, has it anything to do with Popeye, that sailor person?
1: Popeye? What do you mean?
0: Well, it seems to me I've heard him mention something about I yam what I yam.
1: Oh, Ray, oh, Ray. Haven't you seen this latest dance called Yam?
0: Oh, you mean the yam?
1: Yes.
0: No, I haven't.
1: I'm not surprised, Ray, but anyway, listen. If you want to learn this yamming art, put your heels together and your toes apart. 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That's the way to start. Yam. 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When that long note plays, away you go. 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Listen closely while I cue it. A left, right, 1, 2, 3, yam. Now, have I made myself quite clear, old scout?
0: Yes, but Fred, old boy, what's it all about?
1: It's about driving me crazy. You figure it out.

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1: Well, I can do the Y, but I'm not quite set. I've still got the A and the M to get.
0: Yeah. Look, you make this thing sound like a spelling bee. You don't spell yam, you dance it, see?
1: Yes, but Fred...
0: Oh, never mind. Just follow me. Yam. Yeah.

Ah, the one and only, those dancing feet. Some dancing and singing fun on the swing era. Fred Astaire with Ray Noble as they did the dance craze of March 1938, The Yam. Unique swing era singer Al Boley before that with an April 1934 tune, You Ought to Be in Pictures, with Ray Noble's orchestra featuring Lori Payne's baritone sax, Nat Ganella's trumpet, and the trombone of Lou Davis. And kicking off the set, Fred Astaire again with a great vocal on Irving Berlin's rare tune titled I Used to Be Colorblind, with Ray Noble's orchestra backing. Recorded March 1938. We're singing on the swing era.

when they play the Cuban tempo, is your dancing quite passé? There's a studio on Main Street over Tony's clothing store, where a very small investment

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Madam gives you all the rest, and her lessons are the best. The madam shows you how to walk, the madam marks it with her chalk.

You heard it on the Swing Era, Gene Krupa with a May 1940 Columbia record, 35508. Is that right, Earl? With the story of six lessons from Madame Lazanga, told by Irene Day. And before that, the alto sax of Hal McIntyre with his orchestra, and Ruth Gaylor singing a World War II song, I'm Making Believe, from November 1944. And kicking off the final set, Artie Shaw back again, this time with his January 1942 band, featuring a singer who was to go on to bigger post-war things. Her name was Freda Gibson, also known as Georgia Gibbs. She sang Somebody Nobody Loves with Artie's clarinet and Georgie Auld's tenor. And that's it. More Swing Era singers on the Swing Era. Well, that's it. Our Swing Era singers have had their say. It's time to take the records back to the vault. Ah, so much music and so little time. This is Bud Pearson, hoping you've enjoyed Singers of the Swing Era. If you did, join us when we'll present another batch of artists who created the styles and the sounds of the Swing Era. We'll see you then, and remember, it don't mean a thing if it ain't got that swing.

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3: Hello there, I'm Alan Burnett, and I'm proud to be chairman of Portsmouth Pensioners Association, also known as Pompey Pensioners. 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

0: lions and tigers and bears. Oh my, we started off with The Lion Sleeps Tonight and The Tokens, and then we had Tiger from Fabian, and then The Teddy Bear's Picnic from Henry Hall and his orchestra and chorus. And that's sort of the theme of this morning's program, so let's have another lion, another tiger, and another bear.
1: There's a famous seaside place called Blackpool that's noted for fresh air and fun, and Mr. and Mrs. Ramsbottom went there with young Albert, their son. A grand little lad was young Albert, all dressed in his best, quite a swell, with a stick with an horse's head handle, the finest that Woolworths could sell. They didn't think much to the ocean, the waves they was fiddling and small. There was no wrecks and nobody drowned. Fact, nothing to laugh at all. So seeking for further amusement, they paid and went into the zoo, where they'd lions and tigers and camels, and old ale and sandwiches too. There were one great big lion called Wallace. His nose were all covered with scars. He lay in a somnolent posture, with the side of his face on the bars. Now Albert had heard about lions, how they was ferocious and wild. To see Wallace lying so peaceful, well, it didn't seem right to the child. So straightway the brave little fella, not showing a morsel of fear, took his stick with his horse's head handle and pushed it in Wallace's ear. You could see that the lion didn't like it, for giving a kind of a roar, he pulled Albert inside the cage with him and swallowed the little lad whole. Then Pa, who had seen the occurrence and didn't know what to do next, said, "Mother, yon lion's et Albert." And Mother said, "Well, I am vexed." Then Mr. and Mrs. Ramsbottom

company's Sunday clothes too. Then mother said, right, right, young fella. I think it's a shame and a sin for a lion to go and eat Albert, and after we'd paid to come in. The manager wanted no trouble. He took out his purse right away, saying how much to settle the matter. And Pa said, what do you usually pay? But mother had turned a bit awkward when she thought where her Albert had gone. She said, no, someone's got to be summonsed. So that was decided upon. Then off they went to the police station in front of the magistrate chap. They told him what happened to Albert and proved it by showing his cap. The magistrate gave his opinion that no one was really to blame, and he said that he hoped the Ramsbottoms would have further sons to their name. At that, mother got proper blazing. And thank you, sir, kindly, said she. What, waste all our lives raising children to feed ruddy lions? Not me.

0: Was he, wasn't Fuzzy, was he?
1: Was he?
2: Definitely not. This time we started around with Stanley Holloway and The Lion and Albert. Then we had Tiger Rag from Les Paul and Mary Ford. And then Fuzzy Wuzzy. He was a bear after all. And that was Rosemary Clooney. We've got one more lion, one more tiger, and we've sort of got a bear. It's a bit sort of a cheat, which is why we'll probably have to fade it out before the end of the program. So you're going to hear the theme from The Lion in Winter from John Berry and Monteverdi Orchestra, I'm a Tiger from Lulu, and The Bear Necessities from Phil Harris and Bruce Rutherman. See you next week.

cities of life. Now when you pick a pawpaw or a prickly pear, and you prick a raw paw, well next time beware. Don't pick the prickly pear by the paw. When you pick a pear, try to use the claw. But you don't need to use the claw when you pick a pear of the big paw paw. Have I given you a clue?

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Cool it. Fall apart in my backyard. 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And don't spend your time looking around for something you want that can't be found. When you find out you can live without it and go along, not

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1: Yeah,
0: with just the bare necessities of life. Yeah, man.
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6: The car hasn't moved for an hour and three quarters.
7: I know.
6: Let's slip in the back way.
7: Well, I don't believe there is a back way to Buckingham Palace. And I can't understand you being so nervous about being presented at court.
6: Nervous? I'm petrified. I'd rather face a Monday night audience at the Bolton Hippodrome.
7: You really must be a little more dignified.
6: Dignified? With three white feathers stuck in me air? Hair? You know what I feel like?
7: What?
6: One of the horses in Cinderella.
7: Well, keep calm about it.
6: All very well for you to say be calm. But here am I, a dancing soubrette for 15 years, suddenly being shoved on in the palace scene without a rehearsal.
7: Now, darling, Why don't you try to forget the theatre for a little?
6: That's all I have to remember. That and Father's pawn shop. Oh, this isn't my cup of tea, and I believe they all know it. I can't help feeling fate's made a fool of me, rather. It's placed me where I shouldn't be, and really couldn't be by rights. We lived at Ealing, me and me mother and father. I've scaled the social ladder, and I've never had a head for heights. We had a pawn shop at the corner of the street, and father did a roaring trade. I used to think those rings and necklaces were sweet. Now I wouldn't give.

indefinitely Marble Hall. Today it may be three white feathers, but yesterday it was three brass balls. By easy stages, though my beginnings were humble, I've studied each small movement of my self-improvement from the start. I've toured for ages. I'll never falter or stumble. I'll give an air of breeding and a first-rate reading of the part. You must forgive me if I kid myself a bit. A mi tiara and mi gown. And though my accent doesn't altogether fit,

0: Oh, there we go. And a very good morning to you on August the 31st, the last bank holiday of the year. Heavens, where did that go? But started off there, and there's actually no reason for those particular records. It was just that someone requested another record with feathers in the title, and I suddenly was trying to look up that, and these popped up. So started with, I did enjoy it. I haven't heard it before. Beatrice Lilly, Three White Feathers, and that was from 1939. And then going back even a bit further was Victoria Spivey, S-P-I-V-E-Y, and Funny Feathers from 1929. And no other reason that there was a request came in for another record with feathers. But I'd like to say a very good morning to the programme sponsors today, Tricia and Michael in Huntington. Very good morning to you. I hope you've had a cracking weekend. I know you like to, you tend to bail out early, so I thought I'd catch up early and say good morning to you and hope you've had a fantabulous weekend. I must admit, mine has flown, and went out for a great lunch yesterday in Chichester, which was great fun, and caught up with my son and his girlfriend and chatted about everything, and he showed me how to do things as ever on the computer. I must admit, I'm an absolute Luddite when it comes to that. But there we go. Anyway, like to say very good morning. This is birthday greetings to Christine in Andover, and a very happy birthday to you, Christine, and from myself, everyone here at Angel Radio. And I gather that you are a Bobby Darin fan, so there wasn't a particular record, so I've picked out a Bobby Darin record. Enjoy, and this is Softly as in a Morning Sunshine.
1: Softly as in a morning sunrise, the light of love comes stealing into a newborn day.

Oh, there we go, Christine. Once again, wishing you a very happy birthday for today. And that was specially for you. And that was Bobby Darin and Softly As In A Morning Sunrise. Right, I'm going to do a couple here back to back. Going to start off with a record by Sonny West, Rockola Baby, Ruby, Rockola Ruby from 1956.

Oh, there we go. From 1962, Sonny Terry and Brownie McGee with Motorcycle Blues, and that's for all the bikers out there, and the scooterists as well, because I hope, you know, it all went well on the Isle of Wight and you avoided the big downpours that came along. And before that, it was, have I got this right by the end? Sonny West and Rockola Ruby from 1956. But yes, I was quite, I did catch up on some of the festivals on TV over the, on television over the weekend. And it was fascinating to see that sometimes the rain clouds kept clear. I think Reading and Leeds got a bit hit on one of the day, and it did look a bit like a mud bath. And I was wondering about last night because, not sure what time it was, we had an absolute howling downpour here, and I presume in Portsmouth as well, where we had the Victorious Festival on. And that, I could imagine, tents being blown over and the whole caboodle. So, yes, and I hope everyone's having a safe drive home today, which is there. Right, now, I sort of mentioned feathers at the start of the programme, and it really became about because... Alan in Farnborough, very good morning to you, Alan. Yes, you requested a Charlie Feathers song. And as I was looking it up in the system, those other ones with feathers in the title popped in. But yes, that's how wonderfully random I can get with this. There's no rhyme or reason. But I thought, what a great couple of records to start the programme with. But yes, Alan, it was a good weekend. And as mentioned, it was warm one second and then absolutely howling old boots the next. But again... You've got me looking around for these records and it's great fun. So I've got to find this. Here we go. I've got this great... And this is from the album Charlie Feathers, a rockabilly legend. This is his complete recordings and this is out on the King record label. And you've chosen... I've just got to make sure I've got this up. Yeah, there we go. You've chosen Everybody's Loving My Baby. Alan, this is for you. Enjoy. Oops.

Oh, there we go, Alan. From Charlie Feathers, Everybody's Loving My Baby. Again, thank you so much for these. Rick, the ones you certainly keep me on my toes on a Monday morning. Absolutely magical. It's just fascinating to think that, I think someone mentioned, I was looking, doing a bit of research over the weekend, that someone sort of mentioned about a record that was made in 1958, and then literally less than 10 years later, how music had really changed, and you were getting bands, so from 58 to 68, suddenly bands like Hendrix, The Cream, The Who were doing their records, but absolutely amazing. But no, Alan, thank you so much for that. Right. Again, sort of random, I was just quick having a look around. I remember good old Des O'Connor. And I've got to be careful how I say this, because it's a record from 1969, so within our, I think. But the title, it just intrigued me, so I'm really, I haven't heard this, so this is going to be a first time, I think, I don't know, for me as well. She's getting right very quiet here. What's happened? Okay, now I'm getting a bit closer to the mic. That's a bit better. Des O'Connor and Dicker Dum Dum, King's Road, 1969.

Lend me your fiver, I'll bring you back a spare one. I gotta go to Piccadilly, gotta Piccadilly of a day to do it on. I gotta move on the Buckingham Beat. Go to King's Road, pick me up a nice real sweet girl.

0: There we go, Des O'Connor from 1969, and Dick-a-Dum-Dum from the King's Road. Heavens, I'd never heard that at all, or what an interesting record. But right, into the weather. Let's see what we've got in store for today.
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0: And a very good morning to Jackie and Marcus in Westminster of London, and thank you for sponsoring the Angel Radio weather for the 31st of August, West Sussex, Hampshire, Isle of Wight and Dorset. Today, sunrise was at 6:16. Today will be cloudy and breezy with sunny spells and scattered showers. Today's temperature, we're looking at 19 degrees Celsius, 66 Fahrenheit mid-morning, rising a tad this afternoon to 21 Celsius, 70 Fahrenheit, and high tide at Portsmouth is 2:19 this afternoon. Sunset we're looking at 7:52. Tonight had clear spells, cloudy intervals and scattered light showers. Tonight's temperature we're looking at 14 degrees Celsius, 57 Fahrenheit. Tonight will be a gibbous moon. Tomorrow, Tuesday, brings a cloudy day with sunny spells and isolated showers. Tomorrow's temperature will be looking at 18 degrees Celsius in the 64 Fahrenheit in the morning and 20 Celsius 68 Fahrenheit in the afternoon. Local outlook for Wednesday to Friday. Wednesday looks like being cloudy with patchy cloud. I don't know if I've read that wrong. Wednesday looks like being cloudy with patchy rain. Thursday will be mainly dry with sunny spells and cloudy intervals. Friday brings thick cloud with outbreaks of rain. And that's our weather forecast for the next couple of days.
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0: Right, I'm now going across to here. And like I say, very good morning to Thelma in Gosport. Lovely to hear from you again, Thelma, this morning. And glad you avoided the beach at the weekend. Probably a good idea. So, going back, this is a record from Gary Puckett and the Union Gap. And this is one from an album, At the Looking Glass, a collection of. And this is the album version of one you've requested, Over You. Here we go.

Oh, there we go, Thelma. Gary Puckett and the Union Gap and Over You. You're right, he has a very distinctive voice. And you sort of hear sounds, which is quite, reminds me to some of his other records he's done as well, which is absolutely, but thank you so much for sending that in. Right, I'd like to play, oh, good morning, Angela, in Gosport, Angela and Peter in Gosport. Hope you're having a good start to the day, or you're still luckily tucked up with a mug of tea or coffee to get you going for the day. It was lovely walking in, I must admit, this morning, just a lot cooler. And it just made a bit of a difference in coming in, and the studio was a bit cooler as well this morning, which was great. So here I am now, just in my, well, I say just in my T-shirt. I'm also wearing trousers, just in case anyone's wondering. don't. Oh, heavens. Here we go. But you've requested a Kenneth Connor tune, and this is from, pardon me, 1959. So you've requested Ramona, here we go.

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I bless you, caress you, and bless the day you taught me to care. I'll always remember the rambling rose you wore in your hair. 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

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That's me. I chopped down all the trees to build myself a little house. I love the daughter of an Indian chief called Ramona Smith. She promised to meet me under the waterfall. I waited 6 months. I got drenched. Then I searched the forest with the help of my little animal friends. 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But she wasn't there. After 10 years in the brush and the rough and the bramble, a skunk told me that he had heard from Charlie Crockett, that's Davy's dad, that he didn't think Ramona was very keen. What? I'll tell you something. I don't think she is either. I do.

0: I hate trees. 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I've chopped down all these trees looking for you, Mona. There's another one.
1: Magic Angel, what a great record there. And I'm just looking up at the picture on the record cover, and he looks very familiar. Did he play in the Carry On films or something similar? He just looks very, very, very familiar. Maybe you could let me know. That'd be absolutely magic. Right, I'm going to jump over to a record from 1956, one I came across when I was doodling around over the weekend. And this is Walton and the Silver Lake Boys, and it's Man, What a Party from 1956. Gosh, I was going to be three then. Oh, heavens to Murgatroyds, there we go. Here we go.

0: Oh, there we go. From 1956, Walton and the Silver Lake Boys. Man, what a party. As I say, would have been three then. Heavens. Gosh. That seems to have whizzed by, doesn't it? Oh, I think we all say that. Now, and this year particularly, we just can't believe the last day in August. And I was just saying to my other half, we can't believe it. And already sort of getting things booked up through the coming months, some gigs as well. Keep you posted on that side of things. Right. What was I going to do? Okay, yes, let's do a three in a row from 1950.
1: Three in a Row is sponsored by Geoffrey James of Greenwich, who believes Angel Radio supplies the most eclectic range of popular music on British radio.
0: And a very good morning to you, Geoffrey James from Greenwich. And I say once again, lovely meeting up at the karaoke day the other Sunday. So, yeah, this is one for you. It's there. 1950, going to start off with Anita O'Day and Yebu. Here we go.
2: If you like it, holler.
3: Yay!
2: If you don't, holler.
3: Boo!

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That one caught me on the hop. And I was just looking out for something. Here we go. I must go back to this. Heavens, Eileen Barton. Have I played that? I've gone... At one of those moments, I was looking at something else and my concentration was millions of miles away. But I think I've got that right. Eileen Barton. I hope I have. I might have to come back to that in a moment. Goodness gracious me. What have I done? Yes, gone. Right. No, it wasn't. It was the three in a row. Now I know what I'm doing. Here we go. Don Cherry, Thinking of You. Oh, shook lump.

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So that would have been our three in a row, and I made a slight error there. So I've quickly got to go and go to here. In the meantime, I hope you are all having, you know, what's the word for it? Oh, that's better, a bit of a cue.

0: going on. A good weekend. 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What did I do there, putting two verbs? Well, back-to-back tracks of Thinking You from 1950. But Betty Hutton hit the road to dreamland, 1956.
1: We'll do.

0: Jeffrey James of Greenwich was proud to sponsor 3 in a row on Angel Radio and enjoys fond memories of Arundel and Ford.
1: Right, there we go. Not quite 3 in a row from 1950, bit of a mix up there. But right, started off with Anita O'Day and Yebu from, that was from 50, and Don Cherry, Thinking of You, again from 1950. But then jumped forward a tad to 1956 and Betty Hutton, Hit the Road to Dreamland. But maybe, okay, we all could be hitting the road today, so as I say, safe travels. It looks like there's going to be some inclement weather around today. Oh, pardon me, wait one. Oh, the interesting frog in the throat appears again, as we do. Right, like I say, a very good morning to Chris in North London. And thank you so much for phoning in the other day. And yes, I discovered why I could not find this, as I think as we discussed afterwards, why I couldn't find the record you requested, which was along the Navajo Trail. I was spelling it incorrectly, and I was spelling it N-A-V-A-H-O-E. And of course, when you mentioned the Indian part, it's the Navajo and N-A-V-A-J-O Trail. So, Chris, this is for you, and I hope you've had a good weekend. And are England on the verge of winning in the cricket, or is the weather going to cause problems? Let's see. I'll be keeping an ear on that today. But as I say, here's Bing Crosby and the Andrews Sisters along the Navajo Trail. And this is for you, Chris, in North London. Here we go.

0: Oh, there we go, Chris. Bing Crosby and the Andrews Sisters along the I can't even pronounce it now, Navajo Trail. Yes, it was what a wonderful record, and interesting how just something as simple as a spelling can make it all go adrift. Right, let's do the diary now.
1: What's on Diary is sponsored by David in leafy Shepherd's Bush, who is certainly no angel.
0: And thank you, David in Shepherd's Bush, for sponsoring the What's on Diary for this week. Right, coming up this Wednesday, the 2nd of September, we have the Clive New Big Band at Loxheath Working Men's Club, Duncan Road, Parkgate, SO31, 1BD, and that's from 8 till 10:30. 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Coming up on Saturday the 5th, it's the coffee morning with teas, coffee and homemade cakes at St Faith's Church in the centre of Havant from 10 a.m. till 12 noon. All welcome, as a coffee morning, drop in and have a chit chat with people. And again on Saturday the 5th of September, it's the South Sea Flea Market from 12 noon until 3:30 at St Swithin's Church Hall, Waverley Road, South Sea, PO5 2PL. And it's free entry to enjoy an eclectic mix of vintage and retro clothing, bric-a-brac, jewellery, ephemera, textiles, furniture and collectibles. There'll be homemade cakes, tea and coffee available. Wander around the stalls, then sit down for a drink and something to eat. Have a great afternoon of browsing, shopping and socialising. And that's the Diary, have I done that right?
1: The What's on Diary was sponsored by David in leafy Shepherd's Bush.
0: Oh, there we go. Lots of thanks, David, for that. Right. Right, a rolling ray. Very good morning to you, and lovely to hear from you this morning. And you have requested, now I've got to make sure I get myself into this right one. Here we go. You've requested a record by Al Coca, we can't quite remember the name. This is from an album called The Other Side of Bakersfield, 1950s and 60s, boppers and rockers from Nashville West. And there's a wonderful picture of Al Coca on the album cover, on leaning on the bonnet of one of these huge American cars, with his thumb in the waistband hook, smoking a pipe there. And in the background, there's some wonderful pictures of, looks like the big station wagons, or did they call them shooting brakes with the long windows? But here we go. Ray, this is for you. Don't Go Baby from Al Coca, or Al Coca, I don't know how to pronounce it.

Oh, there we go. Ray, the Alcoker, Alcoker, C-O-K-E-R. Baby Don't Go, and I say, absolutely magnificent cover on the album, which is tremendous to see. Right, off to. Going to do a couple from... Oh, yeah, that was it. I'd sort of picked out... this year, on this day, in 1956, it's not quite on this day in 1956, but here are a couple of number one records from 1956. I'm going to start with Johnny Ray and Just Walking in the Rain.

there we go. A couple of number ones from 1956, starting out with Johnny Ray, Just Walking in the Rain, and Ronnie Hilton, No Other Love from 56. And so, very good morning. Thank you, Chris, for calling in and suggesting another version of Walking in the Rain, which I'll come to, as I said, a bit later on. And that was a version of Walking in the Rain by the Prisoners, which, as I say, we'll come back to a bit later on. Right. Eric from Haverford West, a very good morning to you. And lovely to speak to you this morning. And likewise, I couldn't remember if you said you got out to the park run on Saturday, but I didn't. I must have, well, I was here doing the last stand in or sitting in for Mark, who'll be back with you as of this week, which would be magic. It was great fun, but I must admit it really did keep me on my toes through the week. But no, it was magical. So, Eric, yes, you've requested an Eileen Barton record, and this is from an album on the Jasmine record label called If I Knew You Were Coming, and this is a record called this is a tune off that album, The Year We Fell in Love, and this is Eileen Barton.

Oh, and there we go. The year we fell in love. And that was for Eric in Haverford West. What a great record. And then as I was looking up for that, and only because it was there, we had the Eileen Barton. And I came up with this, another Eileen. And this is Eileen Donoghue from 1959. Real Old Mountain Dew. Here we go.

Oh, there you go. Eileen Donaghy and the Real Old Mountain Dew from 1959. I say the only reason I played that was because Eric had requested an Eileen Barton record, and as I was looking up, I came up with another Eileen. So, absolutely great. And it's, yes, I say again, where's it all just disappeared to? Sort of trying to tread water here a bit. I sort of look at the diary and the week has again flown. Absolutely. Right. Just I say again, lovely Angela and Peter Inglesport, thank you so much. Yes. As I say, recognise the name or the voice. And I've just actually now got to jump back because it was, oh, golly gosh, who was it? Yes, you'd requested Kenneth Connor and Romana. And as I mentioned, I just wanted to know if you're familiar. And you said, yeah, he had played in several of the Carry On films, which is great. And, well, I'm definitely glad you didn't spill your tea or fall into your tea. That's been it. I must confess that a while back, so when I get the alarm goes off and I get the cup of coffee and I snug up and I snug back into, jump back into bed with my cup of coffee, and I fell asleep with a cup of coffee in my hand. Next second I knew, boom, all over the duvet. Oh, absolutely drastic. And as you can imagine what the boss said, yes, I was definitely in the doghouse that day. But there we go. I mean, it's one of those things that happen. But now, just thinking of that, I think this is going to be one for Peter, I hope. Military Bands, and not sure if it comes from one of the films, but this is Military Bands, the 3rd Battalion. And I hope I've got this right, because I must admit I didn't check it out before, but here we go.

Oh, there we go, Andrew and Peter. There was the military band, the 3rd Battalion. Gosh, that was quite a rapid song. Yes, I'm not quite sure what to say on that. I hope it came across quite well. My hearing seems to be a bit odd at the moment, but oh, there we go. Right. Now, I'm going to jump back here. And... right, this is for, I think it's Dave on the Isle of Wight. I'm a big Bill Haley fan, and as I say, a while back you kindly sent me a list of all the various Bill Haley tunes. And when I was hunting around over the weekend, I came across what they are saying is the first version of Rock Around the Clock by Sonny Day and His Knights. And I couldn't quite get all the history together. They did say that it had been written for Bill Haley, and there was something about him not being able to get his waxing together to record the record at the time, but I think it was his version a bit later on. Please do correct me if I'm wrong on this. But so this was out in 1954, it came out on the Arcade record label through Myers Music, and this is We're Gonna Rock Around the Clock, and it looks like it's written by Jimmy DeKnight and Max Friedman. So, as I say, I only had a little brief listen, so I'm going to be really intrigued how this one goes. So, here we go, the first recording of Rock Around the Clock by Sonny Day and His Knights, if I've got this right.

Oh, there we go. The first recording of Rock Around the Clock with Sunny Day and His Nights. And that's circa 1954. I must admit, I like that version. What a great record. It's quite interesting. But having said that, both versions were wonderful. The Bill Haley one was brilliant as well. So I'd just like to check I've got this right. So going with the first versions, I'm going to go back to 1940. Have I got this going? Yes. I always get thrown a bit here when I do this bit. First recording of Blueberry Hill from 1940. And this was with the Sammy Kay Orchestra and Tommy Ryan on vocals. So here we go, first recording of Blueberry Hill.

Wow, first recording, Blueberry Hill, the Sammy Kay Orchestra, with Tommy Ryan on vocals, and amazing how different it could be made to sound. I remember rightly Fats Waller, about 15, 20 years later, and his version of Blueberry Hill. But both brilliant. I actually really enjoyed that. It's such a different sound and a different era. I wonder what if Sammy Kay heard Blueberry Hill version by Fats Waller. It'd be very interesting to know what he thought about it. Right, going to play... Where are we? Going to play... Yeah, very good morning to June. Lovely to speak to you as ever. And I wrote down my bit of paper. And what did I do? June, I've put it down a bit somewhere. But June, it was lovely speaking to you this morning. And you've requested a Shirley Bassey song. In fact, we're going to do a couple from there. But starting off with Shirley Bassey and Till from 1961.

0: Oh, the brilliant Shirley Bassey. I must admit, I was a great... Did I have a crush on Shirley Bassey when I was here? I don't know. I thought she was just wonderful. No, still do. What a magical voice. So, June in Gosport, absolute pleasure to be able to play those for you as requested. And you wanted Till from 1961 and tagged another one on the end there because one of my favourite songs was Kiss Me, Honey, Honey, Kiss Me from 1958. And sometimes go back and play that watching her on one of the subscription channels, and it's absolutely wonderful. Right, gosh, where are we going? Okay, yes, let's do the program schedule a bit more. Here we go.
1: This is Richard, who's very pleased to sponsor the Angel Radio Times.
0: And thank you to Richard for sponsoring the programme schedule for the 31st of August. Right, here we go. Coming up after me is the... At 9.55 is Jeannie, Everything Stops for Tea. After that is 10.20 is Down on Red Bucket Farm, Francis Emery. 10.30, it's Hindsight with Bob Hind. 12 o'clock, Anything Goes with Tony Bradley. 12.30, it's Henry Turtle. 1.30, it's Dave's Indulgence, Dave DeCourt. 3 o'clock, Portrait of Harry Belafonte. 3.30, it's Gems from the Vaults with Bob Sevier. 4 o'clock, it's Swing Song with Michael Moore. 5 o'clock, Shep Woolley's Suitcase. 7 o'clock this evening, Brazilian Magic with Chris Crocker. 7.30, it's Nostalgia Column with Bob Hind. 10 o'clock, Pat with film Melodies. And 10.25 is Cool Jazz After Hours with Duncan. And then through the night, we have 11.25, The Coconut Grove. 11.40, it's Ruth and Keith's 60s Music Memories. 1.40, Angel at Night with Ted Nunn. 3.45 in the hours, early hours, is John Bream's Happy Listening. 4.45, Remembering Edmund Hockridge. 5.25, it's DAB Dave. 5.50, it's Turn Back the Clock. 6.45, it's Les Peckham Shorts with Dinah Shore. 7 o'clock, John Watson. And 7.30, Good Morning, David Godfrey. And 8 o'clock, Tomorrow Breakfast Bustle. And I've just said someone at the door. And there's our programme for today. A little quick thing here.
2: That's why the lady. That's why the lady. That's why the lady is a tramp. Tramp.
3: Hmm. Ooh.
2: She gets too hungry for a dinner at eight now. Hates the theater, but never comes late. She never bothers with the people she hates. That's why the lady is a tramp. Don't go to crap games with the barons and earls. Won't go to Harlem and Irma's and pearls. She won't dish the dirt with the rest of the girls. That's why the lady is a tramp. She loves the free, fresh wind in her hair, a life without care. She's broke, and that's so. Hates California, it's so smoggy and damp. That's why the lady is a tramp now. She gets massages

0: Oh, there we go, Buddy Greco. Buddy Greco and the Ladies of Tramp from 1960. Right, got caught on the hop there. There's a knock at the door and there's someone delivering a parcel. Wasn't expecting that. Right, so let me just finish off because that suddenly got a bit garbled at the end there. So we'd got to about 7 o'clock tomorrow morning. It's John Watson. 7.30, it's David Godfrey. And back with you tomorrow morning on the breakfast bustle is Mark. So there we go. The programme schedule for the next 24.
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0: Once again, thank you, Richard, for sponsoring the Radio Times for today, the 31st. Right, a very good morning to Dave Jones. Dave, how are you going? I'm still working on Janice to think that really was a picture of you. It was great. We did have a bit of a chuckle about that. I don't understand it because I just think it's a lookalike. It really is. But you've requested, just hoping that wasn't the parcel that got just delivered now, by the way, but you have requested Mr. Postman. So I've gone to 1961 and the Marvelettes, Please Mr. Postman. Dave, this is for you, and have a, enjoy the rest of your bank holiday. Here we go.

Oh, there we go, Dave. The Marvelettes, Please Mr. Postman, from 1961. Great record there. Thank you for the suggestion. Right, just going back to early on, we played the Johnny Ray version of Just Walking in the Rain, and Chris in North London has requested going back, which he wanted to hear, which I think I've heard this before. It's a great version. So here we go. The Prisoners, Just Walking in the Rain. And Chris, this is for you. Looking forward to hearing this.

Oh, there we go, Chris. The Prisoners and Walking in the Rain. I must admit, I think they're both cracking versions, the Johnny Ray one and this, quite different, and I think they're both well worth listening to. Now, thank you so much for that suggestion, and what a great way to sort of almost finish the day. Right, where are we? Just got to go across it. As I say, nearly time out. I can't believe where it's gone once again. So I'm actually going to say toodle-pip for the moment. We've run out of time. Enjoy the rest of your bank holiday day, and I can't believe it. Next time we'll be speaking will be on Wednesday. So, as you know, Wednesday is a bit of a sort of comedy, not comedy night. We do enjoy the dad jokes and everything like that, and then a comedy bit at 9 o'clock with some comedy records and a general quiz, and that'll be with myself and Janice holding fort and keeping a weather eye on me. So any requests for that, or and even just your dad jokes, be absolutely magic. You can contact me at ivan@angelradio.uk, or the standard one is studio@angelradio.uk. So that's me done for today, and as I say, have a magic time. Going to leave you with Albert Ammons, boogie woogie stomp. So till Wednesday, it's toodle pip from me. Bye now.

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We begin today's show with a cylinder recording dating back to 1913. If you remember Laurel and Hardy performing the comedy song On the Trail of the Lonesome Pine, this earlier version may refresh your memory of how good the song really was without the mallet hammers and the falsetto voices.

That was Manuel Romain, who was well known to people in the vaudeville theatres of the early 1900s as a member of Lou Dockstader's minstrel show. That cylinder recording of On the Trail of the Lonesome Pine from 1913 was taken from an Edison Blue Amberol cylinder, which came from the collection of the University of California. Now we come into the 1920s with the original Betty Boop girl, Helen Kane.

isn't it plain to see? I just had a change of heart. What can it be? He's got eyes of blue. I never cared for eyes of blue, but he's got eyes of blue, and that's my weakness now. He's got curly hair. I never cared for curly hair, but he's got curly hair. 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

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I never cared to villain coup, but he likes a villain coup. So that's my weakness now. He likes a saxophone. I never cared for a saxophone, but he likes a saxophone. So that's my weakness now. He likes those rainy days, and I never cared for a rainy day, but he likes a rainy day. 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

0: Quack got weakness now, and he likes button da da da da da. 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What more? 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Oh, I think he knows what button da da is for. 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So that's my weakness now. Oh, that's my weakness now.
1: Helen Kane singing That's My Weakness Now from the 1928 stage show A Night in Spain. The song became one of Helen Kane's best-known classics of the 1920s. But sadly, the show, A Night in Spain, flopped and closed after only 22 performances. However, the song did reappear later in the film Applause, starring Helen Morgan, in 1929. Now we pause for a short while in the 1930s.

The Elegance of the 1930s, brought to life by Carol Gibbons on the piano, providing musical accompaniment to the highly talented Noel Coward. I Travel Alone was recorded in London during October 1934. And now, the torch singer of the 1930s, Ruth Etting.

That song, I Wished on the Moon, was performed by Ruth Etting. It was recorded in New York in 1935. Doris Day played Ruth Etting in the film Love Me or Leave Me. Ruth was born in 1896 and passed away in 1976. Time to leave the 1930s for this week, but we'll go back there next week on Everything Stops for Tea with me, Jeannie. Okay, fast forward now into the 1940s.

0: the greatest thing you'll ever learn is just to love and be loved in return.
1: Nat King Cole's wonderful voice brought us the 1947 recording of Nature Boy. It was written by Eden Arbez and left at the stage door for Nat King Cole when he was performing at a theatre in California. Now we have another dip into our 1940s records and find this one from 1946, when the Hot Club of France were recording in London. It's called Belleville.

0: Well, that was Django Reinhardt and Stefan Grappelli with Belleville. The record was one of the very last times that the Hot Club of France made a record of their traditional playing, because after this, Django took up the electric guitar. Okay, it's time to clear away the tea things and do a spot of washing up. I'm leaving you today with a comedy monologue about horse racing. Here's Flanagan and Allen with Sport of Kings. Goodbye, everyone.
1: Ah, here we are, gentlemen. Here we are. You all know me, the world's greatest turf advisor. Didn't I tip you 6 winners the last time at this meeting?
2: Hatch off the king!
1: I'm going right through the car today, gentlemen.
2: Hatch off the king!
1: I've got one to beat the favourite.
2: Hatch off the king!
1: Just a moment. What is this hats off the king?
2: I've had a bet with a bald-headed bookie and I can't find him anywhere. Hatch off the king! Excuse me, are you with our party?
1: I beg your pardon?
2: Are you with our party?
1: Your party?
2: Did you come and out, Shatter?
1: I did not.
2: We did. 3 bob all in with your tea. Not bad, is it?
1: No.
2: I organised it.
1: Really?
2: You're not with our party.
1: I'm not with your party.
2: Are you with the second Shatter?
1: Second Shatter?
2: The one we threw a bottle at, yes.
1: I did not come in a Shatter.
2: It's a long walk. How'd you get here?
1: I came in my own car.
2: Same firm as ours. 3 bob all in with your tea?
1: No.
2: I organised it.
1: Yes.
2: Going to Brighton tomorrow?
1: Brighton.
2: 9 in your dinner. Not bad, is it?
1: Isn't bad.
2: I organised it.
1: Really?
2: Went to Portsmouth the other week.
1: Oh, yes?
2: Yes, a couple of weeks, 2 years ago.
1: Yes.
2: Saw the Sick in the Eider Cup.
1: You saw what?
2: The Sick in the Eider Cup.
1: Sick in the Eider Cup?
2: Sick in the Eider Cup.
1: Sick in the Eider Cup.
2: Snyder Cup. Snyder Cup. Sick in the Eider Cup.
3: Oi!
2: Yes, we had a great time. It was Navy Week.
1: It was what?
2: Navy Week.
1: Navy Week?
2: Navy Week.
1: Navy Week.
2: Navy Week, yes. We saw the old Victorious.
1: The old Victorious?
2: Wellington's old ship, the Victorious.
1: You mean Nelson's Victory.
2: That's in Sloane Square. This is a Victorious. Came all through the Spanish Armada.
1: All through the Armada?
2: The Armada.
1: The Armada?
2: The pretty officer told us.
1: Who?
2: The pretty officer.
1: The petty officer?
2: Yes, you see, our ships were in physical. They were in a mess, so they sent out a SOS.
1: They sent out a what?
2: A SOS.
1: A SOS?
2: SOS.
1: SOS? They sent out an SOS.
2: SOS.
1: SOS.
2: Yes, you've heard that song. Send him victorious.
1: Yes?
2: Well, they sent him that one.
1: Yes.
2: 3 bob all in with his tea. Not bad, is it?
1: Isn't bad.
2: I organised it.
1: Really?
2: It's a long time ago.
1: I know. You've gone back before the mutiny.
2: Before the mutiny?
1: Before the mutiny.
2: Yes.
1: You know what a mutiny is.
2: An afternoon performance, but that's got nothing to do with it. You see, there was no wirelesses in those days.
1: There was no what?
2: No wirelesses.
1: There was no wireless.
2: No wireless, no.
1: Oh, why?
2: Well, there was no easy terms. You see, it was all done by semi-six.
1: Semi-six?
2: Semi-five.
1: Semi-four.
2: Semi-four, sorry, yes.
1: Gentlemen, I've got a horse today for you.
2: You've got a horse?
1: I have, sir.
2: Would you like to do a funeral job?
1: I would not.
2: I can organise you one.
1: Oh, yes.
2: I'm the organist. Yes. 3 bob all in with your tea. Not bad, is it? What do you know for the witch?
1: A witch?
2: The Serratas are a witch. The 2,000 Guinnesses.
1: Oh, I've never heard of the race.
2: Yes, a big race. It's run at Glover.
1: It's run where?
2: At Glover.
1: It's run at Glover. It's run at Epsom.
2: Epsom. Oi!
3: Oi!
2: Oh, yes.
1: Gentlemen, I've got the horse today for you. A little horse called T.
2: T?
1: T.
2: Is it one of Lyons's?
1: It is, sir.
2: £5 on T.
1: Right, £5 to win on T. You're on.
2: Right.
1: That off.
2: T off.
1: T's off.
2: I'll have coffee.
1: T's running.
2: Is T running?
1: T's running.
2: Who's his trainer?
1: Look at Australia.
2: Well, they're good glasses, aren't they?
1: That chappy looks sick.
2: Who is it, Beardy?
1: What's this coming up?
2: It must be his dinner.
1: Look at Lady Godiva.
2: Let's have a look at your glasses, will you, mister?
1: Come along,
2: come
1: tea.
2: On, tea.
1: Come on,
2: come
1: tea.
2: On, tea.
1: Come on,
2: come
1: tea.
2: On, tea.
1: Oh, sorry, sir. You've lost.
2: Well, it can't be up. I don't mind. I'll be here again tomorrow. That's my party, that is. Well, goodbye.
1: Goodbye, sir.
0: Everything Stops for Tea has been sponsored by Hazel and Ron of Haven.

Hello, I am Francis Emery, and I am the author of a book. It is a whimsical look at the world that surrounds us at our cottage deep in the countryside. The book's witty content is levelled at children both older and younger than myself. I was 70 last December. It is a book that came about after a chance meeting with a mouse sitting in my compost bin. That story was enjoyed by loved ones, and with their encouragement, the rest just followed. The book is called Down on Red Bucket Farm, and that is exactly where we are going now.

Our village fete, which we talked about last week, is a relaxing event, as too are holidays. Most of our villagers prefer a UK destination. Albert's brother Dylan loves to stay in London with his mate Scobie, a Cockney black cab driver. One regular customer, who is a bit dotty, got him to dog-sit her Dalmatian, Worcester, for several weeks. They became great mates, with Worcester riding shotgun beside him every day. Although, when Dot the owner next went on a long trip, she took the dog with her. Scobie missed him a lot, until one day... Well, let's hear Scobie's story about the dude from Dalmatia. A very handsome fella has returned to these shores, although it's only rumour, so I'll have to check, of course. I was so upset when he left us, and I've missed him ever so much, except when he buried his great big head into my tender trousers. He is a cool dude from Dalmatia, though he doesn't have a lot, except loads and loads of love to give and lots of spots. I got to know him very well. We've been great chums for a while. And the one thing he's really good at is that famous Dalmatian smile. So I asked him once, "Are you Worcester or Worcester?" His grin said, "I'll answer to anything if a biscuit's involved, you betcha." Then his mistress took him away to a land that is ever so hot. So I hope he used lots of his sun cream in case the sun bleached away all his spots. But hang on, who's that on the doorbell? Through the glass door I see a huge smile, which asked, "Are you going to let me in? I've been here for a very long while." He clattered in full of excitement, with a cartwheel, a leap and a bound. It was really ever so lovely to cuddle that lovable hound. Then he grabbed me by the sleeve and led me across the floor, right back out to the street we went, and he sat at my black cab door. He poured the handle on his side, as if to say, "Open up, son. Take me on a tour of London town, and once more, let me be your shotgun." The downside of this utter joyfulness is his mistress will shout down the phone, "Come and get me. Where am I? I don't know. Just collect me and get me back home." So, with heart ruling my head here, I must mix the smooth and the rough, and in order to spend time with my very best friend, I'll suffer her insufferable stuff. Now, we enjoy the seaside, where I was once bitten by a jellyfish, and the cheeky blighter then pulled a face. So did I when I bit him back. Well, I hate raspberry. But here is a seaside love story. It's called Meet the Crabsters. A handsome young crab rushed out of the sea. He was in an awful state, then lost his grip on the seaweed and crashed into Barry, the skate. Barry was not too bothered by this, as Julian the crab was his chum. He shouted, "What's the rush, my old mate, and why are you looking so glum?" Ignoring his words, Julian sped on by, then scrambled his way up the Esplanade Rocks. And on reaching the summit, he shouted out loud, "Please, has anyone seen my socks?" He then cupped his claws close to his mouth, below his bulging eyes, then repeated his message time and again. Loud were his desperate cries. A pretty young lobster standing nearby blushed to a shade so bright, just like the colour father went when cooked in the Ritz one night. Controlling herself, she adjusted her dress, making sure it hung down past her knees, and she too bumped into old Barry the skate in her haste to get back to the sea. As Julian passed Barry, hot in pursuit, he heard, "She nicked him, I think. You see a lot from down here on the sand," said the crafty old skate with a wink. "But why do you wear those things on your legs? Why do you want to wear socks? Especially a crab about town like yourself.
They're usually worn by old crocs. It's all my mum's fault, confessed the young crab. And it's sometimes a sweater as well. She says I mustn't get tanned all over during these long sunny spells. She says that if I go really dark from my head right down to my feet, those rotten humans will come and get me, because they really like brown crab meat. Barry looked puzzled, as well he might, then downed his third or fourth beer. Well, get a move on, young fella me lad, or she'll be miles from here. Along the seabed and across the wide bay, he followed her trail through the mud, while she'd found a smart wicker basket to hide in, though the door didn't half shut with a thud. Her father once made a basket his home. For a while, he was so chuffed to bits, and he got even more excited when he heard he was off to the Ritz. But now it was her turn to cry out for help, and Julian soon heard her cries. To attract his attention, she waved to him with those bright red stocking thighs. He looked deep into her sad little eyes, and yes, it was love at first sight. So he ripped and he wrenched at that wicked basket as fast as his little claws might. Then she lent a claw and pulled at the weave, and soon saw a hole in the side. So then with a grunt and a twist and a moan, she was on the outside. Their courtship was short, the wedding was big. Guest crustaceans arrived with each tide. And his choice of best man? Well, it was easy to choose. He had Barry the Skate by his side. She looked so pretty on her big day, wearing a beautiful frock. And Julian too looked as smart as can be. Just naked, no silly socks. But our hero is Barry. He brought them together. Well, that and the sock escapade. And who would have thought it would all come to this, that day on the rocks by the old Esplanade. Well, I hope you enjoyed that episode from my book, Down on Red Bucket Farm. It is in hardback and beautifully illustrated in colour by the renowned Emsworth artist Tracy Sullivan. To purchase a copy, please go to the Royal Hotel, Ventnor, Isle of Wight, the Boxgrove Stores, Boxgrove, Chichester, Bookends in the High Street, Emsworth, Hailing Book and Music Venue on Hailing Island, the Star and Garter Public House in East Dean near Goodwood, or the offices of VRS Engineering at Wallington Fareham. And when you buy your copy, I hope you enjoy reading it just as much as I did writing it. Join me, Francis Emery, next week for another episode of Down on Red Bucket Farm.

0: Party.
1: Hello, I'm David, and I'm here to tell you about the friendly coffee mornings held at the Stride Centre in Daffodil Way, Denvilles, every Thursday between 10 a.m. and midday. These are sponsored by the Warblington and Denvilles Residents Association and are aimed mainly at those who are retired. Do drop in for a free coffee and a chat, make new friends, and enjoy informal games if you wish. Teresa and her team hope to see you there. Okay.

Well, good morning, one and all. Another week has passed, but worse than that, worse the right word? Another month has passed, and tomorrow is the 1st of September, which means there's just under 4 months to Christmas. So I thought I'd just brighten you all day. I hope you had a good week. Lots of rain. Isn't that amazing? Well, you can hose all day long, can't you? Don't do nothing, but you have a good shower of rain overnight, and you go out in the morning, and it's a completely different garden. Well, I know mine was. So, absolutely lovely. Anyhow, we'll kick off with Clarence Henry Frogman, or Frogman Henry. Here we go.

There we are. Clarence Frogman Henry. I don't know why I love you like I do. Very nice too. We're going to have a special show this evening because it's a bank holiday. And I'll let you know about it shortly. This is not a request show, what I'm doing now. But if you want to call in and wish someone an happy birthday, a wedding anniversary or a new baby in the family, then please do. 0800 014 1955. 0800 014 1955 or 02392 481 988. Say again, 02392 481 988, or if you're on an email, studio@angelradio.uk, studio@angelradio.uk, or lowercase. Right, as I say, I'm going to do something a little bit special tonight. Well, only in the request form, but I'll tell you about that in about 10 minutes. This is, as I say, September tomorrow. So this is the George Shearing Quintet with Denzel Best on drums. Always like to know that. And September in the Rain.

There we are, September in the Rain, and that was recorded in New York City on February 17th, 1949, with George Shearing on piano. Lovely, Denzel Best on drums and Marjorie Hyman's on vibes. Lovely, good. Right, what was I going to do? I can't do that. I was going to play some special tracks today also, because I brought in a load of LPs, and I'll find out our record deck's gone down the pan. It needs a new needle, or stylus, as they say these days. So we'll have to leave them out. Anyhow, we've still got a fantastic hour and a half of music, and this is Eddie Arnold, and Make the World Go Away.

Eddie Arnold. He had a good voice, didn't he? Absolutely lovely. I must mention that disaster in Nepal. Absolutely awful. And all those people are missing, never to be found. They found some of the bodies 100 miles downriver, where they've been swept in that sea of mud. And just absolutely awful. And when I saw that building between one country and another, I forget what it's called, which is as high, roughly, as the Guildhall in Portsmouth. And you're looking down on it, and suddenly this massive wave came over the top of it. And I'm just imagining me standing in Guildhall Square in Portsmouth, and a wave coming over the top. I thought it was a film, but it was actually live. It was absolutely frightening. And just God bless them all. And frightening. Anyhow, there we are. Right, this is a track, and I don't know what it... I don't know if I can remember it. It's called Melodie d'Amour.

There we are. That was, if I can find it, the Amos Brothers. Ames Brothers. God, they print it so small and they print it in different colours. Ames Brothers. There we go. Lovely. Tonight, a little bit special because it's a bank holiday. I thought I'd just do something a bit special tonight because, you know, it's always your request show on a Monday evening. So on tonight's, because it's a bank holiday, we'll do something a bit different. On tonight's request show, let's have your favourite 1960s record. Anything from January 1960 through to December 1969. That's 10 years of hits and so many records to choose from. To think that 1966 was 60 years ago, where many of you, like me, were teenagers. It's only a suggestion, of course. You can always have something else if you want it. Anyhow, let's have some really super records from the 60s, even if they're not in the top 10 or top 20. Perhaps you have a favourite 60s laid-back LP track, which you think others might like to hear. There are many instrumentals, jazz, ballads, country, film tracks, classical, operetta, exactly. So please do think of some record we don't often hear on Angel. Thank you very much. And then, as I say, favourite LP tracks is one of my favourite tracks from the Beach Boys, and it's Girl, Don't Tell Me.

Thank you. Cheers. Bye bye now. Right. Sorry, just on the phone here. So, right, we're play on and a bit of Al Jolson.

There we are. Al Jolson sitting on. Now, as I said, this is not a request show. That's for this evening. But I've had something special just come in from Steve over there in Pagham, which is a bit south of Chichester. And it's him and his wife, Bobby. It's their anniversary this week. He didn't tell me how many years. But he did ask for a record by Slim Whitman. Unfortunately, Steve, that record's 1974. So that's out of our time zone, so I can't play it. But I've got a nice one for you. So happy anniversary to Steve and Bobby and the Anniversary Waltz.

There we are for Stephen and Bobby down there in Pagham. Yeah, it's their anniversary this week, and a happy anniversary from all of us at Angel Radio. All the best. Good. How about this then? 1835, on September the 1st, John Crosley, a Marine, and William Upton, an Army Corporal, had a few drinks at the Royal Swan Pub. I think that was on the Hard. Upton asked Crosley back to Southsea Castle, where his regiment was based. The following morning, Upton's body was found on the common with a 6-inch bayonet wound in his chest. Crosley admitted stabbing him, but strangely enough, the case was dropped, as none of the witnesses could prove the name of the deceased. It's a game, isn't it? Yeah. 1969, September the 1st, Bob Dylan cut short his planned stay on the Isle of Wight after appearing at the second Isle of Wight Festival and boarded a chartered hovercraft back to Portsmouth. There we are. He didn't think much of the Isle of Wight then. It is dusty,

There we are, the lovely dusty Springfield. I visited her grave about 15 years ago, alongside a church at Henley-on-Thames. Yes. Good. Where are we going next? I think we'll have a bit of Count Basie. And this is Gershwin's O Lady Be Good.

just like that. Count Basie, Swingin' the Blues. Ira Gershwin. Good. Beautiful. Where are we going? Yes.

There we are, the lovely Connie Francis, and where the boys are. We had a drop of rain overnight, didn't we? Absolutely chucked down in this part of the world, and that's Havant, north of Portsmouth. So we'll have the Cascades.

There we are, two versions there of Over the Rainbow. Julie Garland, of course, way back in 1939, and Lonnie Donegan's version, about 68, I think that was. Yes, time for Gary Puckett. What are we going to play this morning? Something ain't played. What have we got there? Let's have a look. To Love Somebody.

something might happen there. Let's find out. Change tracks there on its own back. Let's see if we can sort that problem out. 9, 10, play.

There we are. Engelbert Humperdinck. He's at 90 now, isn't he? 90. People worry about drink these days, don't they? On September the 6th in 1913, PC Francis Cross was on duty in Great Southsea Street when he noticed a woman dragging a small child along the pavement. He walked with them to their home in Little Southsea Street, a respectable area, where he established that both mother and daughter were drunk. The child, aged 4, had lost the use of her legs and her eyes were glassy. The chairman of the magistrates told Helena Lewis that it was a sad thing to see a young mother like her in such a position, advised her to give up drink, and was bound over in the sum of £5 to be of good behaviour for 3 months. £5 in 1913. Can you imagine? Right, I've got it now. I found a different system to play that Gary Puckett number on, so we're going to do it, and it's To Love Somebody.

There we are, Gary Puckett, The Love Somebody. I'll just make that announcement again in case you've just tuned in for tonight. Being it's a bank holiday, I think we'll do something a little bit different this evening. So on the request show, which I always say is your request show, let's have your favourite 1960s record. Anything from January 1960 to December 1969. That's 10 years of hits, so many records to choose from. To think that 1966, when I joined the Navy at 15 and a half, was 60 years ago, where many of you, like me, were teenagers. Only a suggestion, you can have what you like, but I'll just say, make it a 1960 show. Let's have some really super records from the 1960s, even if they were not in the top 10 or top 20. Perhaps you have a favourite 60s laid-back track which you think others might like to hear. There are many instrumentals, jazz, ballads, country, film tracks, classical and operatic, etc. So please do think of some records we don't often hear on Angel. Thank you. And tonight's number, as always, is 0800 014 1955. 0800 014 1955. Or 02392 481 988, 02392 481 988, or email is studio@angelradio.uk. The programme starts at 7:30. I'll be here about 20 past, so do contact me and think of your most favourite record.

There we are. That was good, wasn't it? I do love that piano music. Tiptoe through the tulips, don't fence me in, underneath the arches, and April showers. Isn't it clever how these guys, I hate that word, guys, why did I use it? Make up these medleys. You think it was the same song going all the way through, weren't you? I bet you didn't know this. In 1925, why has it got that? In 1921, Peg Marks was appearing at the King's Theatre in a show entitled Have a Dip. That's the King's Theatre in Southsea, that is. She met Bill Sellers one day in the local Lion's Corner Shop cafe, where he was playing I'm Forever Blowing Bubbles on the piano. They were married in London 2 years later. Back again on tour in Southsea in 1925, Peg was heavily pregnant. She gave birth immediately after a show, having been rushed back to a flat above a shop on the corner of Castle Street at the junction with Southsea Terrace. It's a Chinese now. On this day, Dr. Little of Southsea delivered a baby boy who was to be christened Richard Henry. Richard was soon to be called Peter after his elder, stillborn brother. And that was Peter Sellers, born in Southsea. There we go. 1925. Good. What we got? Oh, we've got 20 minutes yet. Plenty of time. And shouting. Fools rush in.

There we are. Ken Snake Hips Johnson, along with Al Bowley and the Henderson Twins. It was a lover and his lass. Must have been about 1938. There we are. Good. Well, we've got 11 minutes, but we've always got time for Peter Sarsted. Here we jolly well go.

0: It has been a hard day's night, and I have been working like a dog. It's been a hard day's night. I should be sleeping like a log. But when I get home to you, I find the things that you do will make me feel all right. You know, I work all day to get you money to buy you things. And it's worth it just to hear you say you are going to give me everything. That's why I love to come home. 'Cause when I get you alone, you know I feel okay. When I'm home, everything seems to be right. When I'm home, feeling you, holding me tight, tight. It's been a hard day's night, and I've been working like a dog. It's been a hard day's night. I should be sleeping like a log. But when I get home to you, I find the things that you do will make me feel all right.
1: There we are. The brilliant Peter Sellers arrangement of the Beatles, A Hard Day's Night. I bet when Lennon McCartney wrote that, that's the last thing on their mind. It was going to come out as a classical piece of operetta by Peter Sellers. Well, we got 4 minutes. How long does this go? 3 minutes. Here we go. This is Tony Bennett.

There we are, Tony Bennett, and because of you. Right, that's it, folks. Thank you very much. I had a lovely hour and a half here. I hope you've enjoyed the music I've played. As my good friend Pete Cross always says, there's loads of other stations you can listen to, so it's lovely for you to tune in to us. I just had an email, just read it, from Spencer the Postman. I hope you're well, Spencer, and you ain't got too wet over the last few days. Hope you're well. Anyway, I'll be back this evening, as I say, 7:30, as I've already mentioned, tonight was going to be a 60s show, being it's a bank holiday, but pick some records which you like, which you don't hear much on the radio, but you might think others may like. Some nice ballads or something like that, okay? So, good-o. Right, thank you, Patricia and Michael, for sponsoring the show, and I'll see you in 7.5 hours. Bye-bye now.

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Hello everyone, and welcome to Anything Goes. Well, musically, and as long as it's vintage, that is. I'm Tony Bradley, and I shall be playing a wide range of music from a wide range of genres, plus broadcasts, spoken word, poems, comedy, and I shall also throw a few quizzes in there as well. In fact, anything goes. Hello everyone, and welcome to Anything Goes. Recently on my Dance Band Day show, I presented a tribute to Johnny Mercer. And on my desk here is one of those lovely recordings by Johnny that I had to leave out. This one is Conversation While Dancing, Johnny Mercer and Joe Stafford.

0: Looky here, boy.
1: Look away.
0: Look at that tenor man.
1: Yeah, ain't he a masher? But look at that trombone man. I believe he's about to flip his mute.
0: Yeah, but ain't he cute?
1: Flute to boot.
0: Well, what's your opinion of this band?
1: This band? Grand.

Conversation While Dancing, Johnny Mercer with Joe Stafford and Paul Weston and his orchestra. And that's a lovely record from the mid-1940s. The title song of a 1961 movie now that starred Doris Day and Rock Hudson. Lover, Come Back.

the unmistakable and wonderful voice of Doris Day and Lover Come Back, there with Frank Duvall and his orchestra. To a mystery voice now, and this American singer is one of the giants of popular song, and he was also a movie star. Here he is with Ray Noble and his orchestra, and a lovely Jerome Kern and Dorothy Field song, You Couldn't Be Cuter, from the 1938 film The Joy of Living. So for a gold star, who is he?

You Couldn't Be Cuter, with Ray Noble and his orchestra, and the mystery singer, it was Tony Martin, and if you identified Tony Martin, a gold star. We often refer to some entertainers as national institutions, and I think Des O'Connor falls into that category. Sadly, Des left us not so long ago, and he will be greatly missed. And, you know, despite the ribbing and the jokes about his singing from Morecambe and Wise, in reality, Des was a lovely singer. So by way of tribute to Des O'Connor, let's hear his number one hit from 1968, I Pretend, with Jeff Love and his orchestra.

And that's a nice record, I Pretend, Des O'Connor with Jeff Love and his orchestra. Let's move to our mystery record introduction now. And that's a very distinctive record introduction, but if you are still thinking about it, here it is again. And a clue? Well, the singer of that number was a star of the television show Oh Boy, and that number took him to number 4 in the charts in 1958. And a clue for the title of the song for a gold star? Think of not being awake. Think of not being awake. So while you ponder that one, if I mention doo-wop music, it may bring to mind images and recordings of the many American close harmony groups of the 1950s. And they used all kinds of phrases to support the lyrics, including the phrase doo-wop. Well, I'm not sure when the musical form began, but I think the 1940s group, the Ravens, may have made the first so-called doo-wop recording. And as always, recordings by the Ravens featured lead bass singer Jimmy Ricks.

Count Every Star, The Ravens, and That's a Nice Record. But was it the first doo-wop record? Well, I don't know, but it was certainly in the style, wasn't it? Back to our mystery record introduction now, so let's hear it again. And it was, and my clue, Think of Not Being Awake, should have given it away. Well, the opposite of not being awake is sleep, of course. And that song was entitled Endless Sleep, a hit for Oh Boy's Marty Wilde in 1958. It's another of those tragedy records, isn't it, of the time? Do you remember Tell Laura I Love Her? That was another tragedy record. And there was a record, I think, called Tragedy. Anyway, Marty Wilde and Endless Sleep. And if you identified Endless Sleep, a gold star. So, let's hear the record.

Marty Wilde and Endless Sleep. To a poem now, and this week it's quite a short poem. It's called The Eagle by Alfred Lord Tennyson. The Eagle by Alfred Lord Tennyson. He clasps the crag with crooked hands, close to the sun in lonely lands. Ringed with the azure world, he stands. The wrinkled sea beneath him crawls, he watches from his mountain walls, and like a thunderbolt, he falls. Well, that's a nice and ever-popular poem, and I think Tennyson conveys the majesty and power of the eagle in that poem. And the poem consists of two stanzas of three lines each, what poets call tercets. And there is that lovely alliteration in the first line. He clasps the crag in crooked hands. Yes, he clasps the crag in crooked hands. And there is also the use of he, not it, which I think pulls us into the fact that this is a living, magnificent creature and part of a shared world, not something remote from us. He doesn't call it it. And as I say, it's a lovely poem, and my daughter, who knows that I like to go birdwatching, recently told me that she has seen white-tailed eagles on the Isle of Wight, where they have been reintroduced, and they are a magnificent sight. The Eagle by Alfred Lord Tennyson. Let's play out this week with original Glenn Miller trumpet player Ray Anthony, here with his own orchestra and Cole Porter's Begin the Begin. Well, as always, it's been an absolute pleasure to be here to play this wonderful vintage music for you. And I shall be here next week with more Anything Goes, so do join me then. And until next week, this is Tony Bradley saying, keep safe and take care.

0: Tony Bradley was sponsored by family and friends in memory of Gladys Watkinson. As Glad always said, take time to smell the roses and keep a song in your heart.
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0: Hi, my name's Henry Turtle, and welcome to part 9 of California Cool. Or as before the Beach Boys arrived on the beach scene, the West Coast sound, which was for all the jazzers laying around on the beaches listening to cool jazz. It's about the days when you woke up and the first question you asked, is the surf up and is the sun shining? And I can't believe we got to part 9 and we've only just started exploring the Beach Boys phenomenon. I mean, here's a trailer of what's to come.
1: America without graffiti. Paradise retained. No AIDS. No crack. No smack. No dot-com. No geeks in Silicon Valley. No girls with silicon implants. Instead, the Pacific Ocean laps the beaches of Venice, Hermosa, and Laguna. The sun shines on the backs of the bronze boys who race to catch the wave. And on the beach wait the cutest girls in the world. This was the Californian dream of the Beach Boys. And they dreamt with an end.

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1: I do not believe that any of us would exchange places with any other people or any other generation. And so, my fellow Americans, ask not what your country can do for you, ask what you can do for your country.

The magnificent surfer girl off the first Beach Boys long player. And I bet you're wishing you'd heard last time round's episode. Well, here's a soupçon of some of the music that you missed before we pursue onwards with the Beach Boys story. We got up to about 1963. And of course, the surf's up and the sun's out. So, catch.

0: Tell the Teacher We're Surfing. Amazing lyrics if you really listen to those tracks. This is a reprise of the songs you missed, some of the songs you missed last time round with Surfing Safari, 409, the fabulous Surfing USA and Little Douche Coop. Before that, of course, we had the absolutely delicious Surfer Girl. The Beach Boys had never tried working outside of Southern California in 1963 in Upper Sacramento, which was about 450 miles further north. Fred Vail was trying to arrange a charity do to raise funds for the local high school. Well, I found this intriguing outtake of what they were like in 1963 on their first gig outside Southern California, A, and B, what was their set lists, or part of it, and it was their first headlining gig. Over to Fred Vail, the promoter.
1: So I decided, well, I think I'll check out this Beach Boy thing, you know, because they sound like they'd really be fun to work with. They're all young guys, and the music is quite good, and I like their vocal thing. And so I called around Los Angeles and finally found out that William Morris Agency, which is, of course, one of the world's largest talent agencies, had just signed the group, and they were going to be representing the group worldwide. So I said, I'd like to buy the group. And he says, well, are you in Los Angeles? I said, no, it's going to be for a concert in Sacramento, California, which is about 400, 450 miles north. And he said, well, I'll talk to their father, Murray Wilson, who handles the boys, and we'll see if we can get together on a date. So I gave them a date or two and decided that we would have the show in May, which was, oh, a month or so before school was to let out for summer. So they presented the offer to the boys, and the boys agreed to do the show. But then they realized that they had to fly or drive north, and they were used to just doing neighborhood functions where they could all hop in the family car and throw the amplifiers and guitars in the trunk and leave. So the Morris Agency came back to me and asked me if I would be willing to pay for either 6 round-trip airline tickets or increase the fee to $750. And not wanting to get involved in airline tickets and other expenses and things like that, I said, well, fine, I'll just give the boy $750 flat. And within 3 or 4 weeks, I presented the Beach Boys for what was probably to become their first feature concert with them as the star headline attraction. And this was in May of 1963. I really felt that I was just one of the gang, and I met the Beach Boys at the plane, and I can remember the boys and Murray, their father, getting off the plane, and we all went over and went over to the baggage claim area to pick up the musical instruments and the amplifiers. And here are the 5 Beach Boys who ranged in age at that time from approximately 15 or 15 and a half to 22, 23. Mike Love, I believe, was the oldest. Brian was not with the group at this particular engagement.

0: Brian was home in Los Angeles, and Al Jardine was replacing Brian for that particular concert. Alan was really not a member of the group at that time. And we loaded the equipment into my station wagon, and we drove to the auditorium, we set up the equipment, and the boys went on. And at that time, the boys were doing two sets. They would go on and do a 40 or 45 minute show, and then there'd be an intermission, and then the boys would come back and do an additional 40 or 50 minute show. They didn't have enough of their own material to do two sets, and they were doing other people's material all the time. Al Jardine was singing the Del Shannon hit Runaway, and Dennis was doing one or two of Dion DiMucci's recordings. I think he was doing The Wanderer or Runaround Sue, and of course they were always closing their shows even back then with Johnny B. Goode, which is an old Chuck Berry classic. And they would do a Four Freshmen tune called Graduation Day, which showed their fantastic vocal harmonies.
1: Right now we'd like to do the song that was recorded several years ago by a group of singers who are very inspirational for our careers because they influenced Brian Wilson and his writing. Their group is the Four Freshmen, and their song we'd like to sing right now is called Graduation Day.

after the show was over, we went back to their hotel where they were staying, and we were all sitting around a large table talking about the concert and the reaction of the Beach Boys that evening, which was fantastic. Obviously, they had seen success in Los Angeles, but this was a city that was 400 or 500 miles away, and it wasn't near the ocean, and they just weren't quite expecting it. They were all thrilled. So we were all discussing the concert and the Beach Boys' success, and we were figuring out how much we would net out of the evening's performance. And having figured out their expenses for the evening, Murray told me that Du Bois had made about $52 apiece net after all the expenses and agency commission. And they asked me how much I had made. Well, I had made between $3,000 and $4,000 net. And Murray, along with the rest of the boys, were amazed that a kid, quote, myself, could put together a show and make this kind of money when they, as the performers, were only making a very, very minimal amount, particularly if you compared it to what I was making as the promoter. And I felt that there was really no reason why the Beach Boys should make thousands and thousands of dollars for promoters when it was really the Beach Boys who should be making that kind of money for themselves. And the William Morris Agency at the time was booking the boys for $250, $350, $500, $800 a night. And I foresaw promoters getting fat and rich off of the Beach Boys and their popularity. So I mentioned to Murray, if I can have this kind of a success in Sacramento, California, obviously there are other cities where the Beach Boys' popularity is just as great, and perhaps the Beach Boys should think about doing some of their own shows where they can actually promote their own concert dates. And Murray thought this was fantastic, and he thought it was a good idea, but he told me that he certainly couldn't give it the time necessary to go out on the road and set up shows and produce shows. So I said, well, heavens, I'm not doing anything. You know, let's enter into an agreement, and I'll go out and investigate and check out cities. And if I felt that the city warranted us putting up our money to front a show or promote a show, we would do that. And we would somehow or another devise a way of compensating me. Because here I am, 19, 20 years old, and that night was more money than I had ever seen as far as a one-night salary or one-night fee or one-night net. And I was quite anxious to continue my relationship with him, because even in 6 or 7 hours during that evening or the course of the evening, I had become very, very attached to the Beach Boys and felt a very, very close relationship to them.

What we actually set up in our brief conversation that night became the format, you might say, of American Productions, which was the Beach Boys' quite successful concert production firm. And the next show that we did together, they went from this $500 to $800 a night flat fee that the William Morris was booking them for to about $3,000 or better a night. And I can remember one evening coming back from an engagement and not being prepared to handle all the money that would come in that night at the box office. We had stuck dollar bills and change and $5 bills in our pockets and in briefcases, and we'd even resorted to shopping bags and regular paper sacks, you might say. We came back to the hotel and we just dumped all this money on a big bed in the hotel room, and the boys were just totally in shock, bewildered to see $3,000 or $4,000 in cash, and it was all theirs, and they were excited as kids. It was like Christmas in May or June or July, whatever month it happened to be. I think it was November, as a matter of fact. And this, of course, was the beginning of their quick and rapid rise to popularity, and the success that Murray and I had with these shows opened the eyes of agents and managers, the William Morris Agency, promoters all over the country, and people began to realize the potential impact of the Beach Boys and began to give serious consideration to the boys as a major attraction and not just a Southern California, quote, phenomenon.

0: Catch a Wave, Your Summer Dream, and The Surfer Moon. Three terrific tracks off the Beach Boys' Surfer Girl LP, released, of course, on Capitol Records. By now, it was becoming obvious to all and sundry that the Beach Boys had something special. They weren't just a run-of-the-mill band. This is Art Corey, the head of Capitol Records promotion.
1: Once we got the first couple of hits out of the way, they became a very important rock group, you know. Even way back then, when we were going from record to record with them, they were recognized by some of the important radio people and even some of the more important young critics in those days. They were always accepted as being an exceptionally excellent vocal group, and they always came up with good records.
2: They started off with Surfing, and then, of course, and Be True to Your School, I mean, you could have been a scholar and loved Be True to Your School. You didn't have to be a surfer or a greaser. You could have just been a whatever was in between. Yeah. The kids that really took no sides, it was just sort of there.

0: Oh, what an absolute gem. Be True to Your School from the Beach Boys. Their music's full of hamburger bars, schools and teachers, hot dogs, cute little girls and surfing and sunshine and sea and sand. And as I listen, I'm standing at the bus stop in the pouring rain, surrounded by bomb sites still here from the Second World War. And it's quite uplifting, isn't it? Be True to Your School. Wonderful, wonderful. Propaganda almost. Well, meanwhile, success was coming fast from all directions. And to capitalise on this, they had to tour outside of California. And it was the task of Ira Oker of the William Morris Agency to sort these things out and get them working and keep them busy and get as much money for them as possible.
1: Those really, really early days were really not that difficult because they seemed to catch on quite a bit all over the country. No, the one place we did have a problem booking them at the beginning was the Southeast. They didn't want any part of the Beach Boys, but we had a lot of dates in the Midwest and a lot of dates on the West Coast, and the Beach Boys did business right away. They were one of those acts that just immediately seemed to catch on. And the first major tour that I booked for them, they did tremendous business. It was incredible. We didn't believe the numbers they did. Well, we were booking them at a guarantee against a percentage, and they were taking out like triple and quadruple the monies and percentage that they had gotten in the way of guarantees. That's how hot they were. That's the kind of business they were doing.
2: The William Morris Agency had booked them on a big tour, and Brian Wilson, the leader at that time, refused to go because they had a two-day drive or three-day drive before they came to Oklahoma City, which is where the tour began. So Ira Oken, who was the agent, asked me to fill in dates or cities before the first one so they could play their way through. And he said, just book them no matter what. Just get them in there. We don't care what, because they had all the money in for the tour and whatever else would have been profit. So I said, well, you know, you have nothing to lose. And I booked them in a college who thought they were a folk act because I had played folk groups there before. And we played there two shows. I'll never forget that. And the ceiling came down from the vibration of the guitars because they'd never had anything like that before. It was really wild. I mean, you're standing in an auditorium, all of a sudden a big piece of cement falls down. They barred rock and roll incidentally after that show. They wanted to know everything. You had to send them records and what the music was like every time I wanted to book an act. And even Bill Cosby, they weren't sure of.
3: Where was this?
2: At the University of Arizona in Tucson, in Tempe.
0: All parties can see the funny side of it now. But Al Jardine and Mike Love are really glad to see a change.
4: Thank goodness our tours have gotten progressively better. And the first tour we went out with like a station wagon. And we got so crazy in that station wagon. It was ridiculous. There were five of us and a driver. And we all lugged our own instruments, you know. And we'd drive sometimes 500 miles to the next date because the routing wasn't that great, you know. We'd be in Fargo, North Dakota, and then we'd go somewhere in Minneapolis, Minnesota, and then over to... We went from one place, like northern Michigan, to New York.
3: That was it. No, Massachusetts.
4: Yeah. After the first ballroom tour like that we went on, I said, never again. So we were in the back seat of a station wagon together one day. I remember broad daylight. We pulled up and we said, okay, you guys, let's all jump in the back and freak this gas station attendant out. So we all jumped in the back of the station wagon, and all five or six of us were piled up together like a, just writhing and just squirming around with legs and arms hanging everywhere. And then the guy comes up with the hose in the gas place, the petrol place, whatever, and he just blew his mind. There were five guys just crawling over each other in the back of the station. But that's how crazy we got in that first tour. So, but now, I mean, you know, the next tour I said never again. So I bought a Jaguar, my first real nifty car. And I took out the right-hand seat and I made a bed in it. So there were three of us in the car. One guy would be able to sleep. One guy would be resting and, you know, sitting in back, and one guy would be driving. And it worked out really well. I remember going down the country roads about 130 miles an hour. This one friend of mine went out on tour with us, and he's a real scaredy cat when it comes to driving. We were driving out through Arizona in the desert, and he said, Mike, keep it down to 65. Okay, I said, come on, 65. You know, I was going about 80, and then I'd be going 90, and he'd say, oh, keep it down to 70 or 80, please. And then I was going 100, and he said, please, keep it down to 80. Finally, I had him on the floor begging, please, Mike, keep it down to 100, please. But I was going about 135 on the gauge. I remember clocking at an average 120 miles an hour between one point and another for about a 50-mile stretch.

0: Only occasionally did Brian Wilson turn up at concerts. What effect did it have on the other five lads? Al Jardine.
1: Well, it affected his father very intensely. His dad was really uptight about it. Felt that he was copping out or felt that he was dodging responsibilities and gave him a pretty rough time. So I think that affected the group. Mm. Yeah, because we felt the repercussions from that because he was still our manager at the time. Right. So it was a little confusing, actually.
2: He just said, I don't want to tour. I want to stay home. And I want to make up music. And I remember my dad was upset about that. He thought it wasn't fair for him not to go and play for the people because they bought the records and they wanted to see him and so on. So anyway, he just wouldn't do it because he wanted to write. And then Alan came in the group to take Brian's place. And then when David Marks left the group, then Brian came back in. And then Brian stayed until the end of the year. And I remember it was in Houston. And then he just really got upset and he just had to leave. He was like, I think that's one of what people call as nervous breakdowns, but it wasn't really. It was just, he was just holding it in and it just came out. Just said, no, I can't do it, you know, and I'm stopping, and that was it. It was a thing where it hurt his ears, you know, because he can only hear in his left ear, so I think all the high sound pressure level, you know, is just too much.
0: Brian Wilson's wife, Marilyn, that's the girl who had her own band called The Honeys, which Brian produced, says that Brian was in terrible trouble with one of his ears, and that's what prevented him from travelling.
3: On stage, it's just too painful for him. It really hurts him, and they play loud on stage. And that was one factor, which really came later. I think the main reason at the beginning was because he couldn't write and tour at the same time. Touring, it's a hectic life. It's really hard. And Brian, that's not his makeup. He had to be home, and he had to write and get all the vibrations from everywhere in order to, you know, do his thing. So I think that's what mainly did it. And we just got married, which also helped. You know?
4: Mm. Did he miss being on stage with the band?
3: Yeah, I think he did. I really do. Because, well, no, he didn't miss it as much as he loved staying home.

0: So, Brian needed a replacement in the band. Delaney Bramlett was one of the people who volunteered, but in the end, they opted for Glenn Campbell, who they'd worked with before because he was sort of part of what was known as the Wrecking Crew, and he'd been involved in one or two of their previous recordings.
1: I was with him for 6 months. I took Brian's place, sang in the high part, and I played bass in the group. That was a lot of fun.
0: Al Jardine of the Beach Boys, of course, explains here how they came to decide on Glenn Campbell.
2: He used to record on a lot of our records. Mm. He used to play guitar, backup guitar. I don't think he played lead. He just did a lot of guitar work on a lot of the things that we did. And we knew he could sing. I don't know how, but I remember hearing it coming up. Hey, what about Glenn? And I said, yeah, he can sing. I think he can sing high as well. And I know he can play guitar because he did a lot of our sessions. He looked nice. He was a nice-looking guy. And just seemed to fit in for that period of time.
3: So why did he leave after 6 months?
1: I'm probably too much of an individual to... I was with the Champs for a while, and I enjoyed it at the time, but I didn't really like being responsible for something that a group did. And that's the way I felt when I was with the Beach Boys. If the Beach Boys did something, then I did it, and I didn't like that at all. I wanted to do what I wanted to do, and that was a goal that I shot for, really.
0: Meanwhile, Brian Wilson had time to reconsider, and he felt that there was a need for a change in direction from the band, from all these surfing and hot rod songs. This is Beach Boy Mike Love.
2: I think the lyrics in I Get Around are kind of express or implied stating that I'm getting bugged driving up and down the same old strip. We've got to find a new place where the kids are hip, meaning increased awareness, broadened awareness. We've done this before. We said surfing and this and that. And we were so aware that too many people took the group and its image for its surface value alone, you know, California and all this and that. And not enough people, it seemed, could hear the harmonies or the arrangements that went into them. Yet there were plenty of people who, when they delved deep into the music, found that, God, there's a heck of a lot there, you know, and there's a lot of harmony. And that was our initial love, was to get together and just harmonize. Brian is so overwhelmingly musical, and you defer to his judgment, you know. Often you add in an idea here for a structure there, like, for instance, in I Get Around, it used to start like a slow ballad approach. Da da da da da da da da da da da da da da da. I get around. I said, wait a second. Why don't we start like, you know, right on top of it, like on Bob Round. It goes ba ba ba. Why don't we do it like round round get around? I get around. And so that it changed from the ballad approach to that approach. Although I'm sure the other approach would have been beautiful, you know. But we all just kind of gave our ideas, you know, on arrangements. But Brian really was the musical, of course, everybody knows that, mastermind of the whole thing.

Living surfs up, sun's out, hang 10, shut down, wipe out. God, there was a whole new sort of slang in the late 50s, early 60s, and a lot of it was instigated by the surfing world, of course, and the Beach Boys were very much a part of that. And that was a lovely peep behind the curtain of how they rose to the national awareness. Well, I did enjoy pulling all that together for you, chums. My name's Henry Turtle. I do hope you enjoyed part 9 of California Cool, or the West Coast Sound, the jazzers called it. It's time now for me to thank you for tuning in and tell you I'm about to tune out till hopefully part 10. So till then, over and out.

0: That program was sponsored by Lynn and Hamish in Shanklin. 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

from the Tommy Steele story from 1957. That's from a film dramatising the man's rise to fame. It also featured music from the Chas McDevitt Skiffle Band, Nancy Whiskey, and Humphrey Littleton and his band. And, of course, songs from Tommy Steele, including that one, I've Got a Handful of Songs to Sing You. Welcome to Dave's Indulgence with me, Dave DeCourt, and you'll be very pleased to know that I'm not going to sing you a handful of songs, rather play a handful of memories. This next one did rather well in 1955 for the man from Preston in Lancashire.

Cherry Pink and Apple Blossom White, for the musician they used to call the Man with the Golden Trumpet, Eddie Calvert. A complete change of mood now, as we listen to this wartime memory with Geraldo and his orchestra, and Dorothy Carla singing That Lovely Weekend.

that lovely weekend with Geraldo and his orchestra and Dorothy Carlos. Dorothy started her career with the Ray Noble Orchestra, moving on to Geraldo, with whom she recorded over 50 songs. I don't know whether you'd noticed, but up to now we've only had British artists on the show. Let's rectify that somewhat now as we cross over the Atlantic to hear this lady who was always in the charts in the 1950s, Connie Francis.

0: A 1959 hit for American superstar Connie Francis. We were talking a couple of weeks back, I don't know whether you remember, about Embassy Records. Well, Embassy was a budget disc you were able to get from Woolies. I can't remember the price now, but it was ridiculously cheap. Well, Lipstick on Your Collar was covered, in that case, by a lady called Maureen Evans. Another wartime memory now from Hutch, Leslie Hutchinson.
1: It's not that you're fairer than a lot of girls, just as pleasing that I doff my hat as a worshipper.

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Music by Jimmy Van Heusen and the lyrics by Johnny Burke. That was published in 1940 and was Frank Sinatra's very first hit record with the Tommy Dorsey Orchestra. Polka Dots and Moonbeams. Remember Born Too Late? Well, this is the other hit from vocal group The Ponytails.

That charted at 26 on the UK singles charts in May 1959 for the Ponytails. Here's a number now by the Larry Clinton Orchestra with B.L. Wayne doing the vocals. Two Dreams Got Together.

0: Do you know, I'm ashamed to say, I'd never heard that record before, and it's rather lovely, isn't it? Archie Lewis, a Jamaican singer who was popular here in Britain in the 1940s. He sang in choirs and was a Sunday school teacher before taking up singing as a career. And already one of the most popular singers in Jamaica, he migrated to Britain in 1942 to work in a munitions factory as part of the war effort. He became the featured singer with Geraldo and his orchestra, with whom he recorded quite regularly on the BBC Wireless. And as you could hear, he had a rich baritone voice and specialised in romantic ballads. That one being a good example, My Lovely World and You.
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3: squatting round the local floor, whittling sticks.

What a career Bud Flanagan and Chesney Allen had. They were first paired in a Florrie Ford review and were booked by Val Parnell to appear at the Hoban Empire in 1929. They formed a great double act between them and were also part of the Crazy Gang. And their records and films, well, there's a list as long as your arm. Records include Run Rabbit Run, Underneath the Arches, Where the Arches Used to Be, We're Gonna Hang Out the Washing on the Siegfried Line, Nice People, The Umbrella Man, Shine on Harvest Moon. Well, you name it, the list goes down and down and down, and we'll be here till this time tomorrow if I read them all out. And of course, they did a fair selection of films as well. From 1934, A Fire Has Been Arranged, to Underneath the Arches, Alf's Button Afloat, Gas Bags, We'll Smile Again, and 1946, Here Comes the Sun. Quite an institution, Flanagan and Allen. Now I open the show today with a handful of songs by Tommy Steele, and it's a song which reminded me of the 6-5 special. Here's another one by the Mudlarks and Book of Love.

The Mudlarks, appearing quite regularly on the BBC Rock and Roll Show 6-5 special. How'd you like your trad jazz? Yeah, me too. And here's one of the great exponents, Chris Barber.

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1: Dear gentlefolk of Newport, or maybe I should say hats and cats, I want you to lend an ear because, I want you to hear some really shimmering sharps and flats. For these cozy virtuosi, just about the greatest in the trade, are fixing to show you now precisely how, or approximately, jazz music is made. Well, you take some skins, jazz begins, and you take a bass. Man, now we're getting someplace. Take a box, one that rocks. Take a blue horn, New Orleans born. 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

0: if folks dig long. 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Now that's jazz.
1: He had better believe it, Bing. A couple of records on the jazzy theme, starting with Chris Barber and his jazz band and Petite Fleur, with that dynamic duo Bing Crosby and Louis Armstrong, Now You Has Jazz. Dave DeCourt playing the songs of our time.

Joy, Teddy and Babs, collectively known as the Beverly Sisters. Most notable of the hits were Sisters, I Saw Mummy Kissing Santa Claus, Little Donkey, and that one, The Little Drummer Boy. A bit of country and western on the show now, with Don Gibson, and this one, Woman. Woman.

An ever-present on the country and western scene in the 1950s, with songs like Sweet Dreams, I Can't Stop Loving You, Oh Lonesome Me, remember that from 1957, that's Don Gibson and a song called Woman. Now, one of my memories from Sunday evening radio was Sing Something Simple with the Cliff Adams Singers. The family used to huddle around the wireless, belting out all the oldies. Sweet as

Mr. Piccolino with the one and only Fred Astaire. And before that, you heard a memory of Sunday Evening's Wireless with the Cliff Adams Singers and Sing Something Simple. You're listening to Dave's Indulgence with me, Dave Decourt. Here's Dick Haynes.

I must admit, I didn't really get into Dick Ames until I was in my 50s, and I realised then just what I'd missed. Such a smooth timber. That one was called You Send Me. This was actually banned by the BBC for a few years for its double entendres.

recorded on the 24th of January 1937 for the lad from Wigan. That's my little stick of Blackpool rock, the lad himself, George Formby. And as I say, that one was banned for a certain time by the BBC for its double entendres. Too near the knuckle for Auntie Beeb. One of my dad's favourite singers now, Billy Eckstine, and a song taken from the movie Gigi.

A song covered by Andy Williams, Bing Crosby and Dean Martin. But that was Billy Eckstine, which reached number 8 in the UK charts in 1959.

0: Matrix.
1: Pearly teeth, dear, and he shows.

Lovely. Two back-to-back from Gene Kelly, starting with Swonderful, and that one where he was joined by Judy Garland, When You Wore a Tulip. Well, once again, the clock on the wall tells us that our allotted time is almost at an end. I've enjoyed giving some of my old records a dusting off and a spin on the gramophone. Records are safely packed away now, ready for an assortment for next week's show. I'm off to my wee cottage in the woods and the open arms of the Baroness for me cocoa and biscuits. If you have an hour and a half to spare next week, I'd really enjoy your company. Meantime, have a great week, stay safe, and I'll see you then. Bye-bye.

0: Remember!
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4: And there's Grandad with his hanky on his head.

0: Hello, Tony here. Let's take a very brief look at the life and music of Harry Belafonte. Now, to bring you the full Harry Belafonte story would take a whole series of programmes. I've only got half an hour, so here goes. Harry Belafonte was born with the name Harold George Belafonte in March 1927 in Harlem, in New York City. He was the son of Jamaican-born parents.
1: Gotta jump down, spin around and pick a bale of cotton. Gotta jump down,

0: Harry Belafonte was a singer, actor, and civil rights activist who brought calypso music to international audiences in the 1950s and 1960s. Harry Belafonte's big break came with the release of his Calypso LP in 1956, which was actually the first million-selling LP by a single artist.
1: This is my island in the sun, where my people

Harry Belafonte was best known for his recordings of Deo, the Banana Boat song, Jump in the Line and Mary's Boy Child. But he actually recorded and performed blues, folk, gospel and show tunes. He also starred in films such as Carmen Jones in 1954, Island in the Sun in 1957 and Odds Against Tomorrow in 1959.

From 1932 to 1940, Harry Belafonte lived with one of his grandmothers in Jamaica. Then he returned to New York City, where undiagnosed dyslexia and blindness in one eye contributed to his academic difficulties. After dropping out of high school, he joined the US Navy and served during World War II.

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If you wait till the rising sun goes down, I'll get it from the men in the mine. Lord, Lord, I'll get it from the men in the mine. I'll get it from the men in the mine. Lord, Lord, I'll get it from the men in the mine. Well, the captain said to John Henry, "Time."

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Well, John Henry said to the captain, "Look at your

0: At the end of the 1940s, Harry Belafonte took classes in acting alongside Marlon Brando, Tony Curtis, Walter Matthau, B. Arthur and Sidney Poitier. He started his music career as a club singer to pay for his acting classes, and he launched his recording career as a pop singer on the Roost label in 1949.
1: Para que para la casa, solo para que.

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1: Shut your mouth!
2: Harry Belafonte considered the actor, singer, and activist Paul Robeson to be a mentor. Harry was also a close confidant of Martin Luther King Jr. during the civil rights movement of the 1950s and 1960s, and he was also a vocal critic of the policies of George W. Bush and Donald Trump.

Harry Belafonte died from congestive heart failure at his home in New York on the 25th of April 2023. He was 96. And that, dear friends, is a very, very brief look at the life and music of Harry Belafonte. Join me next time for another Portrait. Bye now.

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3: Hi, I'm George Burrows, and I've written a book called The Recordings of Andy Kirk and His Clouds of Joy. 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It costs £14.99. 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I look forward to you buying it because I think you'll get a lot from it.

Hello everyone, Bob Sevier here with part 13 of my journey through the Fontana singles catalogue. And all today's records were issued in the UK during 1960, just like this one.

0: That was Johnny Mathis with backing orchestra under the direction of Glenn Osser and Starbright. This was Johnny's 13th release on the Fontana label. It entered the UK charts on the 28th of July 1960, staying for 2 weeks and peaking at number 47. It fared better in the United States, peaking at number 25 on the Billboard Hot 100.
1: That's why the lady. That's why the lady. That's why the lady is a tramp. Tramp. Ooh. She gets too hungry for a dinner at 8 now. Hates the theater, but never comes late. She never bothers with the people she hates. That's why the lady is a tramp. Don't go to crap games with the barons and earls. Won't go to Harlem and Hermes and Pearls. She won't dish the dirt with the rest of the girls. That's why the lady is a tramp. She loves the free, fresh wind in her hair. A life without care. She's broke, and that's so. Hates California, it's so smoggy and damp. That's why the lady is a tramp now. She gets massages.

Another UK chart entry for Fontana Records, this time by Buddy Greco, with a backing orchestra directed by Chuck Sagal and the Richard Rodgers and Lorenz Hart song, The Lady is a Tramp. This was Buddy's only UK chart entry, entering the charts on the 7th of July, 1960, staying for 8 weeks and reaching number 26. Surprisingly, it never entered the American Billboard Hot 100 when issued on the Epic record label.

Paul Anka wrote the song Teddy, and you've just heard a cover version by Donna Douglas, with accompaniment directed by Ken Jones. This was Donna's fourth and last Fontana release from June 1960. Teddy was first recorded by Connie Francis, followed by Annette Funicello, after which came Donna's version. Susan Morn recorded it too, but in 1963.

titled Cindy Lou, under the direction of Ken Jones. I cannot find any information regarding Johnny Lee, except that a few years ago he was living in King's Lynn.

0: You've just heard the second Fontana single from Cliff Richard's cousin, Johnny Carson, with the Paul Anka composition, Train of Love. First release of this song was by American singer Annette Funicello in February 1960, followed here by the Johnny Carson and Elmer Cogan versions in July 1960. But it was Elmer Cogan's version that charted, reaching number 27.
1: I've seen lots of funny things in my time, but there's one thing that I've not seen up to now. For years and years and years I've kept on searching, but I always seem to have bad luck somehow. To find the thing I'm searching for, all round the world I've been, and now I'm gonna tell you what it is I haven't

0: I can remember seeing Jimmy Edwards when I was knee-high to a grasshopper down in Southsea back in the 60s. And there he was singing I've Never Seen a Straight Banana, which was Jimmy's only Fontana release on the 29th of July 1960. The first to record this song was Percival Mackey's band way back in 1926.
1: It seems

That was Al Saxon, with backing directed by Ken Jones, and the Sammy Kahn and Jules Stein song, I've Heard That Song Before. This was first recorded by Helen Forrest with Harry James and his orchestra in 1942, which became a number one hit. No such luck for Al Saxon with this, his ninth Fontana release from August 1960.

That was film star Jack Lemmon playing the piano with orchestra arranged and conducted by Chuck Sagal, and the theme from The Apartment, taken from the 1960 romantic comedy film of the same name. Yet its real title was Jealous Lover, when composed by Charles Williams for the British film The Romantic Age in 1949. There were many cover versions of this instrumental in 1960. The first recorded version, by Ferranti and Tyker, charted in the UK, reaching number 44.

recorded on the 25th of March 1960 in Nashville, Tennessee, Is There Any Chance was Marty Robbins' seventh Fontana single released in the UK during September 1960. It did not chart in the UK, but reached number 31 on the Billboard Hot 100 and number 20 on the Canadian Chum Chart when released on the Columbia label. Well, music lovers, I do hope you've enjoyed these 9:45s, all taken from the Fontana's single catalogue, and will join me next time for some more. This is Bob saying, TTFN, ta-da for now.

0: 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Thank you, Richard.
1: Greetings, listeners. 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

Yes, welcome to another swing song. I'm going to start with a Helen and finish with a Helen. And in between we have Louis and Mildred mixed up with some top jazz men. So, let's get started. We've just had Benny and the first Helen playing us in, and here they are again, starting off the programme.

Yes, Benny and Helen Ward with You Turn the Tables on Me. Now it's the turn of Louis Armstrong, and the next few tracks are from a CD called Hollywood Jazz. This is Louis Armstrong and his little gang playing Do You Know What It Means to Miss New Orleans?

The next two tracks after Louis Armstrong, they're both from musicals, West Side Story and My Fair Lady. First away is the Dave Brubeck Quartet with Tonight, and I have to admit, I've never seen West Side Story as a stage production.

I've never seen My Fair Lady either, perhaps because I was at sea for much of the time it was running in London. So, this is Bob Brookmeyer, Stan Getz, and several more with I've Grown Accustomed to Her Face.

We had Tonight by Dave Brubeck a couple of tracks back, so let's move on from the piano to the jazz saxophone. And this next CD has most of the top sax players, from Charlie Parker to Coleman Hawkins, and no less than three tracks by Ben Webster. Here's one of them, not just Tonight, but Teach Me Tonight.

0: And Dizzy Gillespie is on the same CD. But I have my doubts about Dizzy Gillespie. His jazz could not really be called cool, but it's a nice number. Desafinado.
1: This one is titled Desafinado.

I opened the programme with Benny and the first Helen, Helen Ward. Benny tended to switch his singers around, and now he's given a spot to Mildred, who, we must admit, was on the plump side, so he probably didn't fall into bed with her, as he certainly did with some of his other singers. This is Benny and Mildred, Darn That Dream.

Here's two versions of Sunday. The first by Ben Webster and Oscar Peterson, and that's followed by a somewhat unusual version by Bud Freeman, accompanied by Alex Welsh and his band, and that was recorded at the Manchester Sports Guild, and the CD is put out by Lake Records of Workington, Cumberley. Very unusual.

Yes, two versions of Sunday. Let's move on to Harry Edison, Lester Young and Roy Eldridge. And this was recorded, not in Manchester,

Lester, Roy and Harry with Please Don't Talk About Me When I'm Gone. Well, I'm not gone just yet, but I will be soon. But before I go, here's the other Helen to finish the programme. It's the lovely Helen Forrest with Day In, Day Out with Artie Shaw.

That's it, folks. Helen finishing the programme. I'm Michael Moore, and I'll be back next week, but just now it's the other Helen playing us out with Benny Goodman.

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Hello, good evening, or good afternoon, depending on how you feel about it. It's only 5 o'clock, isn't it? So we've got a long way before we get into the evening. Whatever, it doesn't really matter, does it? Because it's Bank Holiday Monday, and I'm Shep Woolley, and it's nice to be with you here on Angel Radio. I'm not going to say anything apart from it's lovely to be here. Everybody loves this, and everybody loves somebody sometime, is Dino.

Of course they do. Drunk or sober, always good. Dean Martin. You know, when that plays on the disco, or when it comes up on even a radio system at home, you know, and that comes, everybody pretends to be drunk, don't they? Everybody loves somebody sometime. You've got a good voice. I know I have. Brian Hyland's got a good voice too, and he's been spitten by Jenny for a long, long time, and everybody loves this.

Brian Island, a real teen love song, wasn't it, that? And also, he released that other teen love song, didn't he, Sir With A Kiss? Lovely. Last time I saw him was in the Solid Silver Tour over here. It might have been the Solid Gold Tour. Anyway, it was in Marty Wilde. And he didn't do long. He did about three or four songs, but it was good enough to see somebody who'd had lots of success live on the stage in Portsmouth. And lots of records. Lots of records he made. And faded well into the 70s, but his pop songs still pop up from time to time, don't they? And everybody's very fond of them, and they sing along with them. I bet you were singing along with that, and I also bet you sing along with this.

I think everybody knows the first four songs that he recorded, don't they? Absolutely fantastic. Jones the Voice, they call him in the valleys, you know. And when you've played one, you've got to play another. And this is another one that everybody knows the words to. What's new?

I have to say, at that time in the 60s, Tom Jones wasn't my favourite, but you can't deny what a great singer he was and the magnificent hits that he had and the way that he put him over. Great. And that song, What's New Pussycat, came from a great film as well, didn't it? Well, I loved it. Peter Sellers. You know, Tom Jones, not just instant fame, but big-time stardom in the 60s. You know, he went from nothing when he was doing a double act with Bryn Phillips, came out, did this It's Not Unusual, Delilah and all those songs, right through to absolute superstardom. I'll stop ranting on about it. The years that he worked, that was not counting the working men's clubs, the horrible working men's clubs that he used to do. And you don't need me to tell you about working men's clubs in South Wales or the North East, do you? Good groundwork, but really hard. And would you believe it was so hard to do those working men's clubs, and some of the people who were on the committees and even went to the concerts there are proud the fact that they treated the acts badly, you know. They would say, oh, we had Shirley Bass here, we paid her off, you know. As if that's good. I don't know. Still in the 60s is David and Jonathan.

Lovers of the World Unite there, David and Jonathan. I haven't ever played that before, so it was quite good to listen to it. That actually, they were Roger Cook and Roger Greenaway, and those two didn't go on as David and Jonathan. They went on just to be mega, mega, mega music business people, making records and doing the business too. You've Got Your Troubles, Melting Pot, Something's Got a Hold of My Heart, Kaiser Bill's Batman. So diverse, their songs, and a million more to go with them, including, I have to say, the Coca-Cola tune, I'd Like to Teach the World to Sing. I bet there are people around who like to say, I'd like to teach Shep Woolley to sing, but no dice, I've got to say. I've been singing with this bad voice for a long, long time, and I don't think anybody, no matter how good they are, would change it. I wish they would sometimes. Anyway, Roger Cook and Roger Greenaway, big stuff. I'm glad you heard them on Angel Radio. It's Bank Holiday Monday. I'm Shep Woolley. It's an absolute pleasure to be with you. Here's a particular favourite of mine, one of my very early rock and roll favourites, Bobby Rydell.

Oh, Wild One, what a great rock and roll song, I have to say. And if you were around when that was released, I'm quite sure that you'll agree with me. I'm quite sure that Dave Gamblin would agree with me too, because when we were on Radio Victory, we used to discuss those sort of things. And as I heard Pete Cross saying the other day on Angel on the Pay to Play Day, they never asked me, you know. we'll have to consult with Mr. Gamblin about dates of things, but I have to say that Bobby Rydell was fantastic, and it is Bank Holiday Monday, and I know I've said that a million times, but it gives me a bit of a license to play one of my favourites again, doesn't it? So is Bobby Rydell.

0: Well, I don't think he had another hit, you know. I can just cast my mind back to Dave Gamblin in his pink... And his pink teddy boy jacket. He used to call himself Tyrone Sleek, and me in my my drain pipes, and both of us in our what do you call the brothel creeper shoes? That's, no, you can't call them brothel creep. Of course you can. Anyway, booing to that and discussing how good it was. And I don't think, as I say, that Bobby Rydell had another hit. He recorded lots of songs, but none as good as that. Real, real rock and roll with real backing singers and yakety sax and yeah. And fantastic. Now, this next one is a bit special, and it's another one of those recordings that I picked up from the charity shops of Southsea. I know you're probably getting fed up of me saying that, but it was an absolutely fantastic trip, that was. And the name of the artist in this case is Harry Lillis, L-I-L-L-I-S. I'd never heard of him, and the cover looked interesting, just a pen drawing and everything, and lots of songs that I sort of associated with folk music, John Barleycorn, etc., etc., etc. So I gave him a listen. And who do you think Harry Lillis is? Those of you who know are shouting at your radios by now, aren't you? Apart from shouting, shut up, Shep. But you'll be shouting, Harry Lillis is Bing Crosby.
1: A good man walking home at night, a decent, honest soul. What would you think if he was...

There was two takes there, I think, of the same song. Not my bad editing, I assure you, but two takes on one track. John Barleycorn, Which Is Beer. You've probably gathered by now. And if you haven't gathered it's beer, then go to your local folk club and ask them to sing their version of John Barleycorn, which is a little different to Bing's, but is a good song nonetheless. And Harry Lillis, as I say, Bing Crosby, has got a great collection of songs on this CD. I'd never heard of any of them as crooner-type songs, but some of the titles did smack with folk songs. But I have to say, this is a lovely CD, and sort of like a studio intake and outtake, and I'm very pleased that I got it. I looked online, and it's £29 from America, and I got it for 60 pence. I'm a fan of old Bing and Frank and all those crooning superstars, but as I say, I've never come across a selection quite like this, and there'll be more to come for you. Right, we've had some pop and John Barleycorn. Let's have a bit of old-time country, shall we?

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0: And I promise you, I won't break any more windows out of your bus.
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0: I'll be walking with sugar neath the old sugar moon. Gonna drop her a line.
1: Online at
0: you. Expect me soon.
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Bob Willis and Arizona Moon. Very, very good indeed. And before that, Ernie Stubbs doing a duet with a chap called Mel Tillis, or was Mel Tillis a lady? I don't know, because I couldn't tell from the recording. Mel, in actual fact, in 1914, was voted the 14th most popular country singer. And by then, he was a he. He'd been dead 30 years. So there you go. They're still like a 14th on the list when you've been dead for all those years, just goes to show the worth of the person, doesn't it? His big hit was I'm Walking the Floor Over You, which I'll play for you a bit later on, but not by Mel Tillis, by the lady that made it popular a bit later on in her life. If you were tapping your feet to the Arizona Moon, you should be ready for dancing now to Carter Robinson and his pioneers going to the barn dance.

Carson Robinson and his Pioneers going to the barn dance tonight, and you heard it here on Angel Radio. He was trying to ply the lady with cider to go on the dance floor with him. There you go. What did he do when the dance floor closed? You'll never know. Goodness. Going to the barn dance tonight. You know, the subjects of these cowboy songs go from all sorts of things, from broken-hearted yodelers to roping and riding to loving your horse and cattle and being lost in love, cleaning out the ranch house, and there she's gone and left you. One thing, when you're playing a selection of country songs or country and western songs or cowboy songs, it would really be wrong to leave out the singing cowboy. Here's Gene Autry.

Nice. Jingling and jangling spurs from Gene Autry. And Gene Autry, as you know, was a very clever guy, and he was the original singing cowboy. I'm probably going to get comments on that, but he was. I'll go into it in a minute. But he was a singer, he was an actor, and you've all seen him on the television, don't you, with those sort of trousers that don't really fit very much, but there you go. He was a singer, he was an actor, he was a cowboy film star, as I say, and he was a very clever businessman. And he had a chain of restaurants, and he also endorsed the very famous American guitars, Martin guitars. So he wasn't all yippee-yi-yay, old Gene Autry, you know. And those the guitars that he endorsed from Martin, he was the top of the range. And if you can get a top of the range Martin guitar these days for less than about £10,000, you're a lucky chap. So not just jingling and jangling and jingling, but kerchinging into the cash tills. Now, this next one is quite old. I haven't played any Gels really this time. 1932, the Aaron Sisters, and a drop of a cappella, or Acapulco, as my buddy used to say.

about that. She came rolling down the mountain. Really good stuff by the Aaron sisters. Now, I know that's not everybody's cup of tea, but the quality is first class, and I like folkish type songs, you know. And although I play lots of rock and roll and lots of stuff from the late 60s and the 60s, there's room for everything on the Shetwoolley Suitcase programme. And when you consider the recording facilities back in those days, it was just amazing. I shall seek more of the Aaron sisters, but not tonight. Hooray, somebody said in the studio. I thought it was great. They say, why do you mix these things up? Well, I do. I do, and I enjoy it. If you see me cooking, you wouldn't be a bit surprised. And also, I've been questioned about Roy Rogers being the singing co. I knew it wouldn't be too long. I knew it wouldn't be too long. Well, he was sort of the singing cowboy, wasn't he, when he was in those films with Gabby Hayes, and his wife was Gail Evans, and his horse was Trigger, and his dog was called Bullet, and he was everything, wasn't he? But he wasn't the official singing cowboy. Good old Gene Autry had that title. Anyway, no rows. If you're a Roy Rogers fan, I'm going to play one for him now, but you can write to me if you like, and we'll discuss it another time. Come on, Roy.

Well, he might have not been the official singing cowboy in the country and western books, but you can't deny that he had a great voice, didn't he? And it was one of those things, wasn't it, when he was on the movies, that people would gallop up to him and say, the stagecoach has been robbed and the houses have been burned down, and he would say, I must get off, and they'd say, sing us a song, Roy, before you go. And old Gabby A. Roy Rogers. I mentioned Ernest Tubbs before and said Walk in the Floor Over You, and I would play it by a lady who made it more famous later on in life, but I can't find it. But it is Ernest Tubbs himself.

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0: Flow is good for you. 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Remember that I love you and I will the day I die. I'm walking the floor over you. I can't sleep a wink, that is true. I'm hoping and I'm praying as my heart breaks right in two. Walking the floor over you.
1: Bangology special there from all those country songs. Recorded in 1941, that was Ernest Tubbs and Walking the Floor Over You. And if you've got anybody with you who don't like country and western songs, you can tap them on the shoulder and take your earplugs out now. But I hope you did enjoy that little country selection. I enjoyed it immensely. And once again, those CDs came from that collection that I got for half a crown. Just absolutely amazing. Right, a request, or I should say requests. Lynn Poulsen in Havant, Cathy Brown in Blackburn. That's a long way away, a long way for the people to have the same fan club, isn't it? And Val Wood in Wolverhampton. So Havant, Wolverhampton and Blackburn. I'm turning my collar up now and twitching my lip up and saying, ladies and gentlemen, it's Cliff Richard.

0: There you go. He didn't play the guitar in those days, did he? He just stood in front of the microphone and curled his lip up a bit. But he was very good, wasn't he? And that's for Lynn and Kathy. And for Val, I nearly couldn't remember who Val was because I'd lost the piece of paper. There's a slap on my wrist, but I found it at the last minute. Hooray! Right. Cliff, Travelling Light, Move It, and Living Doll. I hope they were all okay for you. And I hope they were all okay for all you Cliff fans out there. And I know there's billions of you, aren't there? Well, we've had Cliff, and we've had crooners, and we've had country and cowboy songs. So to keep the seas going, it's got to be a bit of comedy, I think, because it is Bank Holiday Monday, isn't it? And comedy comes in all shapes and sizes. I had a pat on the back last week for Arthur Askey's banana song. Did you? I did. I'd never heard it, you know, as I said to you, until I went up to Lincolnshire and heard it. I was at Cleethorpes or Skegness, can't remember. But yeah, it was very good, very good. And I'll play it again sometime or other. Anyway, Arthur Askey's on the list tonight with another song. But first, there's a country tale from Bernard Miles, and there's a nonsense song from Nervous Morvis. Nervous Norvis? Nervous Norvis. Let's start with him, shall we, Bin, as I can't pronounce his brain properly.
1: Hey, man, you hear that honking? That's a diesel train. Honk, honk. Listen to that. Oh, boy, I'll see you later, huh? So long, kid.

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Oh, oh. 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Oh, oh. Goodbye, Bill, and so long, Joe. 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
1: Your old Billy Collett's dead across at Ivano Aston. Last Friday he died. I reckon they'll miss him over there. They don't grow him like old Billy every day. He cut a hole in his gas mask so he could get his pipe through. He used to do all his own cooking, you know, in one of these little Emmanuel saucepans. Old Mrs. Wibden used to go in there every 3 or 4 weeks and give it a wash out for him. Of course, he lived all by himself, you see, after his old gal died. Ah, he thought the world of her, you know. He used to worry himself to death because she wasn't married. He was a rare one, was old Billy. They don't grow him like him every day. He could spit on a flea. Well, he used to say, why crack him when you can drown him? And he always had an answer, you know, no matter who he was a-talking to. You couldn't catch him out. I remember when he got a job as a railway porter across at Cheddington, during the war, you know, when they took down all the signs and labels and that off everything, so as we shouldn't know where we was. Well, the first morning he was on duty, he forgot where he was, but he wasn't catched out, you know, wasn't catched out. When his first train steamed in, he just started out, here you are, for where you're going, haul you in there for here, get out. Ah. I remember when he moved into one of them old cottages down by Wellcroft, a proper old one, you know, with an outdoor sanatorium and that. Ah, and that garden wasn't half in a pickle. Well, it hadn't been lived in for nigh on 8 years, you know, there was thistles 5 foot high. But he mastered it, he got that so she wouldn't have knowed it. You wouldn't have knowed it, I tell you. Taters, cauliflowers, cabbages, lettuces, geraniums, you wouldn't have knowed it, I tell you. And the old vicar come walking by one day and sticks his head over the wall. He says, ah, Willie, he says, it's wonderful what God can do in a garden with a little help, ain't it? And old Willie says, ah, he says, but you should have seen it when he had it to himself. Always had an answer, you know. Not like old Toggy by Graves across at Pittston. He was supposed to have been dead and buried one time. Old Morty went over and measured him up. Ah, he had his coffin nearly finished. He'd only got to polish it and put the handles on, and then old Toggy come round. He lived another 9 year. Oh, old Morty wasn't half wild. He says, how about that coffin, Toggy? And old Toggy says, all right, he says, I'll have it. He says, I dare say that'll come in handy someday, he says. Put me half a dozen shelves in it, he says, so as we can use that for a cupboard, he says. Ah, he had that standing up in his kitchen for 9 year, alongside the fireplace. Well, that'll keep it warm anyhow, he says. I says to him, lucky job you finished growing, ain't it? And he laughed. Of course, he was a wonderful farmer, was old Toggy, you know. He used to say, treat your land same as you treat a baby. Keep its face clean and its bottom dry. But he had very loose lungs. They used to blow about in windy weather. You could hear them a-creaking. He used to eat lead shot to hold them down, you know, else they reckon he'd have blowed away. So he used to swallow a mouthful of shot every now and again. That used to hold them down all right. I'm going to sing to you now.

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I touched her on the hand, she whispered, ain't he grand? Oh, God, blimey, how ashamed I was. I kissed her on the lips, how ashamed I was. I kissed her on the lips, how ashamed I was. 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Glad you bought this record. 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

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That was Tennessee Ernie Ford and Betty Utton and The Honeymoon's Over. And fantastic. And I hope you enjoyed that little selection of comedy bits. 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Arthur Askey and lovely Bernard Miles and Nervous. I've got the name right then, so I won't attempt it again. We'll do one more bit of comedy and you can join in with this because there's very few words. This is Jack Hodges.

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1: I hope you all joined in with your mouth. OK, that was Jack Hodges and Everything is Fresh Today. All the plums and all the vegetables. There you go. 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I found a plum tree in one of the roads in Southsea. 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It said, I'm a little plum tree. 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Would you like to take me home and plant me? Well, would you believe that was about 18 months, 2 years ago. And this year we've had this fantastic array of plums, Victoria plums, all those lovely Victoria plum colours, you know, that plum and purple and bits of yellow, and they really are great. You know, the grandchildren won't touch them. Why? They like them when they're eating them, but they couldn't dream of trying to attack something that's not got silver paper around it and wrapped in chocolate. Right, we've had some comedy and we've had some country, and it's time for some rock and roll, I think. Ray Charles.

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She knows a woman's place.

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And I didn't particularly agree with what he said when a woman's place is in the home. That's before you write to me and tell me that I was playing songs that were belittling ladies. Ah, there you go. Shut up, Shep. I'm not sticking up for the ladies, of course I am. Anyway, Ray Charles has got a woman, Lloyd Price has got a woman, and he's had lots of women. He's had Short Fat Fanny, he's had Boney Maroney, and he's had Dizzy Miss Lizzie, and he's had this one, Lordy, Lordy, Lordy, Miss Crawley.

Yeah. 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Really, really good indeed from Lloyd Price. And somebody said to me, stop joining in with all this lot and stop messing around. So I'm going to play this from Ray Charles.

first of all, I've made a mistake, hasn't I? And no doubt Dave Gamley would pick me up pretty heavily on that. I said Lloyd Price and not Larry Williams. So that was Ray Charles there singing Mess Around, because I was being so clever on messing around in the studio, and I thought I'd fit that in because it fitted the situation, and I mentioned the wrong person. I said Lloyd Price. Never mind. Larry Williams as well, with him as well. Lordy, Lordy, Lordy, Miss Claudie, and I hoped you like that Mess Around from Ray Charles. Now, I suppose you'd call that piano rock, wouldn't you? It was, because they both played the piano, and there was none better than Ray Charles, was there? But Larry Williams and Lloyd Price and all those great rockers were all very good, pretty much in that little Richard vein. And I wish I had a whole programme to play the lot of them, but I don't have that, because I promise that I'll mix it all up. Mid-60s now. Last week I played the Manfreds, who were a Manfred Mann lineup with an extra couple of performers. Now, this is Manfred Mann in the original lineup. Both of these are B-sides, and I really liked them very much when they came out. I won't say anything else. Here you are. We'll start with On the Kingpin.

Yeah, just a plank of wood. 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Just a bit of good. I could be so happy with this life of mine, but you know I'm so sad.

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Yeah, things could have been different. Could have had some changes made.

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It's got to be 5-4-3-2-1 or something like that. But I do know that I like the B-sides more than I like the A-sides when they come out. I've got to say to it as well, you're going to have to do without me for the next 6 weeks or so. Really? You get down and stop cheering, for goodness sake. I should be away for about 6 weeks. And then I'll be back again. Ooh, I don't know. I will be back again. I've got lots and lots and lots and lots to do. The hot water tank came through the spare room ceiling, so that's got to be done, and it's got to be patched up with all sorts of other things. And I've got to be removing clothes and wardrobes and carpets. And it's going to take me, because I'm a pretty slow worker, it's going to take me 6 weeks. I have got a nip down to Dorset in the middle of it, and I hope that you'll miss me just as much as I miss you. And I promise, while I'm working, I won't fall off the ladder.

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1: 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It'll be the middle of October by the time I get back, so it'll be my birthday. 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I can't threaten you with anything else, can I? One thing I've played on this programme has been like the best of Liverpool, the best of the Blues, the best of whatever, and I thought, why not have a little pick of the best of Manchester? And being as we've got just under half an hour to go, this is what I've done. Here's Freddie.

Ah, that was Herman's Hermits, wasn't it? I said it was Freddy, and it wasn't. I nearly twisted my neck off, I have to say, while I was looking at the turntable. I thought that was going to be Freddy and the Dreamers, and it was Herman's Hermits. But you'll forgive me, won't you? Because it's Bank Holiday Monday. Here's Freddy and the Dreamers.

How good was that? Two of the best from Manchester, I have to say. That was Freddie Garrity and the Dreamers. And it was such a pity I found when he was going to be a comedy act, because he made some... If you want to make a fool of somebody, his first record was an absolute knockout. Well, his first hit record, let's say, was an absolute knockout. And that was a great song too. And I felt it really belittled him a little bit to become a comedy act. But never mind, it's one of those things, isn't it, really? But two of the best, as I say, from Manchester. And if I play the Hollies, that's three in a row, isn't it?

0: Stop, Stop, Stop by The Hollies. So that's three of the best from Manchester, with The Hermits and The Hollies and Freddie and the Dreamers. I should really have a look at Manchester, shouldn't I, a little bit closer. We could play Wayne Fontana, and I can't think of who else, but there must be millions of them, and I'm quite sure that I saw a lot of them in the 60s. So there you go. Now, I really like this album, and I promised I'd play you another track from it at the beginning of the programme. So this is Harry Lillis, A Little Love, A Little While.
1: This night alone, a little love, a little while.

his well away, and only you are near and true.

Oh, Harry Lillis, Bing Crosby. The CD's called Take a Little Longer. I can't find any detail of the recording dates. I do know it's a collector's item, and it's really, really lovely. I looked on the www. and all I could find was three for sale. I said to you, 25 quid. There's one here for sale at $75. Mine cost me 60p. I think it was either 50 or 60, so I think I got a good deal, and consequently so did you, because I'll play you some more of it sometime. Now, let's have a go with Doris.

0: a showstopper from good old Doris Day. It says there, will I be pretty, will I be rich, will I be handsome? Well, she was everything, wasn't she? And good on her. What a great woman she was, without a doubt. And everybody recorded that Que Sera, didn't they? And I started with Dean Martin, and he had a big hit with it, so it sort of balances out, doesn't it, really? This is, especially for me, this is good old Frank Crummett.
1: I once spent a summer in Venice, and I had a yen to play tennis. Ah, but those darn canals were a menace, so I didn't play tennis in Venice. Blink, blunk, I plucked my guitar. Ha, ha, ha, ha, I plucked my guitar. If green peas were square, they'd be more popular. Blink, blunk, I plucked my guitar. To a party I once was invited, saw a piano and sat down beside it. When they asked, can you play, guess what I did? I said, I don't know, I never tried it. Blink, blunk, I plucked my guitar. I plucked my guitar. I woke up all covered with feathers and tar. Blink, blunk, I plucked.

0: that old matrimonial halter. 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We'll have 14 kids and a nice motor car. Blink, blunk, I pluck my guitar. Whenever it happens to rain, sir, tell me what do the folks do in Maine, sir? Why, it's simple enough to explain, sir. All they do there is just let it rain, sir. Clink, clunk, I pluck my guitar. Ha, ha, ha, ha, I pluck my guitar. Will you have some whipped cream on your nice caviar? Hmm? Clink, clunk, I pluck my guitar. It happened, I think, in November, or maybe it was in September, or was it perhaps in December? Ah, to heck with it, I don't remember. Blink, blunk, I pluck my guitar. Ha, ha, ha, ha, I pluck my guitar. His ankle was sprained, so we had to shoot Paul. Blink, blunk, I pluck my guitar. I had a sick auntie named Mercer, and each day she got worser and worser. She was rich, so I thought I would nurse her. Do you think she recovered, or vice versa? Blink, blunk, I pluck my guitar. 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She left me a million, so tra-la-la-la. Blink, blunk, I pluck my guitar.
1: Frank Crummett, and he banged the guitar at the end, didn't he? Story of my life. That is, I plinked and plunked and plunked my guitar when the going got bad. There you are. Anyway, I thought I would have time to play in that last one by Harry Lillis, but I don't have time. So all I've got left to say now is thank you. Thank you for listening to Angel Radio. Thank you for listening to me today. And I hope you'll join me in 6 weeks' time. Thanks to my sponsors and everybody around who's to do with Angel Radio, because we're a fine crew. You keep listening and they'll keep working for you. And I'll be back in 6 weeks. From me, Shep Woolley, good night. Ta-ra.

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7: Hello folks, Chris Crocker here with some decent music for your listening pleasure. In 1959, the film Black Orpheus was released, and this song became an international hit. Here is Agostino dos Santos and his version of Mañá de Carnaval.

The morning of Carnival. Of course, once Carnival gets going, the bands are out in the streets and they latch on to a popular song with nice simple words, and it becomes the road march, as everyone jumps up behind the band making merry and joining in the chorus. This march, written by Lamartine Babu and Noel Rosa, is described as, quote, a collegial march, unquote, because its theme is grammar, dear oh dear. Here is Lamartine Babu himself with A, E, I, O, U.

W-W. So that was obviously A-E-I-O-U, W-W. I don't know why they bother with W-W, because it's not really in the Portuguese alphabet. That was Lamartine Babo, and he went in for instructive verse. You remember, may remember I played a song of his the other day called Past, Present and Future. He was also at one stage one half of the duo called Preto e Branco, which went on to become the Trio de Oro with the very talented Dalva de Oliveira. Here she is, on her own this time with Que Será, What Will Be.

Que sera. As I've mentioned before, perhaps, a lot of the music I play comes from a company called Revivendo, or Reliving. In the last few years, they have reissued much of the popular music from the past on CD, making available stuff that I would never be able to get hold of otherwise. I'm not quite sure how long they've been going, but I think it must be 10 years or so. Now, here's a track from their very first issue, which was an album of Francisco Alves's early recordings. With words by the poet Orestes Barbosa, this is a rather swinging version of Franz Lehár's You Are My Heart's Delight.

Well, that really rather rocked along, wasn't it? Francisco Alves and Dechi Meu Coração, I Give You My Heart, or the English version, You Are My Heart's Delight. In the 40s, it was trendy for singers to imitate musical instruments, at any rate in Brazil. And here are the Penguins, doing quite a good job, actually. Sounds quite convincing. Have a listen.

Os Pinguins, making music there with a song by Lupicino Rodriguez, the master of offbeat lyrics, who wrote this next one, actually, which I quite like. Don't tell anyone you've seen me in this bar, it goes. I don't want my name in the papers. Don't tell anyone my secret. I'm drowning my sorrows.

Anna Shirley and Nong Conchi Paraningeng, Don't Tell Anyone. The prodigious Nelson Gonsalves enjoyed a 50-year career which started in the early 40s, which is when he recorded this rather nice little number. Very much a period piece, this. It's called Renuncia.

Renounce, Nelson Gonzalez. Next is a waltz very nicely sung by João Petra de Barros. But what's particularly charming is the accompanying flute. I think you'll like it.

Velvet Doll by João Petra de Barros. And curiously, on the same album, another early Heavy Vendo issue, there's another track by João Petra de Barros with another flute accompaniment. Quite different, this one. It's a samba with Benedicto Lacerda on the flute, and it fairly rattles along. It is San Antonio Amigo. And I'll leave you with that, and I'll catch you next time. This has been Something Different, Something Brazilian, here on Angel Radio. Até a próxima.

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There we are. 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Got your pens ready? Good evening, one and all. It's Bobby Boy here in Haven, Angel Radio, your request show as ever. And the numbers are 0800 014 1955. 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Or local line is 02392 481 988. 02392 481 988. 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Now, being a bank holiday, I was going to suggest doing something different for tonight, as I said this morning. So I was going to ask you, let's have your favourite 1960s record. Anything from January 1960 to December 69. That's 10 years of hits, so many records to choose from. To think that 1966 was 60 years ago, when many of you, like me, were teenagers. It's only a suggestion, of course. If you want something else from the 40s, I've already got two records picked out for the 1940s, including Gene Krupa. So let's have some really super records from the 1960s, even if they were not in the top 10 or 20. Perhaps you have a favourite 60s laid-back LP track, which you think others might like to hear. There are many instrumentals, jazz, ballad, country, film tracks, classical, operetta, etc. So please do think of some records we don't often hear on Angel Radio. Thank you very much. Good. Right, that's all the introductions long. And we're going to go, believe it or not, we're going over. I've got two calls already from Ireland. And I've got a call from Sid in Dublin. Good evening, Sid. Again, now, you asked for a record, and it's You're So Young and I'm So Old, and I'm going through my brain. What record for that? You're So Young, I'm So Old. Anyhow, as luck went, it was going all through my brain, and now Thelma come on the phone, and I said, Thelma, have you ever heard this record? And she sang it in tune, so it got me. You're So Young, You're So Old. So we know what it is, don't we? It's Diana by Paul Anka. Anyhow, Sid's asked me to play this for his fiancée Sylvia, who lives in Cardington near Whitney in Oxfordshire. So let's kick off with Paul Anka. And You're So Young, You're So Old, especially for Sid.

Ah, that's for Sid over there in Dublin's fair city. And that was for Sylvia, his fiancée. He lives near Oxfordshire. Oxford. Lovely. Good. Right. My show is sponsored by Tricia and Michael up there in Huntingdon. And she's asked for Jean Krupa and Six Lessons from Madame Lazonga. And this is 1940, believe it or not. Okay, Jean.

There we are, Gene Krupa and his orchestra, with Irene Day on lead vocals there. Six lessons from Madame Lazonga, and that was for Tricia and Michael, sponsors of my show. Right, Chris up there in North London. Good evening, Chris. He's asked for Little Anthony and the Imperials, and a record called, if I can get it on the, it's on the other system.

There we are, especially for Chris up there in North London. Little Anthony. And the Imperials, take me back. And then you take them, and then you go back, or they take you back, and then they go and do it all again, don't they? No, Bobby Boy, you mustn't. Right, Sally and Stan up there in Harwich has asked for, I was going to say Wendy Richards. She's on vocals, of course. It's Mike Sant and Come Outside.

0: that snide, darling.
1: Cool, you don't need a shave.
0: Yeah, I know, it's marvellous here.
1: I can't stop for too long, though. Only 5 minutes. I've got to go.
2: I'm sure that brings back memories for every... But I can say, boy, listening to this programme, way back to the 60s when we were teenagers, but we'll say no more. Okay, I'll get chuckled there. Right, we're back to Ireland, Northern Ireland this time. And it's, where are we going? Let me get this sorted out. Cathy and John. Cathy and John, they live in Bagshot. In England, but they're over in Northern Ireland at the moment, staying with Cathy's son. And I've got the wrong bit of paper. It's over there. No, it's not. It's there. What done with that bit of paper? Sorry about this, folks. I've had so many emails. I'm just writing it all down. Anyhow, they're staying with Saucer and their Gavin. Which is who's Cathy's son, and their son, well, Cathy's grandson, Reuben, who's 16. There we are, got it right now. John happens to be a very good friend of mine, actually, but he's emailed me asking for a request, and I'll tell you more about John after we've played a couple of records. But anyhow, Cathy's asked for a favourite record by Simon and Garfunkel, and we'll follow that with... John's favourite. Here we go.

There we are, Dave Brubeck, take five, and that was for John and Kathy from Bagshot, but they're over there in Belfast at the moment with Reuben, Gavin and Saucer. I've got to pronounce that right, Saucer. So I hope you're very, very well. And that take five, when I was learning to play the drums, I learned to play from John, learned to play properly. And he taught me how to play that take five, which helped me in good stead in many years to come. So thank you for that, John. Thank you, Kathy. And I look forward to seeing you when you're all back, if Audrey's okay. So leave it that. Now, all the very best to you, everyone over there. Hope you're good. Jenny. I've lost that. Where was it? Oh, there we are. There we go. Jenny from Ailing Island, and she's after Yardbirds for your love.

There we are, For Your Love, for Jenny, on Hailing Island. Yes, sorry, we're getting a little bit busier as ever. Right, Dave Down Under. Good evening, Dave. And he's on, no doubt, playing snooker with his mate, and he wants the hollies. He ain't heavy. He's my brother.

There we are. Yang Nebby is my brother. That was for Dave Down Under. He's just about to start playing snooker in his back garden. In a shed. Right, lovely, good. I must apologise for last week before I go any further. Remember last week we was all right for 20 to 8 and all of a sudden we went into the darkness. Modern, as I say, the internet went down. We never had nothing, not playing nothing till 9:15. So that wasn't very good at all. But anyhow, we're all good tonight and we've got absolutely stacks of music here. I've been on the phone, I've got umpteen emails. And it's all very good. So, lovely. Let's see what we got. We played that, and we've played that. We played that. So I'm just ticking them off as we go along, because otherwise I'll end up with... we've done that. Right, this is for Junie. I say Junie because that's what we call her. June over there in Gospel, and she's asked for Tommy Steele number. And this is the beautiful Handful of Songs.

There we are for June, Noble Air in Gosport, an early Tommy Steele number. I've got a handful of songs. And we got another Holly's number there. Anyhow, this is for Thelma in Gosport, and I'm trying to find you. Thelma asked me to play one of two tracks, and I can't find one. I don't know why I can't. But this is the Mamas and Papas, dedicated to the one I love.

Oh, sorry about that. I was on the outside. Dedicated to the one I love, mamas and papas. I've got... There's another phone ringing now. Oh, heavens above. I've got a request here, which has just come in. But, and it's for the Trogs. I'll have to give the name in a moment because I've took the... me notepad outside. Love Is All Around from 1967. Beautiful.

There we are, the Trogs and Lovers All Around. That was for Margaret in Waterlooville. Thank you very much. Right, what was I looking for? I've got so many records here to play and emails coming out of my ears. Can't find that, can we? We can't do that. We can't do that. I do apologise. It's can't play that, can we? I've got several requests here from the '70s, and I'm not allowed to play them, unfortunately. I'm just looking for a Billy Fury number. Nothing like live radio, is there? We'll see whether they don't come up. No, I'll find that in a minute. Anyhow, this is Van Morrison, who's 81 today, and Crazy Love from 1969.

Right, there we are. That was Crazy Love by Van Morrison. And I'll have to find out in a minute who that was for, because I've got so many emails. Yes. Anyhow, this is for Marilyn up there in London and her favourite, Billy Fury, and she tells me she used to sing this on stage. Lovely. Here we go then, Marilyn.

There we are, Billy Fury from Marilyn. She used to sing that on stage in the 60s up there in London, now Marilyn. Lovely. Right. Wendy up there in Norwich, she's asked for Jim Reeves and the superb Moonlight and Roses.

There we are, the late, great Jim Reeves, Moonlight and Roses. That was for Wendy up there in where? Wendy? Norwich. I should know that. I know that part of the world. Good. Lovely. Excuse me. I'm just looking to see if I can find this. There we go. Now, as we know, Dolly Parton died recently, last week, wasn't it, unfortunately. And I thought all her music was 70s and 80s. But I had a call from... Which piece of paper did I put it on? Sylvia and Teddy in Romsey. And I said, are you sure that's 1960s? And she said, oh, yeah, yeah. Anyhow, I've checked it all out, anyhow, so we can play it. So it's our little tribute to Dolly Parton from Sylvia and Teddy in Romsey, and it's Just Between You and Me from 1967, according to this. Here we go.

There we are, Dolly Parton. And that was a duet there, wasn't it? Who was that with? Porter Wagoner. Yes, that well-known... I've never heard of him, I must admit. Anyhow, I can say that. Good. Right, I had a quest for Christine in Oxford, and she's asked for a request for her mum, who's 88, last Saturday. And happy birthday to last Saturday. And she's asked for Who's Sorry Now? Connie Francis. Happy birthday to Sylvia.

There we are. Who's sorry now? And that was for Sylvia. It was 88 last Saturday, and that was from daughter Christine, who lives up there in Oxford. Lovely. Just had an email from Eric in Haverford West, who tells me that Dolly Parton had her first hit way back in 1959. With Puppy Love. I don't know if it's the same one, the Puppy Love, lots of other people recorded. But if I get time in the next hour and a half, I shall play it. Thank you very much for that info, Eric, up there in Haverford. That's lovely. That's nice information when you get stuff like that over the airwaves. Good. Right, where are we? Another bit of paper. I've just been out the back taking all the emails down. It's very, very good. I've got to do that. Right, let's find. We've got to change channels now and go on something else. Get rid of that. Get rid of that. There we go. This is for Arthur in Bognor, when I'll get it lined up. Good. Kenny Borney's Jazz Band, 1961. I Still Love You All. Thank you, Arthur.

There we are, for Arthur and Bogner, the great Kenny Bourne's jazz band. I do love that type of music. I'd love to have played with a trad jazz band. Yeah, really rocking and rolling, isn't it? Anyhow, there we are. That was that one there for Arthur. So, that's good. Right, let's change channels again. Go back on a different channel now, Bobby boy. There we go, Dean Martin, and this is for Lucky in London. Hello, Lucky. Never heard from you before, have we? And he's asked for Dean Martin, and everybody go from left to right and sway.

There we are. That was for Lucky in London. And Dean Martin and Sway. Right, Stan up there in Harwich. It was his wife's birthday. I just wrote it down. I put the paper down. I can't find what I've done with it. Ah, there we are, Stan. It's Sally's birthday, and he didn't tell me how old he was because he's a gentleman. But Stan and Sally live in Harwich, as you no doubt know, and he's asked for a record that means a lot to them, and it's if I can find it. Do do do do do. Nah, I've done. I do apologise. I put the wrong one up. I put the wrong record up. Hang on a sec. Trouble is, I'm looking at one thing and doing another. KLM and then I'll go down to JKLM. I do find. I can't find it. Can't find it. I will find it in a moment. Right, I'm going to play two on the trot now. I'll find your one in a minute, Stan. I know I had it up there. It might be on the other system. If I can't find it, I don't know where it's gone. Anyhow, there we are. I've got two on the trot now by Nat King Cole. Pauline on the Isle of Wight has asked for Somewhere Along the Way, and Trisha in Portsmouth has asked for Ramblin' Rose, both my Nat King Cole. So we're playing both one after the other because time's getting on. I got two quizzes here, just had a chance to even pick them up. Here we go.

Frankie Lane, Making Memories, and that was for Stan and Sally up there in Harwich, and it was Sally's birthday the other day, so many happy returns of the day, and I hope you, and that was the record you was after. Now, before that, I was meant to play Two on the Trot, but I've been so busy, I've been on the phones and I've been on the emails, I can't remember if I played Ramblin' Rose for Trisha over there in down in Pompey, but I'm sure I didn't, so we'll play it now.

There we are, Patricia in Southsea, Portsmouth, actually. Well, no, it's the same place, but we know what we're talking about. Alan in Orpington is after the Beach Boys track, which I don't know, so it's obviously from an LP which he's got, and it's I Know There's an Answer. Let's have a listen.

There we are. That was found in Orpington. The Beach Boys, I Know There's an Answer. It must be, as I say, it must be an LP track. I've never heard of that one. But that was good. Here's another record I've never heard of. This is for Jamie in Totten. Good evening, Jamie. And he's told me some interesting information. I don't know whether to say it over here. Anyhow, no, I won't. You know, Redbridge, and his dad used to work at Redbridge, and part of, no, I won't say what. It's going to go and get dragged off of here if I say what his father used to do. So good. Anyhow, he's asked for Sugarcane by Don Paulin. That's Pauline without an E. Paulin. Here we go.

There we are, Don Paulin and Sugarcane. Actually, I was looking at it. I thought for one moment it was an AI number, which we're getting in flux with, and we've got to be so careful. But anyhow, that wasn't. Anyhow, there we are. That was for Jamie in Totten. So that's all right. So no problem. Let us push on. I still ain't got time for the quiz, but we'll get it anyhow. Jeff and Jeannie up there in Basingstoke, not Jeff as in Harwich, and he's asked for Sitting on the Dock of the Bay, and Jeannie's asked for, I'll find it in a minute.

There we are, and that was for Jeannie and Jeff in Basingstoke. And lovely, good. Right, Jeff had Otis Redden. Right, pushing on. This is for Barry and Margaret in Bedhampton. And Barry's asked for Caravan by many, many people, so I've got it by Stanley Black, and Margaret's asked for the Big Bopper and Chantilly Lace.

for Barry and Margaret down there in Bellhampton, Big Bopper, Chantilly Lace and Stanley Black and Caravan. Now, I had a call from Roland Ray, and I love people like this, and he said, you no doubt know Guitar Boogie Shuffle by Burt Whedon, but it was first recorded, or earlier recording, and I'm just looking at on here now, and it might even be earlier than that, what you said, Arthur, Ray. So I've got another one there by the Esquire Boys from 1953. Anyhow, Ray wants to hear it by Art Smith, rather. So here we go.

There we are, guitar, boogie, shuffle. Sorry, folks. Get off. Get off. Sorry about that. That's what we're playing next. That was for Roland Ray, who tells me that was original way before Lonnie Donegan. Not Lonnie Donegan. Not Lonnie Donegan. Anyhow, the guitar master done it. Sorry, folks. Just here we go. Anyhow, this is for Jan and Gary in Wales. The beautiful air that I breathe.

There we are, the brilliant Hollies. 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Right, I'm going to play this. We've had two from Ireland today, didn't we? We had Pat from Dublin and John and Kathy from Belfast. Sorry, I'm just looking at something. I'm trying to find this record I'm after. Let me just get that there. No. We can't have that. Can't have that. Excuse me, folks. I know what I'm doing. I'm just trying to find it. That's the one I'm after. And this is for all our listeners in Ireland.

There we are. That's for all our Irish listeners and the lovely Ruby Murray. That was When Irish Eyes Are Smiling. This next one, I've just tried to tune it in because the same again. I've got to change channels. And it's from Mike up there in Weacock Farm. That's near Waterlooville, near Havant. And he's asked for the Mamas and Papas, Safe in My Garden. He'll be jolly well go.

There we are, Mamas and Papa, Safe in My Garden. That was for Mike. We Cop Farm. Most of you way out wouldn't know where that is. It's near Waterlooville, which is near Havant, near us. Good, lovely. Peter from Birchington-on-Sea. Good evening, Peter. And he's asked for The Great King, of course. That's all right, Mama.

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1: I said where he was, didn't I? Change papers again. There we are. Peter in Birchington-on-Sea. Good. Lovely. Peter. No, not Peter. Another Pete. Is it Pete? Yes, another Pete. Who's playing snooker with Dave Down Under in his garden. In a large tent. So he tells me. He's asked for California Blue by the great Roy Orbison.

There we are. That was for Pete and Roy Orbison, of course, and California Blue. And an email from our Jace, late Jace. And he's said, can you play Daydream? I'm not quite sure he wants it by. Anyhow, he's a 1960s number from 69, so it's a Love and Spoonful. And what a day for a daydream.

There we are, what a day for a daydream. That's for our Jace. I'm sure that's the one he wanted. Now then, earlier on this evening, I had an email from Eric in Haverford West, who said that Dolly Parton had a recording in 1959 called Puppy Love. And yeah, I managed to find it, so we can play this in memory of our Dolly. And here she goes.

There we are, Dolly Parton from 1959, and Puppy Love. I thought it was going to be the later one. I've been so busy tonight, I haven't had a chance to use the quiz. I think it's one of the best nights I've had for requests. It's been non-stop since half past 12. I got here at 10 past 7 and the phone started ringing, and it's now 20 to 10, so we've only got, what have we got looking at the time here, 18 minutes. So it's been absolutely wonderful, and we've still got records to play. And we got lots of, and we had new people in. We had calls from Dublin and Belfast, and we've had two from Tottenham, which is another one I'm just going to play. And yeah, they're coming in from all over the place. So it's absolutely lovely. Thank you very much for taking part in the show. It's been really, really nice. Anyhow, the other one from Tottenham is Poppy. Good evening, Poppy. And she's asked for Henry Mancini and Lujan. Let me just get that sorted out there. And here we go.

There we are, Henry Mancini and his orchestra. And that was for Poppy in Totten, and that was Lujon, very Latin. Had a call from Mike in Waterlooville, and he said, Peter Starsted is more known for Where Do You Go, Do My Lovely, but he had another hit, minor, called One More Frozen Orange Juice. He did indeed, Mike, and this is it.

Yeah, we are. One more frozen orange juice. What we could have done over the last 6 weeks, isn't it? Peter Sarsted, and that was from Mike in Waterlooville. Thelma from Gosport asked for a record earlier and earlier and earlier, if I could find it. Anyhow, I found this other one for you, Thelma, and it's Mama Cass. Make Your Own Kind of Music. Is that the one? I don't think that's the one, is it? There we go, that's the one. Here we go.

There we are for our Thalma down here in Gosport. And make your own kind of music by Mama Cass. Paul in the Haven has asked for this track. And, well, I'm glad to say it's one of my favourites by Mick and the Boys. It's from Between the Buttons album and Who Wants Yesterday's Papers.

There we are, Mick and the boys, and who wants yesterday's papers? This is just coming. I thought that was going to be the last one. So I think I've got time to play this. It's not on there. Let's see if we can find it on here. What time have we got? Have I got time to play this? I think so. There we are. Sorry, folks, I'm just trying to find this. Have we got two? Yeah, we should have just time to play this. It's David in Emsworth. And it's Listen to the Pouring Rain. Brilliant. Jose Feliciano.

There we are, listen to the pouring rain. That was the last one. We just managed to get them all in. Absolutely fantastic. I'll have to have a count up in a minute and find out just how many there were. Thank you very much. It's been absolutely brilliant.

show. Sorry there's no quiz. It's just it's your fault for asking for so many requests. Sorry if I've missed, been a little bit slow at times, but as I say, I'm on two phones or on one emails in between talking when the records are playing, so it's non-stop. So thank you, Patricia and Michael. Thank you all for all your wonderful requests, and I look forward to it again next Monday. And can I just wish you a very happy week, and I'll talk to you on Monday morning. So good night, and God bless.

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There we had the Stargazers. And now from Rosemary, which starred Jeanette MacDonald and Nelson Eddy, here's Billy May to play the title song.

And there we heard the Billy May Band with Rosemary. A duet next from Bing Crosby and Bob Hope with this song from The Road to Bali. Put it there, pal.

0: I'll be just like your horse.
1: There they go.
0: And I'll stick to you like glue.
1: Put it there, pal. Put it there. I'm so glad you're fooling Pepsodent.
0: Oh, that happy snow.
1: And stealing all that cash.
0: I hear your show on Thursdays.
1: Clever, huh?

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1: 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Put it there, pal. Put it there.
0: Put that back in the bowl.
1: I think your jokes are great.
0: Really?
1: It's just that folks are hard to please.
0: Snobs.
1: Put it there, pal.
0: Hand me that mess of cold knuckles.
1: Your face could make a fortune.
0: True.
1: Just your nose should make a lot.
0: What do you use for a siphon? I like the way you wear...

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1: I'd like to, but I'm wearing my heavy underwear.
0: Oh, come on. Just once around to the adrenaline.
1: Well,
0: huh?
1: If nobody sees me, I usually pick a girl, but here goes. My colleague.
0: My crony.
1: My cohort.
0: My friend.
1: Companions.
0: Confederates.
1: Chums to the end.
0: Like meat and potatoes.
1: Or salt and tomatoes.
2: Boy,

In the vocals, there were Paula Kelly, accompanied by Ray Eberly, Tex Beneke, and the Modern Airs. And now we have the Four Aces to sing from Guys and Dolls, It's a Woman's World.

Sorry, folks, I got that title wrong. It should have been A Woman in Love. Our next song comes from Pal Joey, starring Rita Hayworth, Kim Novak and Frank Sinatra. And I do believe the most popular version of Bewitched came from Doris Day.

And that was Doris Day. And now from the film Kismet, we have Baubles, Bangles and Beads, this time sung by Frank Sinatra.

Yes, that was Frank Sinatra. Mark Whiting entertains us now with that happy song which came from the film South Pacific, A Wonderful Guy.

nice vocal there from Margaret Whiting. Time to close now, folks. So cheerio from Padgett Angel Radio, with thanks to Mark and also Ted. And my last choice is Elvis Presley to sing the title song from Loving You, in which he starred. Bye now.

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0: Moppy in Purbrook has sponsored our nighttime programmes with love. A big thank you to John and Jerry from South Cambridge, who enjoy listening to Angel Radio and are pleased to sponsor Duncan's Cool Jazz After Hours.

The late night sound of Angel Radio. Welcome along. My name is Duncan. This is After Hours. And here comes Blossom Dearie with some wise words. Put on a happy face.

A piece of music always guaranteed to bring a smile to the face. That is Herb Alpert and Casino Royale. Do you remember that piece of music used in the spoof James Bond film, featuring the magnificent actor David Niven? Before that, Blossom Dearie and Put On a Happy Face here on Angel Radio. Really good to have you along this evening. My name is Duncan. This is After Hours, late night music and chat, some mental stimulation coming up shortly with some nostalgia nugget questions and a piece of music courtesy of Glenn Miller. But first, here's Mel Torme.

Late Night, Angel Radio, the home of music and memories, and of course Glenn Miller and his orchestra, String of Pearls, before that Mel Torme, and a jaunty little number in the form of Right Now. And of course they used to call Mel Torme the Velvet Fog, particularly when he was singing ballads. His voice, his singing voice just crept up behind you. Magical. My name is Duncan. This is After Hours. It is Angel Radio. I mentioned earlier we do some late night mental stimulation in the form of a couple of nostalgia nugget questions. And there's always a theme regarding the two questions. And tonight's theme, it's all to do with television programmes of the past. And if you're listening to Angel Radio on the south coast of England, I think it'll be of particular interest to you. So that's the connection tonight with our nostalgia nugget questions. The first question coming up after the next couple of pieces of music, which begin with the great Julie London.

magical late night music here on Angel Radio with Buddy Holly, Raining in My Heart. Before that, Julie London's version of The More I See You. Let me give you nostalgia nugget question number one. As always, these questions are just for fun, no need to contact the radio station. I'll repeat the question a little bit later on and of course give you the all-important answer. 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This is the first question. Who presented the popular television series Out of Town? The name of the man, please, who presented the popular television series Out of Town. That is nostalgia nugget question number one. The answer coming up later. In the meantime, spare a thought for Helen Shapiro, who tonight is Little Miss Lonely.

A little nugget there from one of the great Frank Sinatra albums. Sinatra sings great songs from Great Britain that saw Frank arrive in London and spend a few nights recording. In June 1962, some of the great London songs a Nightingale sang in Berkeley Square. The song you've just heard here on Angel Radio before that, Little Miss Lonely, courtesy of Helen Shapiro. Let me repeat nostalgia nugget question number one. Tonight I'm asking you this: who presented the popular TV series Out of Town? The name of the man, please, who presented the popular television series Out of Town. That is nostalgia nugget question number one. Keep your powder dry. The answer coming up after Henry Mancini.

Glorious, of course, a theme from Romeo and Juliet, courtesy of Henry Mancini here on Angel Radio. Really good to have your company tonight. My name is Duncan, wherever you might be listening to us, on 89.3 FM in Portsmouth, Gosport and the Borough of Havant. Currently, you can hear us on DAB Digital Radio in West Sussex, Hampshire and the Isle of Wight, and also on DAB in Aldershot, Brighton, Birmingham, Bristol, London, Norwich, Cambridge and Woking, Europe's leading nostalgia radio station. 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High time I gave you the answer to nostalgia nugget question number one. Who presented the popular television series Out of Town? Such a great program, so good. Looking at country life over the many decades, the man presenting Out of Town, Jack Hargreaves. Jack Hargreaves is the answer to nostalgia nugget question number one. A second question coming up shortly. In the meantime, our next piece of music, well, a little bit self-indulgent. If you regularly listen to my late night slot here on Angel Radio, you will know I love my jazz. And one of the great jazz bassists, his name, Charles Mingus, a peculiar man, an eccentric man, a volatile man, but when playing the acoustic bass guitar, he was in a world and a league of his own. This is Charles Mingus and a composition entitled Haitian Flight Song on Angel Radio.

your man Charles Mingus on the bass, and Haitian Flight Song here on Angel Radio, a slice of late night jazz. 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Let's sort you out with another late night nostalgia nugget question. As always, these questions just for fun. Please don't contact the radio station. I'll give you the answer a little bit later on, or to do with television programmes tonight, and television programmes that you may well remember if you grew up on the south coast of England over the many, many decades. Earlier, we found out that Jack Hargreaves was the presenter of the popular TV series Out of Town. Here's question number two. Which Fred was a presenter of the television program How? Which Fred was a presenter of the television program How? That is Nostalgia Nugget question number two. The answer coming up a little bit later on. In the meantime, whenever I appear on Angel Radio, I always try and play you a song from Frank Sinatra and a song from Ella Fitzgerald. We heard from Frank earlier with his version of A Nightingale Sang in Berkeley Square. It's Ella's turn now, and you're the top on Angel Radio.

I don't want to set the world on fire, honey. I love you too much. I just want to stop a great big flame down in your heart. You see, way down inside of me, darling, I have only one desire, and that one desire is you. And I know nobody else ain't gonna do it.

This is After Hours on Angel Radio. That's the Ing Spots, Don't Want to Set the World on Fire. Before that, the fabulous Ella Fitzgerald and You're the Top. Time to repeat Nostalgia Nugget question number two. I'm asking you this: which Fred was a presenter of the television programme HAL? I'm looking for the surname of the man whose first name is Fred, who for many years was a presenter of the TV programme HAL. That is Nostalgia Nugget question number two. The answer coming up after this next piece of music, which is so right for this late hour. Jose Feliciano on Angel Radio.

Sometimes a piece of music really hits the spot, and I think with that last recording, it's a job well done. Jose Feliciano and his version of Rain here on Angel Radio. I'm looking at the clock, it's getting late. I have one more slice of late night jazz to play for you, but we must sort out the unfinished business of Nostalgia Nugget question number two. I've been asking you this: which Fred was the presenter of the television programme How? Well, the man who presented, one of the presenters of the television programme How, was Fred Dinage. Fred Dinage, who's also a staple still on television screens along the south coast of England. Fred Dinage, a lovely man as well. Time for me to go. I'm back here same time next week on Angel Radio. I'll leave you with this from Stan Getz, and this is called Bye Bye Blues.

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Hello there, friends. A romantic melody, the serenade of love, has transported you into the world-famous Los Angeles Coconut Grove, a fashionable and enchanting garden of palm trees and flowers. You know, the Ambassador Entertainers have a reputation for being a friendly lot. And while you are here, we're going to live right up to it. All set for some music now? Righto then. Meet the orchestra, Rusty Bennett and the Three Blue Keys, saying, "You've Got Everything."

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He also sings. For the authenticity of that statement, just listen to The Day You Came Along.

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The day you came along, I only drifted before you came along. The fog was lifted because you came along. I sent the blackbirds right back where they belong. 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You can turn the pages through the ages, but to me, was the most eventful day in history. Two souls were mated the day you came along. A world created the day you came along. One glance convinced me, I knew I

0: 60s Music Memories is here again. Welcome. I'm Keith Bradshaw. 2 hours to go, and I couldn't do it without...
1: Without me, of course. Hello, I'm Ruth Bradshaw, and here are the Crystals.

0: There goes the memorable wall of sound, courtesy of producer Phil Spector, highlighting the Crystals and their hit Do-do-run-run. It's one of our party pieces, isn't it?
1: It's one of your singing songs, yes, and I get involved a bit, don't I?
0: Well, I do.
1: Force you to dance
0: in the middle where we've got that instrumental break. You do very well. You get a good clap.
1: Strictly come dancing, it isn't. I do get a good clap, but I think it's mostly sympathy. Well, do run, run, run, whatever that means, but never mind. I can't take my eyes off you, it says here.

0: A Four Seasons song, this time sung by the late, great Andy Williams. Can't Take My Eyes Off You. The song earned a gold record for the Four Seasons in the States, and Andy Williams earned them a bit more by taking it to number 5 in the British charts in 1968.
1: Good, and you were singing along to that, weren't you?
0: I was.
1: Yes, you're in the groove already.
0: Yes, well, wait for it.
1: Yes, well, you'll like this. Coming up next, one of your favourites from Detroit, because already it's...
0: Tamla time.

0: Well, here we are again. Welcome officially to another edition of 60s Music Memories. The 60s Music Memories Love Machine has cranked into action.
1: Love Machine?
0: Well, we're spreading,
1: what are you on?
0: we're spreading the love, aren't we? Absolutely. And I hope this finds you well as we move. We're moving, aren't we, into the season of mists and mill of fruitfulness.
1: Oh, please.
0: Do you know where that comes from?
1: I do, it's from Keats, Ode to Autumn.
0: Ode to Autumn, yes, we're getting into autumn, aren't we? Well, the nights are drawing.
1: No, we're not.
0: Well, keep on smiling, keep on rocking, that's what we do. You've been dancing already, haven't you?
1: I couldn't sit down to that.
0: You can't sit down to that.
1: Nope.
0: Soulful stomper from the Four Tops, on Tamla Motown, of course, Turn to Stone.
1: Yeah, well, I'll get my breath back by playing a great Jimmy Webb song, a big hit in America for Glen Campbell. That's By the Time I Get to Phoenix.

0: What a great songwriter Jimmy Webb was. What wonderful songs he wrote. And that was indeed a beautiful song, a lovely song. Glen Campbell, And By the Time I Get to Phoenix.
1: Yeah, it's so evocative, isn't it?
0: Well, Glen Campbell's voice
1: brilliant.
0: Is wonderful as well, isn't it?
1: It was, and is. Instrumental time now, and this was a top 30 hit in December 1960. And I found it buried in that drawer marked, "You've never played these before, Keith." And there it was. I opened it, and it's on the Columbia label. It's the John Barry 7, and a tune they called Black Stockings.

0: And I never owned any black stockings.
1: You've got some short socks.
0: White socks to go with my trainers, yes. I never owned any black stockings anyway. Now, those black stockings are instrumental from the John Barry 7, and I think there were more than 7 on that now, wasn't there?
1: Well, I've never heard that before.
0: I've heard it, but I'd forgotten about
1: it. Yeah, it's not the most familiar John Barry tune, is it?
0: No, it isn't.
1: But the next one is, well, not John Barry, but it's a hit. It was a hit around the world for Herman's Hermits, a must to avoid.

0: Herman's Hermits, a must to avoid. It was written by P.F. Sloan, the man who also wrote Eve of Destruction. A must to avoid. I wonder if that's what people say about me.
1: Well, you probably wouldn't know because they're avoiding you all the time.
0: Thank you. They wouldn't tell you either, would they?
1: No, I'm sure we'll never know.
0: Out of sympathy.
1: Yeah. Well, they avoid me as well, probably. But never mind. Well, here comes that feeling.

0: 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It was co-written by Dorsey Burnett, who was a rockabilly singer and younger brother of Johnny Burnett.
1: Oh, good. Interesting. Well, here's a group that changed its lineup regularly, and at one time it included the future God of Hellfire, Arthur Brown. But I don't think he's on this hit.

0: a big hit, and it's still the Foundations, I think, but somehow I think that's not the original version. I think it might be a remastered copy. Oh well, I try to be true to my trade, but nobody's perfect. Yeah,
1: we'll build you up, love.
0: Thank you. I used to be perfect, but
1: when?
0: I've moved on. Those were the days.

0: Well, over the summer months, we've watched numerous sports events, both live and on TV, haven't we?
1: Yes, we have. Yeah, all sorts. We've been to football and rugby, cricket, haven't we?
0: Yeah.
1: We've watched tennis and athletics.
0: I think ever since I was a teenager, I've loved watching lots of different sports. Yeah. It was on the television, not live then.
1: Yeah, not all girls are like that, are they? But, you know.
0: No. I loved football and rugby and cricket and tennis and athletics in particular. But it struck me the other evening, whilst I was watching the European Athletics Championships, how each event has been changed by new technology. I mean, from timekeepers who use a stopwatch.
1: Well, I used to be an official in athletics. I trained as a timekeeper.
0: You did.
1: There's a lot of human error involved in
0: exactly.
1: that, isn't there? You don't see those men that wind up at the finish now on step ladders with each with a time. So you do second and I'll do third.
0: I know. Or even on the jumps, you know, yes. past the scene, tape measures.
1: Yeah.
0: I mean, we now have digital technology systems and they're capable of recording times down to a million. Of a second.
1: That's absolutely amazing.
0: How come?
1: Yes.
0: Electronic starting guns eliminate any advantage due to the speed of sound in the air.
1: Yep.
0: False starts. How did they detect?
1: Well, they had an official watching very closely, eagle-eyed. Yes, and they used to wave a flag if there was a false start, so you'd have to go again.
0: Now they're detected by pressure sensors installed on the starting blocks.
1: Yes, if you can't go on the B of bang anymore.
0: No, and of course, a measure and jumps camera technology and laser sensors have replaced the plasticine. Certainly, at elite competitions, I'm sure at grassroots level, some of those practices still exist. But in tennis, it was the umpire, wasn't it?
1: Oh, always. Yes, you cannot be serious. You,
0: yeah, well,
1: can be now.
0: Yeah, John McEnroe is always challenging, and there's plenty of, tennis players today who try to, but it's far more difficult because in today's world, instant replay and Hawkeye. They mean the end of those bad calls.
1: That's right, yeah.
0: And within seconds, you can tell whether or not that shot clipped the line or not. You can't get away with anything, can you?
1: Not anymore. I suppose it's only right. But, yes, things have changed. Yeah.
0: I mean, players had no real recourse back then. If they disagreed with a line call, they might have, like you say, shouted at the umpire. Now, actually, they get 3 challenges per set.
1: Oh, I didn't realise that.
0: And I think it actually favours those who are perhaps less important players because they get more chance to challenge.
1: Yeah.
0: Well, another summer sport that relied on the umpires, of course, is cricket.
1: Yes, very much down to the human eye.
0: Oh, yeah.
1: Yep.
0: Yeah, but now, of course.
1: Particularly with the leg before wicket, isn't it? Yeah. It's down to your judgment.
0: Now
1: where the ball pitched and where it would have landed if the pads or the bats hadn't got in the way.
0: Yeah, well, of course, now the Hawkeye ball tracking system, again here, uses multiple high-speed cameras. It tracks the ball's 3D path, and that's crucial for the leg before wicket decisions and, of course, decision reviews.
1: Yep.
0: You've got ball tracking, infrared imaging, ultra-edge stump microphones and smart stumps.
1: Oh, smart stumps. You've got those stumps that light up if the ball just clips the bales.
0: Instantaneous illumination of the stumps
1: so
0: and balls.
1: The crowd can see straight away when the stumps light up. Well, no doubt.
0: Yeah, whether it's
1: no
0: the
1: doubt.
0: Wickets have been hit. and, of course, for run-outs as well, that's really important, isn't it?
1: Oh, yes.
0: Well, we're now into a new football season. Yep. And the new technology used here has been quite
1: well. It's been very controversial, hasn't it? The VAR system, you know, where it can go upstairs for somebody who's miles and miles away, looking at multiple screens at different angles to determine whether the decision is right, particularly in offsides or penalty decisions.
0: Oh yeah, and when they draw that line for offside, and you know, you've got like a knee or a kneecap almost, which is offside, and that's it.
1: Yep.
0: But it seems to It seems to suggest that 9 times out of 10, technology has proved to be extremely helpful.
1: I think it's very good, providing it doesn't take too long, because people get frustrated then, don't they?
0: Yeah.
1: And probably they show it on the screen more now, and so within the stadium, so fans, you know, can understand what's going on and maybe agree with the decision, whereas when it was first introduced, they didn't so much.
0: No. You've got goal line technology as well today.
1: There's also that. You get a sort of an alert in the referee's earpiece
0: if
1: it crosses the line.
0: Yeah. the 3D court is sort of ball are monitored, and when the entire ball crosses the goal line, like you say, the camera captures it and sends a signal to the referee's watch.
1: Okay.
0: There you are.
1: Yes, good.
0: Well, rugby too, and we watch a lot of that live, don't we?
1: Yeah, oh, yes, we do, yeah.
0: That's been changed.
1: Well, you always get a video referee, don't you, again, upstairs looking at things from different angles. You can communicate with the referee.
0: This camera, that camera, the other camera.
1: Yeah. Let's see it from another angle, please.
0: Yeah, so we don't have to rely on a referee in many ways. That's a good job, isn't it?
1: Well, it is, yeah. Again, providing it doesn't take too long and upset the people in the, well, who are watching, who've paid good money.
0: Well, it means fewer arguments over bad decisions and a fairer game for everyone, you know.
1: It does, but people will never agree.
0: No, they won't. Fans in the stand, of course, get to see those instant replays on the big screen, big screens. So, of course, they're always in the loop. Now, that's just a fraction of changes in some of the sports. I mean, I should imagine now in every sport, technology plays a huge part, whether it's ice hockey or netball or whatever it might be.
1: Yeah.
0: But and, of course, technology is having a big impact on the way participants.
1: It's hard to imagine how it used to be, really, isn't it, in many of these instances?
0: Well, it is.
1: Yeah, well, those were the days, weren't they? Thank you.

0: from Liverpool. That's the big three with, by the way, it reached number two and it was their highest chart position.
1: 22.
0: Oh, sorry.
1: I think.
0: 22.
1: I don't think it was quite number two.
0: You're quite right. Thanks for corrections. Number 22 and it was their highest chart position. Their other hit was Some Other Guy that scraped into the top 40. But apart from that, they didn't trouble the charts as much as I thought they deserved. I saw them a few times. They were a great live band.
1: Good one. Well, now it's time to go downtown.

0: A 60s classic, and no doubt about that. Petula Clark, who's enjoyed one of the longest showbiz careers of anyone in my lifetime, with what is perhaps her signature song, Downtown.
1: Yes, an amazing career, hasn't she? She's still going, I think, in the 90s. Yes. 50s flashback time now, and we take you back to that a little bit further into that era that defined popular music, I think, and laid the foundation, certainly. And this is a spot of early rock and roll. I think you'll know this one.
2: See you later.

0: Can't you just picture those teenagers jiving?
1: Over, under, sideways, down.
0: Those skirts swirling.
1: They were absolutely brilliant. I would love to be able to dance like that.
0: Fantastic, yeah. A top 10 US hit that features in the film Rock Around the Clock. Teddy Boy's favourite, that was. See You Later, Alligator. And it earned Bill Haley and his Comets a gold disc as it sold more than a million copies way back in 1956.
1: And it used to be quite a common expression, didn't it? People would say, see you later, alligator.
0: Oh, yeah, it really caught on, yeah. Common use, yeah.
1: Well, this next one is very different. From the British charts at this week in August 1967, at number 7 was Anita Harris.

0: Anita Madeline Harris, one-time member of the Cliff Adams Singers and all-round entertainer. She appeared on TV regularly and also took lead roles in two Carry On films. Just Loving You was in the charts for 5 months in 1967. This is a lovely song, isn't it?
1: It's good, isn't it?
0: And she's got a great voice.
1: Yes, she has. Yes, I think she's probably underrated in terms of her singing. You know, she wasn't the biggest star that she possibly could have been. Anyway, Anita Harris, very good. Try to see

0: Do you remember Airfix modelling kits?
1: Well, I remember them. Obviously,
0: yeah,
1: I didn't.
0: I had a few.
1: Yeah,
0: it would surprise you. I had a few of warplanes, mostly. You know, Second World War.
1: So you were quite a DIY guy then.
0: Once that's why it would surprise you. I built a Stuka fighter and a Messerschmitt. They were the Germans, and I had a Spitfire,
1: wow,
0: and a Lancaster bomber. We used to reenact the Battle of Britain in my bedroom.
1: Probably looked as if it was, yeah, had been hit.
0: Then when I got a bit older, my mum would say, "What are you going to do with these plastic aeroplanes, our Keith, collecting dust?"
1: So what did you do with them?
0: Well, they went in the dustbin, I suppose, because I was a teenager, wasn't I? I was interested in other things.
1: Yes, I wonder what they were.
0: Like the Beatles, we just heard from, with one of their many, many big hits, "We Can Work It Out."
1: Yeah, and this is another of their big hits, as covered by Otis Redding.

0: Well, there he goes, the greatest of all soul singers. For me, that's Otis Redding and his take, in fact, bearing no relation whatsoever to the Beatles version of the Beatles song, Day Tripper.
1: Classic B-side now. I Will Come to You is a Dusty Springfield single from 1968, slotted in as it was between two big hits, I Close My Eyes and Son of a Preacher Man. It's often forgotten because it didn't make the charts. But on the B-side is this.

0: There she is, the great Dusty Springfield, and The Colour of Your Eyes. And it's the B-side of Dusty's single, I Will Come to You.
1: Meanwhile, in late summer 1965, the Shadows were riding high with, well, for a change, a song.

0: That song, Don't Make My Baby Blue, was originally a hit for American star Frankie Lane.
1: I don't remember that version.
0: No, nor me.
1: But that's 1965 cover version was by The Shadows, usually, of course, noted for their instrumental hits. And it was their last top 10 hit until 1978, when they covered Don't Cry For Me, Argentina. Well, now, who's this?

0: Well, did you remember that that was The Cymbals, who had two hits on the UK singles chart with Bye Bye Baby in 1967 and The Best Part of Breaking Up, which we've just heard, in 1968. This song, I'm sure you'll remember, was originally recorded by the Ronettes, and it was The Cymbals' final UK chart success.
1: Good. Right, and moving on, it's time for some

0: Basic Memories. We are
1: Sophie
2: and Harry.
1: You're listening to Music and Memories from that great musical decade, the 1960s.
2: Taking you back in time are Keith and Ruth Bradshaw.
1: Ruth is our gran.
2: Keith is our granddad. Enjoy!

0: Yeah, taking us into the second hour of our programme. That was a cracker, wasn't it? Yeah, you were up dancing again.
1: Oh, again. It's one of those songs that I simply cannot sit down to.
0: Yeah, I could see as it was coming, she put the microphone down, got it on her, stood on her feet, and away she went. Sorry, I nearly got that right. It was, of course, Gonna Fix You Good from Little Anthony and the Imperials.
1: And before that, we heard Del Shannon with one of his many hits, Two Silhouettes.

0: iconic 60s music memory from Roy Orbison, Only the Lonely, his first really big success. This one's probably my favourite Roy Orbison song.
1: I was going to say that it's absolutely fabulous. I just love that record. It's great, and it takes you right back.
0: I'm sure you bought it.
1: I did, and I've played it to bits. Yeah, and it's a bit sloppy, really, but, you know, you'd think it wasn't my scene, but it was, and still is. And another top 10 hit from the August charts of the 1960s now, and this time it's from 1962. It's Billy Fury.

0: From 1964 on the Tamla Motown label, it's another dancing record. It was the Marvelettes this time, and You're My Remedy. Well, now it's time for
1: Ruth Bradshaw's Album of the Week.
2: Well, my choice this week is an album by Manfred Mann, the English-based rock band formed in London in 1962. They were named after their keyboardist, Manfred Mann, and they had two lead vocalists. Do you know who they were, Kim?
0: Well, they started out with Paul Jones, didn't they?
2: Yeah.
0: And when he went to go solo, Mike Darbo took over.
2: That's right. Paul Jones from 62 to 66 and Mike Darbo from 66 to 69. And what about other various members?
0: I can remember Mike Hogg and Mike Vickers. Mm-hmm. Was it McGuinness?
2: McGuinness, yeah. He went off to form McGuinness Flint, didn't he?
0: He did, eventually. Yes.
2: Dave Richmond, Jack Bruce.
0: All right, yes,
2: Lynn
0: of course.
2: Dobson. Mm-hmm. Henry Lowther and Klaus Voormann.
0: Oh, the German bassist, yes, yeah. I remember him.
2: And they were, of course, prominent in the swinging London scene of the 1960s and regularly appeared in the UK singles chart. Their breakthrough hit?
0: It was the theme to Ready, Steady, Go, wasn't it? The playing theme, 5, 4, 3, 2, 1, the countdown. The weekend starts here.
2: Yeah, 1964. And they achieved a UK and US number one hit with Do Or Diddy. And two further UK number one singles, remember those?
0: Well, I think Pretty Flamingo was one.
2: Yeah, 66.
0: And the other was
2: Mighty Quinn.
0: Okay.
2: 68. The album is entitled Man Made. Man, M-A-N-N. Man Made. And it's their second British and fourth American studio album, released in October 65 on His Master's Voice in the UK and November 1965 on Ascot Records in the US. They were very big during the British invasion, weren't they?
0: They were, yes. Good.
2: And it was the group's final recording project, with original members Mike Vickers and Paul Jones, as well as their last to be recorded at Abbey Road Studios in London, before switching to Fantastic.

0: Oh, that's a brilliant Paul Jones there singing a song written by Eddie Arnold and Cindy Walker in 1955, a song entitled You Don't Know Me. And it was actually first recorded by Eddie Arnold that year and released as a single in 1956. But of course, the best-selling version of that song was by who?
1: Not by me, but
0: no.
1: Ray Charles.
0: Yeah,
1: of course.
0: Who
1: yeah.
0: took it to number two on the Billboard Hot 100 chart in 1962. And it's such a great song that it's been performed or recorded by hundreds of artists, including Elvis and Bob Dylan and Willie Nelson, just to name a few. Now, my second choice.

0: Since I Don't Have You. Well, it was first a 1958 hit single for the doo-wop group The Skyliners. Have you played anything by them?
1: I know the name, I can't remember, possibly.
0: Yeah, well, it's been covered many, many times. American hard rock band Guns N' Roses also had some success in 1994 with their version of the song, which reached the top 10 on the UK singles chart. Do you remember that?
1: I don't.
0: No. Well, that was my album of the week, Man Made by Manfred Mann.
2: Ruth Bradshaw's

0: Well, who was that? I didn't hear you ask. It was Elvis Presley.
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